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The moon and stars will say you're mine forever and never to part. 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
2: Out on bail. I'm Lisa Lucera, Fox News. Five terrorist suspects arrested near a U.S.-run airbase in England.
3: The five men, all Brits in their 20s, were arrested on suspicion of terror and explosives offences at the airbase RAF Fairford early yesterday. The men will remain under investigation and are subject to stringent conditions. Head of UK counter-terror policing Lawrence Taylor says officers are looking at every angle.
4: Including that this may be actively committed by proxies or individuals either knowingly or unknowingly working on behalf of a foreign state.
3: RAF Fairford has been used by the US Air Force in bombing missions against Iran.
2: Fox says Jonathan Savage in London. The five were arrested after a farmer spotted their vehicle and thought they looked suspicious. President Trump said he was surprised they were released on bail. The president says the U.S. and Iran continue to talk through mediators to try to find an end to the conflict.
5: Despite President Trump rejecting that latest Iranian ceasefire proposal, it sounds like the president is still open to diplomacy. The U.S. officials have confirmed to Fox News that President Trump is willing to give Iranian sanctions relief and release frozen funds in exchange for concrete progress on nuclear issues.
2: Fox's Jeff Paul in Tel Aviv. President Trump announcing plans for a new steel plant in Iowa.
6: The project is expected to create up to 6,000 new construction jobs, nearly 2,000 manufacturing and mining jobs, and add another $95 billion to the U.S. economy.
2: The president says Mesabi Metallics has invested $15 billion in the project. Steelmaking is expected to begin in 2030. A suspect under arrest in connection with the shooting death of a Kentucky state trooper. Trooper Hayden Phillips was shot while patrolling along Interstate 85 in Warren County earlier today. 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
2: This is a very serious situation. I'm Lisa Lucera, Fox News. Secretary of State Marco Rubio's first public comments after five men were arrested in England near a U.S.-controlled airbase.
3: It's one that clearly involves the hands of a foreign actor.
2: On Fox's Hannity, Air Base RAF Fairford has been in use for U.S. missions against Iran. The men, all British and in their 20s, were arrested on suspicion of terror and explosives offenses. They're out on bail. The U.K. police say the investigation continues. President Trump said this afternoon he was surprised the men were released on bail, and the president is rejecting Iran's latest ceasefire talks.
4: President Trump is not signing off on an Iranian offer to reopen the Strait of Hormuz as part of a week-long ceasefire. The president says the plan is an act of desperation, arguing Iran is losing badly and on the verge of economic collapse. Iran's foreign minister says only diplomacy will end the conflict, characterizing the U.S. position as a deadlock. Negotiators from both countries are continuing talks through mediators, though an agreement to end the fighting, reopen the strait, and lift a U.S. naval blockade has not been reached. President Trump says he is still considering whether or not to renew airstrikes.
2: Fox's Jared Halpern at the White House. The cleanup underway along the Atlantic coast after a nor'easter that hung around for 2.5 days.
5: It wasn't the inland fresh water flooding, the rain flooding that was a concern. It was the coastal flooding, the seawater coming in. Now, for the last 5 days, we've had an onshore wind. It's been pushing the water in, even during low tide. The low tide not able to escape that much because the wind is essentially pinning it in like a wall. Now the flow, it's moving directly out into the Atlantic, which is great news. That means we don't have any more coastal flooding concerns, but the damage has already been done.
2: Fox Weather's Bob Van Dillen in Manasquan, New Jersey. In the Pacific, Hurricane Polo is beginning to flood some streets in Baja California, sir. 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
2: Is responsible. I'm Lisa Lacerra, Fox News. Secretary of State Marco Rubio reacting to the arrest of five men on suspicion of terror and explosives offensive at RAS Fairford, a U.S.-run base in England. He tells Fox's Sean Hannity.
3: We are dealing with elements in the world, and in the case of Iran, for example, who have openly threatened to attack American interests globally. We're going to always take that very seriously. There'll be repercussions for that if it ever were to happen or even attempted.
2: The British men are in their 20s. Authorities say they remain under investigation. The base has been used for U.S. bombing missions against Iran. President Trump said this afternoon the U.S. and Iran continue to talk through mediators. And as for the conflict's outcome...
4: We're going to win. As far as I'm concerned, it's going to be one way or the other. It's going to go pretty quickly.
2: The president predicting once that happens, gas prices will fall and inflation will be eradicated. Senate Democratic leader Chuck Schumer said prices continue to go up and Americans don't want to wait any longer for the deal to be made. By a vote of 77 to 22, the Senate has passed a sweeping bill that would rein in payments for college sports.
5: The Protect College Sports Act got bipartisan support in the Senate, but not without disagreement. It creates a national standard instead of state-by-state rules on NIL, transfer eligibility, and conference size. Or as co-author Texas Republican Ted Cruz put it,
6: this bill puts an end to the chaos plaguing college athletics.
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2: 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The measure next goes to the House, but they may not take it up until after the midterms. The Trump administration revoking the visas of 27 Latin American officials, former officials, and their families, including Bolivia's attorney general, over accusations of corruption. 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
25: Let me assert my firm belief that the only thing we have to fear is fear itself.
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31: 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Hello. 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
32: Quiet, numbskulls. I'm broadcasting.
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24: 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On Spectrum 360 in this edition for Wednesday, the 6th of May, 2026, the focus of this program is news, politics, as it usually is, and the Spectrum 360 report I will explain.
1: Segment one, live in studio, the climate and environment news, including data centers, the CSX Corporation, Duke Energy, and more. And then segment two, live in studio, the Spectrum 360 report with host Mark Skogman on the general strike and International Workers' Day on Friday, the 1st of May, 2026. This is an event that was held on the front steps of the City Hall in St. Petersburg, Florida. And this was for May Day and also for the general strike day that was organized by Indivisible. So it's May Day.
34: And others.
1: And others. And the general strike. And that will actually be a pre-recorded segment. We've got a long segment for you, and it's excerpts from the rally, the audio of the rally that we recorded while we were there. So it's a very special report on that event. That'll be segment two. And then segment three, live in studio.
34: The Future Events Calendar, hosted by me, TK Weeks, program co-host and co-executive producer, a Spectrum 360 exclusive.
1: And the previous segment, segment two, that's also a Spectrum 360 exclusive. And then segment four, recorded segment, the weekly Jim Hightower commentary on technology and party politics. What?
2: Electronic politicking is very efficient, but not fun. Let's put the party back in politics. I'll tell you about it today on Hightower's Radio Lowdown.
34: I agree with that.
1: Yeah, a lot of people do, actually. And there will be no segment five, no general news segment on this program, because we're going to bring you a long climate environment news and then that Spectrum 360 report on May Day and the general strike. So that segment will again appear on the next program. And then on the next program, the Spectrum 360 report on the No Kings 3 rally on Saturday, the 28th of March, 2026, in St. Paul, Minnesota, on the state capitol steps. And this will be Report 4 in the ongoing series, and this will feature Keith Ellison, Minnesota Attorney General, on the rule of law and prosecuting ICE criminals, and then we'll have all the usuals of that program and more. That's next week's program. Next is the Spectrum 360 Signature Audio Montage, so please listen. We put a lot of work into each montage. This montage's topic is actually the subject of our Spectrum 360 report, because we also excerpted our report into a montage as well to be a little more creative with it. And then we'll do the reporting style on segment two. So that's coming up. Then we'll go to break one and return in about 1 minute with segment one, the climate and environment news. Thank you so much for listening. Welcome to the program. Stay with us. Let's get more informed and let's get smarter like we usually do. Yes.
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7: Are you listening to me?
8: I'm hanging on every word.
9: Hello? Yes, this is the Falcon. Oh, Nancy, I'm glad you called. What's on the program for tonight?

0: to say.
1: I will not compromise my values because of threats. And I will not be blackmailed out of doing what I believe is right. I don't care what anyone at the state has to say. I will not cede an inch of ground to authoritarians seeking to silence dissent and erode our rights.

0: to say.
1: And it seems like this is how our state works now, and it's disturbing. Intimidation, threats, and bullying are par for the course in our government, and it's absolutely wrong. It's not democratic. It's, in fact, quite the opposite.

0: 21st, as everyone has been saying before me, is a historic day for the labor movement as they fought for the right to an eight-hour workday back in 1886. And we're here again today, 140 years later, to make a stand again. This past year, one of our for-profit hospitals made $6.7 billion in profit off the backs of our patients and our short-staffed nurses.
1: Yes, that's true.

0: are here today to demand safe staffing,
1: yes.
0: fair wages,
1: yes.
0: institution of health care for all,
1: yes.
0: and an end to the domination of our health care system by billionaires and the politicians on both sides of the aisle that are bought and paid for.
2: Yes.

0: 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Bring your facts, bring your politics, just don't bring any nonsense.
1: Let me tell you who saves America. People who put on the uniform and go wherever in the world we send them. Not political hacks. The Republicans just voted to make it a hell of a lot harder for our troops to vote in the very democracy they're sworn to protect. And these are the worst of the worst. Republicans who wore the uniform themselves, turning on the rest of us, telling a sailor, your military ID may get you onto a destroyer off Iran, but it doesn't get you into the voting booth back home. Telling a military spouse on a faraway base, you want to vote back home? Fly back home. Telling disabled veterans, hey, take a drive across the state to show a passport or birth certificate, or we'll send your personal data to Ice Barbie. Republicans know they're about to lose the midterms big, so they voted to steal our voice. We'll remember you when we vote.
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3: And this is Segment 1, live in studio, Climate and Environment News, from Wednesday, the 22nd of April. Environment America released this statement from Denver, Colorado. Despite the rapid growth of renewable energy usage in recent years, the even more explosive growth of data centers is delaying the transition to a cleaner grid in ways that could harm the air we breathe. That's according to new research released for Earth Day on Wednesday by Frontier Group, Environmental America Research and Policy Center, and the United States Public Interest Research Group Education Fund. Quote, it's great that renewable energy is growing rapidly, but we also need to be transitioning away from dirty energy sources. We can't afford to lose ground on that front, said Joanna Newman, Senior Director of the Campaign for 100% Renewable Energy at Environment America Research and Policy Center. Pollution from fossil fuels harms our kids' lungs and dangerously heats up our planet. We need to get our priorities straight. A healthy, safe environment is essential for a good quality of life. The research, building on new government data, tracks a dramatic slowdown in the previously accelerating pace of coal plant retirements as utilities respond to rising electricity demand from data centers and other sources. Compared to 2022, when the country was retiring power plants at a rate that would lead to a coal-free grid by 2040, the current pace of plant retirements would keep some of our dirtiest ones online until 2065. Power generation from coal-fired power plants increased by 13% in 2025 as the United States electricity generation hit an all-time record.
4: One of the research papers, Energy Transition at Risk, uses data from Energy Information Administration to document both the dramatic slowdown in retiring America's dirtiest power plants and the resurgence of new proposals for gas-powered plants. The authors recommend that to reduce the environmental and public health harms of increased energy demand from data centers and other sources, policymakers should increase energy efficiency, ease barriers to clean energy, and continue to phase out dirty power plants. We'll all suffer if we rush to build new polluting gas plants for uncertain data centers demand, said U.S. PERG Education Fund Energy and Utilities Program Director Abe Scar.
3: And from Tuesday, the 28th of April, the Sierra Club Florida released this statement from Tallahassee, Florida, regarding the CSX Corporation. CSX Corporation has removed the final rail ties from a massive stockpile of hundreds of thousands of creosote-soaked railroad ties that have been stored on agriculturally zoned property near Dunellen, dangerously close to the environmentally sensitive Rainbow River. This marks a significant victory for residents of the historic Chatmire community and a broad coalition that demanded accountability after repeated warnings about threats to public health, groundwater, and one of Florida's most treasured waterways.
4: For nearly 3 months, the ties remained piled on the bare ground, despite repeated concerns raised by residents and environmental advocates. On February 1st, approximately one-third of the pile ignited in a massive fire that burned for nearly 2 days.
3: What?
4: I didn't even know about this. Sending toxic smoke into surrounding communities and raising serious concerns about contamination from creosote-related chemicals, including polycyclic aromatic hydrocarbons, compounds, or PACs, and other hazardous compounds. This victory reflects the persistent work of a coalition that includes the Sierra Club Florida chapter, the Rainbow River Conservation Association, the Chapmeyer Community, Earth Justice, and the NAACP Marion County branch, all of whom call for the removal of these hazardous materials and protection for nearby residents.
3: Spectrum 360. And from Friday, the 1st of May, the Sierra Club National released this statement from Washington, D.C. Today, the United States Environmental Protection Agency released guidance that will allow oil and gas operators to continue routine flaring, a harmful practice that unnecessarily releases climate warming, methane, and other dangerous pollutants into the air. Routine flaring was set to be phased out by May 7th after years of preparation. Methane is a potent greenhouse gas that has 80 times the warming impact of carbon dioxide in the first 20 years after its release. Methane is emitted from oil and gas sources along other damaging pollutants such as smog and soot-forming or volatile organic compounds and air toxins like benzene and formaldehyde that are human carcinogens. In response, Sierra Club Director of Beyond Fossil Fuels Policy Mayar Sorer released the following statement, quote, "Putting an end to the practice of flaring is one of the most immediate and cost-effective steps we can take to cut methane emissions and reduce other harmful pollutants that jeopardize the health of millions of people, especially those living closest to oil and gas infrastructure. Companies have had years to prepare for the end of flaring, and the technology and solutions exist today. Every day we delay is another day communities near these sites pay the price for this blatant handout to the worst actors in the fossil fuel industry." And I'd like to make an editorial comment on this, too. I never understood why they just burn off these gases that are undesirable. Why don't they capture them, put them through an electrical power turbine, and generate electricity, and also use the heat to heat greenhouses in the wintertime so that you can increase agricultural output? That
4: I
3: would be
4: why.
3: My solution.
4: Because it would cost them more in the short run.
3: Maybe so. Editorial comment
4: from
3: complete.
4: Me.
3: Yes. And for the League of Conservation Voters, Massachusetts has signed two 20-year contracts to purchase energy at a fixed rate from Vineyard Wind, the largest offshore wind project in the nation. The contracts will save ratepayers $1.4 billion in energy costs by reducing reliance on volatile natural gas.
4: From Monday, the 4th of May, Ukraine's interior minister says Russian attacks on Monday killed 14 people and wounded at least 6 others across multiple regions of Ukraine, with reports of heavy shelling and damage to residential areas. Russia's latest assault came as President Vladimir Putin said he would declare a unilateral ceasefire in Ukraine for Friday and Saturday, as Russia marks Victory Day, commemorating the anniversary of the defeat of Nazi Germany in World War II. Meanwhile, Russia faces a growing environmental disaster along its Black Sea coast after Ukraine struck the oil refining port of Tuapse for the fourth time in less than 3 weeks. The attacks created large oil spills, huge clouds of acrid smoke, and toxic black rain that fell on residents and contaminated more than 30 miles of coastline.
3: And that's the unfortunate environmental impact of
4: this
3: war and military.
4: Very, very huge impact from that war right now.
3: And the Environmental Defense Fund released this statement from Washington, D.C. New filings from Consumers Energy show that consumers will be on the hook for $180 million in additional costs and counting as a result of the Trump administration's mandates to continue operating the J.H. Campbell coal plant past its May 2025 retirement. Consumers Energy is seeking to recover these ballooning costs

0: times, bringing the toxic extension to 360 days, almost a full year longer than planned. Mm. According to the consumer's filing, families have already paid $221 million for electricity from the plant over the past year through the regional electricity market, with Consumers Energy seeking to recover $180 million in losses from operating the plant under the emergency orders. The total cost to families now exceeds $400 million.
1: Sierra Club National released a statement from Charlotte, North Carolina. Sierra Club is urging climate-conscious investors to vote against Duke Energy's directors at May's shareholder meeting due to the utility's failure to follow through on stated climate goals. Specifically, Sierra Club is urging voters against Chair of the Corporate Governance Committee, Theodore F. Craver, Jr., and Chair of the Finance and Risk Management Committee, Robert M. Davis, based on the analysis by Majority Action and Sierra Club. Though it is part of a broader effort by the Sierra Club to encourage climate-conscious investors to vote against board members failing to support major corporations in adequately managing and mitigating climate risks. And Michaela Curry, Beyond Coal campaign manager at Sierra Club, said, quote, Duke investors have been raising climate concerns since 2017, yet Duke itself has lobbied to undermine climate regulations, plans to delay coal plant retirements, and wants to double down on fossil fuels while minimizing renewable energy build-out. Duke's climate strategy appears to be scaling back plans, lowering expectations, and hoping nobody notices. Well, we're giving notice, unquote.
0: Over the past 2 years, Duke has both enacted and signaled plans to scale back prior climate commitments. These steps, Sierra Club argues, undermine the credibility of its net zero targets and increase long-term transition risk. At the same time, the board has limited direct experience in large-scale renewable energy development relative to its depth of experience in fossil, gas, and nuclear generation. Taken together, stalled progress, backtracking commitments, and gaps in relevant expertise raise serious concerns with investors about the board's ability to align the company with a 1.5 degree Celsius pathway and safeguard long-term shareholder value. Hashtag dump Duke. Hashtag Duke sucks.
1: My co-host, when it comes to Duke Energy, has been inserting certain hashtags into the programming.
2: Spectrum 360.
1: And for Wednesday, the 6th of May, the Sierra Club National released a statement from Sacramento, California regarding Tom Steyer. Today, Sierra Club announced its endorsement of Tom Steyer for governor of California, backing a candidate with a long record of investing in climate solutions, taking on big oil, and helping build the coalitions needed to win major environmental fights. Quote, Tom Steyer has not just talked about climate environment leadership, he has helped build and lead it, becoming a strong ally to our millions of members in California and across the nation, said Lauren Blackford, executive director of the Sierra Club. At a moment when Californians are facing rising costs, experiencing firsthand the worsening impacts of the climate crisis, and seeing continued attacks on environmental safeguards, we need leadership that is willing to take on entrenched interests and deliver bold action. Tom Steyer has demonstrated a real commitment to moving California forward, and we're thrilled to endorse the campaign for governor, unquote. Steyer brings to the race a deep history of climate advocacy and investment in California's clean energy future. He helped defeat Big Oil's effort to roll back California's landmark climate law through Proposition 23, a 2010 ballot measure that would have suspended the state's clean air and climate pollution standards. He also co-chaired and helped finance Proposition 39, a 2012 measure that closed a corporate tax loophole and directed billions towards clean energy projects in California schools. Through the work of NextGen Policy, Steyer has supported major statewide climate victories, including backing coalitions that help secure California's historic climate investments and strengthen safe drinking water protections. And we quote,
0: California needs a governor who understands both the scale of the climate crisis and the urgency of delivering results, said Miguel Miguel, director of Sierra Club California. Tom Steyer has spent years providing resources to the climate movement that have allowed organizations to create progress in our most critical environmentally burdened communities. He has shown he is ready to stand up to fossil fuel interests and prepared to fight

0: for clean energy, affordability, public health, and environmental justice. Along with the endorsement, Sierra Club California will lend its considerable grassroots strength to Starter's campaign, and I have to add that my union, National Nurses United, also has endorsed Tom Steyer.
1: Interesting. Yes, and I also want to do a notification of full disclosure. Back in 2020, the radio program Spectrum 360 and myself and TK Weeks did support for a period of time Tom Steyer's effort for president, and also were very friendly and worked with his organization, Next Gen Climate. So we have a certain relationship with him, and we've been very friendly with him and his organizations in past years. So that's our notification of full disclosure. That completes Climate and Environment News. Hoo-hoo.
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1: And now, segment two, live in studio and recorded, the Spectrum 360 report with myself, Mark Skogman, on the General Strike and International Workers' Day rally and march. On Friday, the 1st of May, 2026, this event was proposed by Indivisible as an escalation after the No Kings rallies 1, 2, and 3. It was a proposed general strike, and a lot of people did observe that. When I was in downtown St. Petersburg on Friday, 1 May, I did notice that there was a lot less activity than I would normally expect downtown. So apparently there were definitely people that were participating in the general strike. We did, and a lot of the people that participated in the May Day rally and march also participated in that, as well as a May Day celebration of International Workers' Day, which is what May Day is as well. This was convened on the front steps of the City Hall in St. Petersburg, Florida. It was attended by approximately 130 people. And there were a lot of speakers. There was a march afterwards, which was very peaceful, that went various places in downtown St. Petersburg. With loud chanting and lots of enthusiasm, and a lot of these speakers were very enthusiastic as well. And this recorded segment from the rally includes the voices of Richie Floyd, Karina Jimenez, and William Kilgore, as well as other things. So that is going to be our report for segment two. And TK Weeks, your comments?
0: It was a great event, a lot of energy, a lot of younger people, which I always love to see. Shout out to a few other organizations that were involved in it, including Pinellas Democratic Socialists of America, the Party for Socialism and Liberation, and again, my union, National Nurses United.
1: Yes, those are other organizations that were instrumental in organizing and conducting this local event under the umbrella of Indivisible. But May Day has been celebrated for decades.
0: It's International Workers' Day.
1: Yeah, that's International Workers' Day. But this was also special because it was called by Indivisible as a general strike day, which a lot of people observed, and we did as well. So this is our report on the May Day rally and march. Enjoy.
7: These billionaires have got to go!
8: Yeah! All right!
7: These billionaires have got to go!
8: Hey, hey! Oh, hey! These billionaires have got to go!
7: And we're going to be starting our business out right here in front of City Hall. So if you're able to come on over in front of City Hall, we want to have a really clear and visible presence for all the signs. We got plenty of signs for everybody, and I see so many people brought the signs of their own. But there's plenty of room right here in City Hall, so come on out and come fill up the stage. We're going to get some chance, all right? You ready?
8: We just stand, yeah!
7: Okay. I actually want to get started with the rest of the program, and I want to introduce myself once again for the people who have been arriving, trickling in. My name is Ali. I'm an organizer of the Party for Socialism and Liberation. We're all put this event together today. We're all the table over there at the PSL. Please come check it out and sign in and get some literature. But we also, this event would not have been possible without the in and out of different organizations that came together to put it together. And of course, not all of you, so I'd like you all to give a round of applause for yourselves for coming out.
8: We just stand, yeah!
9: Thank you, yes. I'm Richie Floyd, I'm City Council Member for District 8 in St. Petersburg, and I'm a proud Democratic Socialist. And I'm a proud Democratic Socialist because I've seen what the working class can do when they come together for each other. We've all seen the memes and whatnot. Thank a union for the 8-hour workday. Thank a union for the weekend. Thank a union for paid time off. But that's not just a meme of the distant past. Work like that is still going on to this day.
7: Yes.
9: So let me get my notes out so I can tell you about it. First off, I wouldn't even be elected if it wasn't for the labor movement and organized working people. Many of the people in this crowd helped me get to where I am today. But electing people that fight for the working class isn't just enough. I can yell and scream all day in City Hall all I want, and I won't be listened to because I'm one person, one voice. I can make demands every day. I can put in items to discuss all sorts of things, but the status quo is going to win because the billionaires and the oligarchs have power here at City Hall just as they do in Washington, D.C. and Tallahassee. They're shameless. It doesn't matter that I constantly criticize their pro-corporate policies, their corporate handouts, their pro-development policies. I vote against them constantly. It doesn't matter. They still, at the end of the day, will come up to me and be like, hey, Regina, we're all just friends. Can I host a fundraiser for you? No. No, I don't want your support. I don't want to do things that are going to help you out. I want to help working people. But they don't care because they've gotten their way for so long and they've made friends with everyone that they think they can do the same for me.
7: Shame.
9: But it's because I have a movement backing me up that allows me to be able to do that. It's because the labor movement has my back. It's because the Democratic Socialist movement has my back that I'm able to stand up and say, no, I don't need your help. I have working people behind me. So if you want to see good things happen in this city and in this country, we have to organize as working people. If you want to see something like community grocery in St. Pete, we have to organize as working people. If you want to see real, affordable social housing and tenant protections in St. Pete, we have to organize as working people. If you want to see us save people money on their energy bills and dump Duke in August when our contract is up, we have to organize as working people. If you want to see a city and a country that comes together and does good things for everyday people, we have to organize as working people. It's the only way forward. It's how I was able to get into my position. It's how I'm able to move on every day when things get bad and difficult, is that I come to things like this and I see that working people have my back, and I'll do everything I can to have theirs, but it's not enough just to have people like me there. We have to build a movement the only way we can change this world. Thank you.
10: Good afternoon, everybody. My name is Karina Jimenez, and I am proud to be here as a nurse and a member of National Nurses United. I was born and raised right here in St. Pete and currently work out of Largo. It's okay. May Day, May 1st, as everyone has been saying before me, is a historic day for the labor movement as they fought for the right to an 8-hour workday back in 1886. and we're here again today, 140 years later, to make a stand again. This past year, one of our for-profit hospitals made $6.7 billion in profit off the backs of our patients and our short-staffed nurses. We are here today to demand safe staffing, fair wages, institution of health care for all, and an end to the domination of our health care system by billionaires and the politicians on both sides of the aisle that are bought and paid for.
8: We must stand again.
10: We are the ones whose blood, sweat, and callous hands are responsible for our ever-growing economy. So then why are we seeing our rents soar and living spaces deteriorate? Why are we seeing our credit cards maxed out and our refrigerators empty? Why are we seeing our peers riddled with addiction and scorching in the throes of untreated mental health conditions? Why are we seeing our kids subjected to poverty, robbed of the innocence of youth, cut down by violence in our neighborhoods and disposed of in a concrete cell?
8: We must stand again!
11: We don't elect the CEO to deny us health care, nor do we elect the corporate executives who knowingly sell us substandard and unsafe goods and services. These are our enemies! They are not like us. We are not like them. They are the ruling class. We are the working class. And they are waging war on us, a class war. And it's our duty to unite, organize resistance, and fight back.
8: Yeah. We must stand again.
10: I got one question for y'all. Are you ready to march?
7: Yeah.
10: Good. Now, I got a few things to say right before the march. What's your thought? We have a wonderful Marshall team here today. They're the folks in the green vests. You see them all around, turn to your left, turn to your right, you will see them. They are Marshals. They are here to keep us safe. Because who keeps us safe?
12: We keep us safe.
10: Who keeps us safe?
12: We keep us safe.
10: They are fellow activists in the movement who sacrificed their time instead of standing here and chanting with us the caring signs. They're in charge of making sure that we're safe today. So all I ask from all of you is that if the marshal asks you kindly to do something, please kindly do it. So that way, we make sure we're all safe. Sound good?
12: Yeah!
10: Perfect. Now let me ask you one more time. You ready to march?
12: Yeah!
10: Let's do it. So we're going to have this banner out in the front. So I'm going to have this banner to slowly come down these stairs. I'm going to chant. You're all going to chant with me. And we're going to let this banner go first, and then we're going to line up behind it. Sound good?
12: Yeah!
10: All right. Hey,
13: Donald Trump has got to go.
10: Hey, Donald Trump has got to go.
8: We must stand again.
2: Spectrum 360.
14: MAGA knows Donald. MAGA sees it. MAGA's calling your bluff. You talk tough until the truth gets too close. But you were there. You watched. You joked. Where are the files, Donald?
15: It's sitting on my desk right now.
16: Are you still talking about Jeffrey Epstein?
14: Yeah, Donald. MAGA is. MAGA knows. They don't believe you. Save America Movement.
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0: 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This is a Spectrum 360 exclusive. Okay, as always, I am going to start with the recurring events. Every Saturday in Dunedin from 9:30 to 11 a.m., there will be a democracy demonstration at the Dunedin Farmers Market. The market is outside, located in Pioneer Park at the intersection of Main Street and Douglas Avenue. Every Saturday at the Home Depot at 10689 Ulmerton Road in Largo, Indivisible and Stand Up for Racial Justice are joining forces against Home Depot for allowing ICE to kidnap our neighbors on their properties. The protests and boycotts will continue until Home Depot publicly denounces ICE on their properties. There's another event that has started and is continuing every Saturday from 10 a.m. to 12 p.m. at the Pinellas County Sheriff's Office, 10750 Ulmerton Road in Largo. It's ICE out of Pinellas. The Pinellas County Sheriff's Office has trained 47 deputies to work with ICE, and 36 have been trained as warrant officers. They're picking up law-abiding immigrants and taking them to Pinellas County Jail, where they wait to be picked up by ICE and transported to a detention center. Let's let them know how we feel about that.
1: ICE out.
0: That's right. Every Sunday from 5 to 6 p.m. at the Pinellas County Justice Center, 14450 49th Street, the corner of 144th Avenue in Clearwater, there's an interfaith vigil for immigrant justice. Come and stand in solidarity with our immigrant neighbors as we demand an end to the detention and deportation of our nonviolent, law-abiding immigrant community. All are welcome at this family-friendly event.
1: Solidarity.
0: Every Monday from 10 to 11 a.m. at the Pinellas Trail Overpass Bridge at Tyrone Boulevard and Park Street, there's a democracy demonstration. And every Monday from 5 to 6 p.m. at the southeast corner of 22nd Avenue North and 34th Street, there's a demonstration to stand up for democracy.
1: Democracy.
0: Good thing. Every Monday from 5 to 6 p.m. on the corner of 22nd Avenue and 34th Street, there is a demonstration to stand up for democracy. Mondays, Wednesdays, and Fridays from 4 to 5:30 p.m. at the overpass at the Bryan Derry Road Bridge at Largo / Pinellas Park, there's a democracy demonstration. You can park on the north of the Largo side on 118th Avenue on the south or the Pinellas Park side between 6201 and 6189 Cedarbrook Drive North. For our listeners in the Sarasota area, every Tuesday from 9 to 11 at the Siesta Drive Social Security office, rally with Indivisible to fight fascism and say hands off Social Security.
1: Hands off Social Security.
0: Every Thursday at the intersection of Ulmerton Road and 66th Street in Largo from 4:30 to 5 p.m., join John Lowe and other patriots to protest the Republican destruction of our Constitution. Don't know who he is, but good on him. Every Friday from 10 to 11:30 a.m. at the Fox 13 building, 3213 West Kennedy Boulevard in Tampa, is the Fox Takedown. Did you know that local Fox affiliates are paying Rupert Murdoch billions of dollars in affiliate fees? Let's push back against Rupert Murdoch and his propaganda by telling Fox 13 to stop funding Fox and Rupert Murdoch's campaigns.
1: Fox Takedown.
0: 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Florida ACLU, Indivisible, and other organizations are partnering to create a rapid response network in Pinellas County to dispatch legal observers to reported ICE incidents. The purpose is to document and record ICE actions as they occur from a safe distance. Volunteers will be dispatched on short notice to places where ICE and Customs and Border Patrol are acting in response to calls from the hotline. All volunteers must complete the training. So if you're interested, call contact info at indivisiblefl13.com. That's info at indivisiblefl13.com for training info.
1: Indivisible 13.
0: And are things getting a little chilly in your neighborhood? You can call the hotline at 888-600-5762. 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Attention artists, are you applying for the Arts Tourism Grants? Join Creative Pinellas for a happy hour on May 14th at Bayboro Brewing, 2390 5th Avenue South in St. Pete. That's on Thursday, May 14th from 6 to 8 p.m. Or Arcane Brewery, 80 East Bay Drive in Largo on May 21st from 6 to 8 p.m. You can have an informational chat about ideas and get your questions answered. And the deadline for those grants is May 31st. So take advantage of the opportunity to connect in person about your project. Saturday, May 16th from 10 10:30 a.m. to noon along East Bay Drive just north of Largo Central Park. There's an All Roads Lead to the South rally. 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Wednesday, May 20th, from 4:30 to 6 p.m. at the Duke Energy Trail Overpass, 2605 East Enterprise Road in Clearwater. 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
0: Saturday, May 23rd, from 10 a.m. to 2 p.m. at the Dominion Worship Center, 4034 12th Avenue South in St. Pete. This is interesting. It's the Pinellas County 2026 Florida Legislative Update. This is part of Equal on the Ground's Legislation Debrief Statewide Tour, an effort to ensure that our communities are informed and engaged and prepared for what lies ahead. It's a nonpartisan event designed to break down what happened in Tallahassee. Here's a hint, nothing good. What new laws and policy mean for everyday Floridians and how these decisions will impact our communities, especially Black communities and other historically unrepresented voices. This event is a call to action, equipping individuals, faith leaders, and community organizations with the tools that they need to organize, mobilize, and make their voices heard.
19: Update.
0: Here is a save the date for next month, Saturday, June 27th, and Sunday, June 28th. If you think Ron DeSantis can dampen the spirits at the largest Pride event in Tampa Bay, you are sadly mistaken. St. Pete Pride is coming, and many groups will be marching and having booths at the festival's details to come. And are we done with mass demonstrations and actions opposing the Trump agenda? No, we are not. The next nationwide event is going to be June 27th. More info to come on that as well. And yes, it is the same weekend as Pride, but I think we have the energy to do more than one thing in a weekend. So get your rainbow self out there, show everyone what true diversity looks like, and then go downtown and celebrate. So many events popping up all the time. Some of them I can't really even give information about on the air because you can only get the Zoom link or address if you RSVP. And it's getting harder to find info unless you're on some group's list. And I'm on a lot of them and I do my best. But you can usually find the event at RSVP through mobilize.us. A number of types of events, including trainings, organizing calls, lots of campaign events now that it's election season. So get on mobilize.us and pinellasprotest.org for the latest info. That's what's going on.
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1: 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Interesting.
21: Washington's Democratic Party establishment keeps demanding that progressive members tone down their criticism of billionaire oligarchs and corporate autocrats. Why? Because the insiders want to rebrand the party as ideologically moderate. Time to get serious, they bark. Two things. First, on the ideology question, I'm with Woody Guthrie. Right wing, left wing, chicken wing, he said. I think Woody meant that most workaday people don't put 10 cents worth of faith in doctrinaire promises of political ideologues. Rather, they're looking for honest answers to the old labor song, which side are you on, the bosses, bankers, and billionaires, or the rest of us? Second, on the matter of seriousness, I find that both the Democratic Party and the larger progressive movement have gotten way too serious. They've become lost in their latest 21-point plan, email outreach strategies, hourly fundraising targets, Zoom meetups, and other digitalized corporate metrics of how to manipulate politics. But wait, what is politics? My dictionary says it's, quote, the science and art of forming a community effort to seek and exercise power in public affairs. Why would we try to make such a spirited, unifying social pursuit into a rote, tedious, manipulative game? Instead, what if Democrats actually brought people together not to recite pre-cut positions but around community interests? And let's create events that people, especially newcomers, might want to go to. Mix the politics and issues with a little food, beer and wine, live music, and, well, fun. This is Jim Hightower saying, when I first ran for office, my lifelong co-conspirator Susan DeMarco came up with the perfect expression for such politicking. She said, let's put the party back in politics. The Hightower Radio Lowdown is made possible by you subscribers to Jim Hightower's Lowdown on Substack. 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
6: This is Steve Schmidt. We are not going to give up on this country. Instead, we're going to take action. This is Liberty One. Today, just a van. 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
2: Terror plot. I'm Deborah Valentine, Fox News. A major terror investigation is underway in Britain after UK authorities thwarted an attack just miles from a military base used by the U.S. Fox's Stephanie Bennett reports from Royal Air Force Fairford.
3: Counterterrorism police are leading this investigation. No motive has been released just yet, but we did find out within the last hour that the five men who were arrested have been released on bail. But this investigation is very much underway still, and they still need to be in the area. Now, just after midnight yesterday, a local farmer returning home from a party called police after spotting three suspicious vehicles and multiple men wearing masks and hoods. It happened in the town of Welford. That's 100 miles west of London, just outside RAF Fairford, a base used by the U.S. Air Force in its campaign against Iran. The five men who were arrested, they were arrested on suspicion of committing offenses under the Explosives Act.
2: The five suspects are UK nationals and live in London. Police and the Prime Minister are asking the public not to speculate. Tehran has warned the UK that any base used to attack Iran is a legitimate target. President Trump announces plans for a massive new steel plant in Iowa. Fox's Jared Halpern.
4: A massive steel plant will be built in Iowa, President Trump says, announcing a $15 billion investment by Mesabi Metallics to open the steel facility and expand iron ore mining in Minnesota.
5: Iowa does a lot of things really, really well. We feed and fuel the world, and now we're going to continue to be a part of the American manufacturing story.
4: Iowa Republican Congresswoman Ashley Hinson joined the president for the announcement. Hinson is running for Senate in a closely watched race that polls show is very tight.
2: That's Fox's Jared Halpern reporting from the White House. 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
2: Investigation continues. I'm Ted Lindner, Fox News. Five suspects arrested this weekend in connection with an alleged terror plot near a British airbase that's being used by the U.S. to strike Iranian targets. Fox's Stephanie Bennett has more.
3: Counterterror police are leading this investigation. No motive has been released just yet. Police did provide an update. The five men were released on police bail. This does not mean the investigation is over. They are considering every possible angle. This includes if there are links to Iran, as the base is used by the U.S. Air Force in its campaign against Iran. Well, counterterror police said, quote, that this may be activity committed by proxies or individuals, either knowingly or unknowingly, working on behalf of a foreign state. Those men were initially taken into custody on suspicion of committing offenses under the Explosives Act and preparing a terrorist act.
2: Tehran had warned the U.K. that any base used to attack Iran is a legitimate target. Police and the prime minister asking the public not to speculate. The Trump administration announcing what the president says will be the largest steel plant in the country. Fox's Lucas Tomlinson has more on this from the White House.
4: President Trump announcing a U.S.-based company owned by an Indian conglomerate will begin construction of a massive steel plant in southeast Iowa along the Mississippi River.
5: There are certain products you have to make. Steel is one of them.
4: The project will include development of a new iron ore mine in northern Minnesota, the first in the U.S. in more than 50 years, and perhaps help GOP candidates in the process. The White House hopes the new plant will help revitalize American industry to better compete with China days after President Trump hosted Chinese leader Xi Jinping in Washington.
2: President Trump says that the new plant is expected to create thousands of new job opportunities for Americans. 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
2: Suspects released. I'm Deborah Valentine, Fox News. The United Kingdom police have released five terror suspects on bail Monday after being arrested on suspicion of a terror plot. Fox's Marion Rafferty explains how President Trump felt about that.
3: The release being questioned by the president.
4: I'm surprised that they released him. I wouldn't have done that.
3: And police say the suspects, aged 23 to 25, are from London, where they were initially taken into custody on suspicion of plotting a terrorist act. It all started Sunday after midnight in Welford. That's 100 miles west of London, near the Royal Air Force's Fairford base. A local farmer was returning from a party when she spotted three suspicious vehicles blocking her way. Suddenly, multiple masked men took off into a nearby field.
2: British authorities say the men are still under investigation. Iran strongly denies involvement. President Trump says U.S. negotiating team spoke with Iranian officials through mediators Tuesday. This comes after the president rejected the latest ceasefire proposal from Tehran. Secretary of State Marco Rubio says negotiations with Iran continue to be difficult.
5: The problem with Iran is the revolution. And that's what governs in that country. It's not the government officials you see with the suits on that go on Meet the Press and get this free pass on American media. That's not who we're talking about here. Who calls the shots in Iran are radical Shia clerics with an apocalyptic vision of the future.
2: Rubio on Fox's Hannity. President Donald Trump announcing a new $15 billion steel plant will be built in eastern Iowa.
4: Once completed, Mesabi Metallics' new steel plant will produce 10 million tons of steel per year using iron ore from the company's Minnesota mine.
2: The project is supposed to create nearly 6,000 jobs. The president made the announcement on Monday from the Oval Office. 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
2: Stopping an attack. I'm Ted Lindner, Fox News. Five suspects arrested this weekend in connection with an alleged terror plot near a British airbase being used by the U.S. to strike Iranian targets. Fox's Stephanie Bennett with the latest from England.
3: Counterterror police are leading this investigation. No motive has been released just yet. Police did provide an update. The five men were released on police bail. This does not mean the investigation is over. They are considering every possible angle. This includes if there are links to Iran, as the base is used by the U.S. Air Force in its campaign against Iran. Well, counterterror police said, quote, that this may be activity committed by proxies or individuals, either knowingly or unknowingly working on behalf of a foreign state. Those men were initially taken into custody on suspicion of committing offenses under the Explosives Act and preparing a terrorist act.
2: Tehran had warned the UK that any base used to attack Iran is a legitimate target. Police and the prime minister are asking the public not to speculate. And the Trump administration announcing what the president says will be the largest steel plant in the country. Fox's Lucas Tomlinson with details on this from the White House.
4: President Trump announcing a U.S.-based company owned by an Indian conglomerate will begin construction of a massive steel plant in southeast Iowa along the Mississippi River.
5: There are certain products you have to make. Steel is one of them.
4: The project will include development of a new iron ore mine in northern Minnesota, the first in the U.S. in more than 50 years, and perhaps help GOP candidates in the process. The White House hopes the new plant will help revitalize American industry to better compete with China days after President Trump hosted Chinese leader Xi Jinping in Washington.
2: President Trump says the new plan expected to create thousands of new job opportunities for Americans. 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
2: On bond. I'm Deborah Valentine, Fox News. The United Kingdom police have released five terror suspects on bail Monday after their arrests on suspicion of a terror plot. Fox's Marion Rafferty explains how President Trump feels about that.
3: The release being questioned by the president.
4: I'm surprised that they released him. I wouldn't have done that.
3: And police say the suspects, aged 23 to 25, are from London, where they were initially taken into custody on suspicion of plotting a terrorist act. It all started Sunday after midnight in Welford. That's 100 miles west of London, near the Royal Air Force's Fairford base. A local farmer was returning from a party when she spotted three suspicious vehicles blocking her way. Suddenly, multiple masked men took off into a nearby field.
2: British authorities say the men are still under investigation. Iran strongly denies any involvement. The Trump administration is embracing AI to help Americans better interact with the federal government. Fox's Jared Halpern has more from the White House.
5: President Trump will be on hand for the launch of America.gov today at a day-long tech showcase. The AI tool website is described by a White House official as a front door for the federal government, providing a one-stop shop to find information and resources currently spread over a maze of various agencies. Several tech executives are also expected at the event today, including NVIDIA CEO Jensen Huang. President Trump says his administration will not seek to slow down AI development or stifle its growth, amid concerns from some AI leaders that more regulation is needed. At the White House, Jared Halpern, Fox News.
2: President Trump announces a new $15 billion steel plant for Iowa.
4: Is expected to create up to 6,000 new construction jobs.
2: He says it will also add $95 billion to the U.S. economy. 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
2: Stopping a potential attack. I'm Ted Lindner, Fox News. Five suspects arrested this weekend in connection with an alleged terror plot near a British airbase being used by the U.S. to strike Iranian targets. Fox's Stephanie Bennett reports from Fairford, England, with more.
3: Counterterror police are leading this investigation. No motive has been released just yet. Police did provide an update. The five men were released on police bail. This does not mean the investigation is over. They are considering every possible angle. This includes if there are links to Iran, as the base is used by the U.S. Air Force in its campaign against Iran. Well, counterterror police said, quote, that this may be activity committed by proxies or individuals, either knowingly or unknowingly, working on behalf of a foreign state. Those men were initially taken into custody on suspicion of committing offenses under the Explosives Act and preparing a terrorist act.
2: Tehran had warned the UK that any base used to attack Iran is a legitimate target. Police and the Prime Minister are asking the public not to speculate. A Kentucky State Police trooper, Hayden Phillips, killed on Monday in a shooting during a traffic stop. Authorities have announced the suspect, who was identified as 51-year-old Emony Branch, has been taken into custody. U.S. Attorney for the Western District of Kentucky, Kyle Bumgarner, speaking to reporters, describing what Phillips is leaving behind following his death.
4: We have a wife that expected her husband to come home. We have three little boys who don't have a dad. Because he served us, because he served our community, because he wanted to keep each of us safe.
2: Bumgarner says that Branch will be transported back to Warren County in Kentucky, where he is expected to face murder charges. 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
2: Still talking, but indirectly. I'm Dave Anthony, Fox News. As the U.S. and Iran conflict moves into its eighth month, President Trump says,
3: "We're going to win. As far as I'm concerned, it's going to be one way or the other. It's going to go pretty quickly, too."
2: This after the president rejected Iran's latest ceasefire offer that included a demand the U.S. lift sanctions and the blockade.
4: A spokesman for Iran's Revolutionary Guards says Americans need to be told the truth, calling President Trump a big liar. The IRGC spokesman adding the U.S. has no choice but to declare failure and leave the Middle East. This as the AP reports mediators are still trying to broker a deal. It cites regional and U.S. officials as saying indirect talks continue.
2: Well, that's Fox's Jonathan Savage. Iran denies any involvement in what may be a thwarted terror plot in Britain at an Air Force base the U.S. operates. Secretary of State Marco Rubio tells Fox,
5: "What happened, what almost happened, what could have happened in the U.K. over the weekend is a very serious situation. It's one that clearly involves the hands of a foreign actor."
2: Five men arrested early Sunday are now free on bail. An accused killer's in custody in Kentucky, caught after a manhunt. And he's facing a murder charge in yesterday's shooting that left a state trooper dead during a highway traffic stop. The Lindsey Clancy murder case returns to court today in Massachusetts, weeks after a mistrial. Fox's Nate Foy is there.
6: We are watching for an official decision from the Plymouth County DA's office about retrying this case. Clancy will be in court. Meanwhile, the lone holdout juror, Michael Disranville, will not be in court. However, he did speak publicly for the first time on Hannity last night.
7: "I would like to thank everyone, every individual that have supported me throughout this difficult situation."
2: Clancy's lawyer wants Disranville investigated for potential misconduct as the holdout juror. He refused to agree to a not guilty by reason of insanity verdict in the killing of her three children. 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
2: A very real meeting about artificial intelligence. I'm Dave Anthony, Fox News. At the White House, President Trump will have lunch with House Speaker Mike Johnson and AI industry leaders amid worry AI could go out of control, prompting calls for more regulations the president has pushed back on.
3: As OpenAI says it's canceling the release of its latest model over safety concerns, the company's head of safety systems writes this model called GPT 6.1 Astra, quote, didn't quite meet the bar in terms of staying within scope and authorization and how it communicates back to the user about this type of work it's done. Over the past few months, stories have emerged of AI agents escaping their test environments to hack external systems.
2: Fox's Rich Edson this morning. The president posted on Truth Social a Senate bill that passed with Republican and Democrat support, 7722. Is a really big deal and will save college sports, setting standards on NIL payments for student athletes and transfers. The president is also optimistic about the Iran conflict. Fox's Jared Halpern's at the White House.
4: U.S. and Iranian negotiators are continuing to talk through mediators. Speaking to reporters in the Oval Office, President Trump says Iran will never develop a nuclear weapon.
5: As soon as that war ends, inflation is going to be eradicated totally.
4: The president says gas prices will also fall, though he has suggested that may not happen until after the midterm elections.
2: Well, those are 5 weeks away, and the price of regular gas and diesel both down 2 cents today. There's a hearing today in the Lindsey Clancy murder case in Massachusetts, weeks after a mistrial. The holdout juror, who Clancy's lawyer wants investigated for misconduct, Michael Desronville, tells Fox's Hannity the focus should be on the three children Clancy killed.
6: The ones that can't speak for themselves. The ones that can't defend themselves, and the one that can't fight the battles.
2: Desronville refused to go along with the other jurors to find Clancy not guilty by reason of insanity. 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
2: It's called America.gov. 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
3: Described by a White House official as a front door for the federal government, providing a one-stop shop to find information and resources currently spread over a maze of various agencies. Several tech executives are also expected at the event today, including NVIDIA CEO Jensen Huang. President Trump says his administration will not seek to slow down AI development or stifle its growth, amid concerns from some AI leaders that more regulation is needed.
2: That's Fox's Jared Halpern at the White House, where President Trump's optimistic about the Iran conflict as indirect talks continue after he rejected Iran's latest ceasefire offer that included demands the U.S. lift sanctions and a naval blockade.
4: We're going to win. As far as I'm concerned, it's going to be one way or the other. It's going to go pretty quickly.
2: The president also reacted to Britain setting free on bail five suspects in a suspected terror plot thwarted early Sunday at an airbase the U.S. operates that has been used for Iran missions.
4: I'm surprised that they released them. I wouldn't have done that.
2: Fox's Jonathan Savage reports from London.
5: Counter-terror detectives say they're investigating multiple lines of inquiry into events at RAF Fairford, including that a foreign country was in some way involved. The men remain under investigation with their movements and contact with others highly restricted. A cordon is in place around three vans found at the scene.
2: Four sailors are injured after what the U.S. Navy calls a mishap when a fighter jet was landing on an aircraft carrier off the Virginia coast. The pilots had to eject. They were successfully rescued. A state trooper is being mourned in Kentucky after Hayden Phillips was shot and killed at a highway traffic stop.
6: We have a wife that expected her husband to come home. We have three little boys who don't have a dad.
2: U.S. Attorney Kyle Baumgartner, the suspected gunman, was captured after a manhunt. It's a miserable morning on Mexico's Baja California Peninsula, taking a beating from Hurricane Polo. 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
2: Lindsey Clancy returns to court. I'm Dave Anthony, Fox News. Weeks after the hung jury murder mistrial and the killing of her three children.
3: We're expected to learn how her case will proceed, including an expected announcement from the Plymouth County DA's office about retrying the case, and if they decide to do that, what charges they plan on pursuing.
2: Fox's Nate Foy outside the court in Plymouth, Massachusetts, also reports defense motions will be considered.
3: One of them is a request for an acquittal. Another asks for the case to be dismissed on the grounds of double jeopardy. A third motion requests jury notes and sidebar transcripts. Fourth one is that request by defense attorney Kevin Reddington to investigate the holdout juror, Michael DeSranville.
2: Well, he refused to go along with the other jurors, finding Clancy not guilty by reason of insanity, and tells Fox the focus should be on the kids who were killed.
4: The ones that can't speak for themselves, the ones that can't defend themselves, and the one that can't fight the battles. And those are Cora, Dawson, and Callan.
2: The U.S. and Iran have held indirect talks after President Trump rejected their latest ceasefire offer that included a demand sanctions be lifted, which Secretary of State Marco Rubio tells Fox can't happen.
5: They use the money to sponsor terrorism and assassination plots all over the world.
2: Rubio also tells Fox a foreign country he did not name is involved in that terror plot believed thwarted in Britain at an Air Force base the U.S. operates. Trade tension with Canada escalates beyond higher tariffs.
6: The U.S. is banning nearly $1 billion worth of Canadian imports, including alcoholic beverages, dairy products, and motorcycles. It's a small percentage of the $880 billion worth of annual trade between the two countries, but it's a sign of the tense trade relations.
2: Fox's Jenny Casola. President Trump will host AI leaders at the White House today, along with House Speaker Mike Johnson, as he pushes back on calls for more regulations amid warnings about artificial intelligence maybe getting dangerously out of control. The president will also unveil a new America.gov website using AI tools. 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

0: Guys, if you want the greatest night of your life, I mean your best night ever, then you gotta hear this. There's a great ED pill out, and it's from the makers of Viagra. It's their ED pill, called Viagra AGV. 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
2: Lindsay Clancy may learn today if she will be tried again for murder. I'm Dave Anthony, Fox News. There's a hearing weeks after the hung jury mistrial. Her outspoken lawyer, Kevin Reddington, wants the case dismissed or his client to be acquitted. And Fox's Nate Foy reports from outside the court in Massachusetts.
3: The DA's office filed a motion for a gag order that is expected to be addressed in court today. The DA's office criticized Reddington in that gag order request, writing, quote, counsel referred to the holdout juror in ways that ensured that the juror could be publicly identified. Now, we expect to learn more about that gag order request in court here shortly, and if the Plymouth County DA's office will retry this case, and if so, under what charges.
2: That's Fox's Nate Foy again. Now, as for that holdout juror, Michael Desrondville, he refused to go along with the others, finding Clancy not guilty by reason of insanity. He tells Fox, the focus should be on the three children she killed, and added,
4: I would like to thank everyone, every individual that has supported me throughout this difficult situation.
2: Former special counsel Jack Smith, who led the Biden era investigations into then former President Trump, is testifying now at a Senate hearing.
5: I am not a politician, and I have no partisan loyalty.
2: And Smith just said he stands by his decision to get two Trump indictments related to the 2020 election and the handling of classified documents. Both cases were dropped after court rulings in the Trump 2024 victory. Fox's David Spunt reports Republicans will ask a lot about this.
6: During Smith's investigations, he received communications, including text message records for members of Congress who were in touch with Trump and members in the White House. Now, Democrats have been pushing to get Jack Smith in front of the camera for more than a year so he can tell his side of the story. They believe that Jack Smith's prosecutions stood on solid ground, and they want him to have an opportunity to defend himself.
2: AI industry leaders will soon attend a White House meeting with President Trump on regulations. 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

0: Ella Fitzgerald, Tony Bennett, Nora Jones, and Dean Martin. 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
2: He stands by his Trump investigations that led to criminal indictments. I'm Dave Anthony, Fox News.
3: Our investigation developed proof beyond a reasonable doubt that President Trump engaged in serious crimes against our nation.
2: Former special counsel Jack Smith at a Senate hearing into those indictments related to the 2020 election and the former president's handling of classified documents.
3: I made those decisions without regard to President Trump's political association, activities, beliefs, or candidacy in the 2024 presidential election.
2: The cases were dropped after the Trump victory and court rulings. Republicans are questioning Smith about getting phone records during his investigation of members of Congress.
4: Any Democrats or just Republicans?
2: GOP Senator John Kennedy accused Smith of not even telling a judge he was seeking the GOP records.
4: Because you knew he wouldn't agree. He would say, hey, counselor, anybody who knows a law book from a J. Crew catalog knows that this violates the Constitution.
2: Kennedy then took issue with Smith's claims of being unbiased.
4: You make me want to throw up in my mouth.
2: Lindsey Clancy's back in court right now for hearing into a possible murder retrial weeks after a hung jury missed trial in the killing of her three children.
5: Then there's the motion to dismiss, defendant's motion to dismiss. Defendant ready to argue that?
6: Yes, Your Honor.
5: Okay, all right. Commonwealth ready?
2: Well, her prosecution told the judge, no, they're not ready. They need time. So that and other issues will be considered at November's second hearing. Clancy's lawyer claims a holdout juror's misconduct prevented a not guilty by reason of insanity verdict. President Trump just unveiled a new website made using AI tools.
7: With America.gov, the federal government no longer stands in your way, and it stands only at your service, and that's what we're doing. We're simplifying it.
2: Soon the president will meet with AI industry leaders amid calls for regulations for artificial intelligence. 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

0: Hello? Can you hear me? Hi, this is Patsy with a Z. Welcome to Joy on Paper, a program for writers and those who dream of writing. And for everyone who wants to know the story behind the book. And I am so happy to welcome back to Joy on Paper an author who was with me a long time ago when I first started Joy on Paper, Sarah M. Hi, Sarah.
1: Hello, Patsy. It's so good to be back.
0: Well, I'm so happy to talk to you again. We got all involved with the pandemic, and sort of I lost contact with you for a while, but I was following your career and all of the work that you've been doing since you were on my program and since we talked about your book, How I Survived the Killing Fields. And I wanted to have you back now because this is a very difficult time in the world, and I think a lot of people will be inspired by your story.
1: Oh, thank you.
0: So, now, of course, since you were on the program to talk about your book, you have become a major public speaker, a motivational speaker, and you've been doing a lot of wonderful programs where you get out there and talk about your story, talk about the need to be strong and to be able to overcome things. So tell us your story. Maybe just before we start on the book, tell us what you're doing right now.
1: Right now, I am I'm speaking and sharing my story and sharing some lessons that I learned from my journey. So I always want to encourage people that even though we are going through very difficult time, that hard time will end. Like my journey, my hard time in captivity in the killing field, it lasts for 4 years, but it finally ends, and I found strength by surviving that journey, because I feel like I have resilience, and I have God on my side, and I have love in my heart. So those are some of the things that help us to stay alive and stay moving forward. And I realize that people will benefit by knowing that they will survive, they will thrive, they will overcome this difficulty.
0: Well, I know, and this is what you do so well. I know that in May, National Day of Hope, and there you talked about the voices of hope, and it was a web summit, which was very interesting, and was called Overcoming Challenges and Living in the Bliss Lane. So, and with so many people now, in whether it's in Ukraine, in the Middle East, or now here in America, we have so many people who are just, they've been overcome with challenges. And I think hearing your story helps. So why don't you tell us your story, and then we can also talk about how people can just discover more about you and even have you speaking at their events.
1: Okay, sure. I will make it brief.
0: No. We want to tell the whole. No, really. I think it's important. You know, your story. When I read your book, when I read How I Survived the Killing Fields, I cried. I cried. You know, it was. It's. You tell the story. So, it's such an important story because so many people don't understand about what happened in Cambodia. They don't understand history. And so they start to forget things. But I think it's important that you remind people of what happened in Cambodia and the 4 years that you were in the killing fields.
1: Okay. All right. Well, I want to begin my talk today from the day that I graduate from high school, I left my hometown and left my loving family in the province and went to the capital city in Phnom Penh to attend college. And in the first year that I was there, on April 1975, there was a horrible thing happened to Cambodia when the communist regime came into the capital city with military trucks and their soldiers and everything. They marched in to take over the city, and we were very scared. We didn't expect that to happen, but it did. When they came in, we were just in shock and didn't know what to expect. And immediately we realized that everything was shut down. In the whole country, there's nothing open. All the schools are shut down, all the marketplace and the bank and the post office, the bus line, the airplane, everything was shut down. So soon after they came in, they demand all the people in the city to leave their place. So they point gun at us. They yell, "Leave, leave, go, go." And they didn't tell us where to go, but they just did not want us to stay in our place. So we grabbed a few clothes and some leftover food that we have, and we just stepped outside and walked in the crowd. And we walked in the heat, in the sun, and without knowing where to go. And at night time, we sleep on the ground, and we eat only a little food that we brought from home, and that's it. When we finish that food, there's no more. We cannot go buy it anywhere. There's nothing happened, nothing sold. And we were miserable. And some older people, they cannot keep up with the hardship. And we saw some people that was rolled on the bed, a hospital bed, with the IV on their arm, and I don't know how long they will last. But that's what happened. And I joined my uncle's family, and we went to a village far away from the city. So finally we get to a village. And there was some family that offered us a place to stay temporary. And then there was another announcement. They said that if anybody want to go to Battambang, which is my hometown, when I heard that word, I was so happy that, oh, maybe I can go and find my family. So I registered, I signed up. And when the day come, they transport me. And my uncle decided to come along with me. He did not want me to travel by myself. So they transport all the people that signed up who want to go to Battambang. We were on the boat and then get on the train and then get on the truck. So, and then finally, they drop us in the middle of nowhere. In the middle of nowhere, it's not Battambang. It's not the place where I expected. So I was really disappointed. And then later on, they also look for the single man and woman to go get trained. So I was thinking, oh, maybe this is another opportunity for me to move closer to my hometown. So I signed up again, and this time I was separated from my uncle. And then when they took us, the single people that I am. They took us to one place. This is a place where they, it's a camp. It's a work camp. There was 1,000 of us. And we were put to work unbelievably harsh in the right field, in the heat, all day long for 15 or 16 hours a day. And we receive very little food, very little. And there's no time to rest and very little time to sleep. I mean, like 4 hours a night to sleep. That's not enough. We were tired and hungry and exhausted. So we keep working 7 days a week, every day like that. So with that condition, many of us start to get sick. And I got sick. I got sick with malaria. Well, I start with high fever and then become malaria. And then I got typhoid fever. And then my body got swollen. You know, I was puffed up and I had a hard time breathing. And also, I become night blind. I have a night blindness. I cannot see anything at night. So this is make me very miserable. And with this condition, I still had to go to work every day. Because if I don't go to work, I don't get the food. They only distribute the food to the working people. So I forced myself to work until one day I can't go anymore. When I can't go, they sent me to a place. They said, you need to go to a hospital. When I heard the word hospital, I was a little bit happy that, oh, maybe I can get help. I can feel better. But it was another disappointment. When I got there, I realized this is the place where people stay there and waiting for the time to die. And I didn't want to die. All this time, my mind was thinking about my family, my mother, my father, my brother. So when I realized this place doesn't have anything to help me to get better, I start to think about finding a way to get out from there. So I start to pray. And at that time, I believe that there is a God out there, which I don't know much about, but I feel like there must be a God that knows all of this. So I pray to that God and ask him to please help me. Please help me to survive. I want to go back and help out my family. And that my heart was, my mind was thinking about my family all the time. The reason why it's always on my mind, because my mother was paralyzed for 4.5 years before I went to college. And I was the caregiver. That's why I was so close to my mother. And when I left, she recovered, but not 100%. She was able to walk. So my mind was always with my mom. I always want to help her and love her so much. So now that I pray and ask God to help me to survive, I realize maybe God will hear me. And then after praying for many nights, one morning when I woke up in the morning, very early in the morning, like 4 a.m., I realized this is so quiet and nobody see me. And I start to think about, I'm going to walk back to the work camp. So maybe somebody can help me. So I sneak out from this place that I call it infirmary. It's not a hospital. So So when I sneak out, I went to the other side, and one young team leader saw me coming out and really skinny, really sick, and she feels sympathy for me. And she tried to help me to find something to do so that I can get food. Because in this whole camp of 1,000 people, nobody not doing anything. Everybody has to work. So she tried to find me a job. But shortly, she realized that I'm too sick to do the work with her. So she went to the kitchen where they prepare all the food for to feed these 1,000 people. They asked them to see if they want to help me help out in the kitchen. And they are kind and they say, yeah, come, let her come and maybe she can help prep the work, prep the food for us. So I ran and I worked in the kitchen. Can you believe it? And everybody was very exhausted in the rice field. I got a job in the kitchen, working in the shade. I got access to food and worked less hours. I think God probably heard my prayer, and he probably knows that this is where I need to be to survive. So I stayed there for several months, and my body feel a little better. I feel so much better. I gain weight, gain energy, and I know that I will survive at that time. But when the supervisor saw me look better, feel better, he pulled me out from the kitchen and threw me back into the rice field again. So I endured working in the rice field in a very harsh condition, nonstop, for almost 4 years. Because I want to survive. I want to go back home. And before the end of 4 years, there was something happening. There was a noise, a sound of a rocket and a gun shot somewhere in the far distance. And this camp got moved. They moved us and they moved us to the jungle. So every 2 weeks we packed up and moved and we stopped to clear the jungle and make a place to stay for a week or so. And then we packed up and moved again. When they continued to move us close deeper into jungle, I start to think that, wow, they are moving far away from the main national road. There will be no way I can find my way to see my family. So I realize this is the wrong direction, and I start to think very clearly that I don't want to keep moving with them anymore. This is when I start to think about making an escape. But I was frail. I become sick again, and I lost a lot of weight. I was very skinny. So I gathered three friends that are close to me, and I told them that I want to escape. And I need your help. Can you go with me? And all my three friends, they say yes. They will go with me. So I feel better to have my friend with me, and we make plan to escape. This is a most dangerous time. So we have to be very careful. So knowing that this is dangerous, we have to wait until nighttime and try to sneak out so the God that holds the gun would not see us. But also it's a very difficult time that it's nighttime in the jungle. We cannot see our way. We cannot see nowhere to go. But we already decided we are going to escape. And we sneak out. And quietly, we hold hands and walk through the jungle. We keep walking really fast. And thank God, God must be with us. We did not step on dangerous snakes or anything like that. And we just keep to try to track by a path that we came from. And finally, when the morning come, we turn around, we look at each other, we saw each other's face, and we realize that we are free. We are free from the captivity. And we keep walking, and then finally we saw some people, the people in the village, walk around, and we asked them for a direction to go to my hometown. I was so surprised to see people walk freely. I didn't know what's going on. But my goal was just to go to my hometown, that's all. So I keep asking, and I followed the direction, and we go. And finally we went, and we got to Battambang and tracked down my family. My home was destroyed, so and when I got home, there's no home there. And my family was not around then, and I asked around. And finally, sat down and find my family. And we were reunited. My mom didn't even recognize me until I speak up, and then she didn't recognize my voice. I was extremely skinny, just skin and bone, and exhausted. And my mom helped me to recover. She pampered me with the wonderful, delicious food. And my friend stayed with us for about a year. And it took me more than a year to regain my health back. So that's my story in Cambodia. And from there, if we have time, I can tell you how I can get out from Cambodia and come to the United States.
0: Well, yes, well, I want to hear that, because what's happening now, of course, there, you know, Cambodia became a communist country. They turned into this really terrible regime that were killing their own people. When you look back on it and you study the history of it, Cambodia at one time was a lovely place, and then they just destroyed everything. And altogether, how many millions of people died in Cambodia then?
1: About 2 million.
0: About 2 million people.
1: Yes, that's about a quarter of Cambodian population.
0: It was crazy, this the way they're thinking, and this is happening in other countries now. I know there are countries around the world, again, more regimes are turning communist, and also then just turning against their people who don't want to be communists. So it's a terrible thing. We have all these people who are fleeing now, and some, you know, some of the people who are coming now to America are fleeing wars like that, regimes like that. Of course, others have other reasons for coming. But now, for you, you were, when you got out of the killing fields, you were how old?
1: I was 25.
0: So you're 25 years old, and Cambodia really wasn't going to offer you much of a future at that point, I think.
1: No. The school hadn't reopened it yet. They shut down. All the young people did not get any education. And the people like me, that I was in college, I was surprised that they did not find out that I was a college student. they kill anybody who has education.
0: They
1: believe that they can rebuild the country from zero up, from nothing. So they kill all the educated people.
0: And they did the same in China.

0: person that made plan to go to the border, and when she found out to take me with him, so we rode the motorcycle from the city, from our place, and then when we get close to the border, we cannot ride the motorcycle anymore. We have to walk. So we had to pay somebody to take us across the border. And that's also another dangerous thing. Those people, sometimes they are not straight. They kill people. They rob people. But in my case, I was safe. They brought me and my uncle to the other side. And we got into Thai border, and we found the refugee camp. At that time, the refugee camp was built by United Nations, and there was a system that they received us, registered us as a refugee, and we were able to receive some food, some shelter. So, but my mom had another cousin who came to the United States for study as a student. So I was searching for him, and fortunately I found him and asked him to sponsor me to come to the United States. That's how I arrived in the United States. So it took me another year of waiting for immigration process. And when I got to the United States, I arrived in Connecticut, and that's how I found that people in America was loving and kind and compassionate. The people that helped me is a group of women from the church, the local church. The several church team up together to create this refugee resettlement, the refugee program. So they helped me a lot to get started on my new life. They helped me register for to study English, to get a skill, to get a job, and a lot of many things. So I am forever grateful that I survived and was able to come to the United States.
1: Well, it's quite a story. It's hard to imagine you going from the killing fields to the United States. It's a real shock, cultural shock, to see the difference, right?
0: Yes. It's a culture shock. But, you know, when you have been down to the bottom of the pit and come back, no matter, you know, the shock and the difficulty, it's nothing compared to where we came from.
1: Yeah. So do you remember the first time you walked in a grocery store in America?
0: Yes. Yeah, I don't know what to do. So my friend from the church took me to the grocery store, and they kind of guide me around and help me to buy.
1: it is quite a change. But why I wanted you on the program is you're an example of somebody who comes to the United States, and you made the decision to do good things, to live a good life. And that's so important, to put away, perhaps, you know, you've suffered a lot, but then to look at this other part where you can thrive. And how did you find that courage? Was it your family had given you this strength that you could make it here in America?
0: Well, my mom encouraged me to leave. I did not want to leave, because remember, for 4 years I was dreaming about reuniting with my family. And then when I feel better, she encouraged me to leave. I didn't want to leave. But she said, honey, when you go find

0: when you find my cousin in the United States, when he helped you, maybe you can have an opportunity to come and help us again. So that was a sweet word that she had, you know, share her vision with me. That's what made me decide to leave my family. But all my life, my parents always encouraged me to go and get higher education, get a good job, because they were farmers and they worked very hard, and they don't want me to work as hard as they do. So higher education is always on my mind. So when I got the chance to come to the United States, I was so happily surprised to know that even though at my age, I can continue my education. That is so amazing. In Cambodia, there's nothing like that. Once you get stuck in the high school, you know, the test, the final test to graduate from high school, is a big stumbling block. Many students did not pass. And once they are stuck, for life. They don't have any opportunity to go on to have a higher education. So when I came to the United States, I found out that I can go back to school, to a college. That made my heart smile. I was so happy. And although my English was very difficult, I did not speak much, I did not understand much, but with my desire to have a better education, I work hard to improve my language, my English, and work hard on learning to speak and work hard work, and everything paid off. I'm so grateful that I get a second chance to rebuild my new life.
1: Well, you are an example. You are an example of what can happen. This is really, the United States is really the land of opportunity.
0: Yes.
1: But yes. You have to be ready to work for it.
0: Yes. Yes, I work very hard. I work hard. I work full time and attend college full time. So, can you imagine that full-time work, because I need the money to support myself and send some to Cambodia? And also, I pay for my own school. I didn't know about the loan or government grant or anything like that. Nobody told me anything about that. So, I had to work hard to pay for school.
1: Well, you know, this is, your story is inspirational, and I'm so thrilled. As I said, I've been watching. I love getting your emails. I love when you send out notes, inspirational notes. And so this, I don't know if you ever thought that you would turn out to be a major public speaker, but I know that you are, and that people welcome you to their groups and organizations, and I think there's going to be more opportunities even now, because with all of the immigrants and people coming to this country, they need to know that if they work hard, if they try, you know, to do sort of get into the groove, get into the way that we do things, they can succeed like you have.
0: No, thank you. Yes, I would love to speak to any organization that welcome me, to have me speak, to share my journey, to encourage their group, because a lot of people can use the inspiration, and I will be very happy to share my message.
1: Well, it's an important message. It's, and you are a beautiful person. I know that every time I've talked to you, every time I've looked at one of your events, And I know you were doing some Zoom events and different events. It's just, there's something very special about you. And talk about a little bit about your other work. You have a holistic approach, sort of to that you're talking about. And tell us some of your other things that you're doing.
0: The other thing that I'm doing is that I promote wellness. I promote self-care. So I always look for opportunity to encourage people to take care of themselves. You know, self-care, it covers a lot. Physical care, mental and emotional. And when I speak, I touch on emotional and mental. But there's a physical component to our body. So I still do health fair, health seminar. I offer at, right now I'm offering at in St. Pete. I have an account with the mall, Tyrone Mall in St. Pete. They want me to organize, to host the health fair at the mall. And also I live in the 55-plus community. They allowed me to do the seminar and the health fair in the community to educate and inform people about the importance of personal self-care and take care of their mind, their brain, their body. So I enjoy doing that.
1: Well, I think, you know, I think you are an inspiration for everybody because it is so difficult. Life can be so difficult. There can be so many problems. And this country has been created by people who came here with the idea of making a better life for themselves. So those people, you know, those are the kind of people we want. And, you know, and just people need to have hope. And I think that's one of the things that you do. You, 4 years, when people think of 4 years of their life, what they were doing for 4 years, if they look back at when they were 20, what were they doing at that time? And then to imagine what you went through, the hunger, the pain, the fear, and all the horrific things that happened to you. And that's why, you know, although your book is talks about those things and How I Survived the Killing Fields is a really, it's a fascinating book. And some of it is difficult, but what comes through always, it's just your courage and how you manage to find ways and to find the strength through God and through prayer and through meeting some very wonderful people.
0: Thank you.
1: So, well, you know, you are just amazing. And so you have a website and it's just Sarah M, right? SarahM.com?
0: Yeah, SaraIm.com. And they will find my book there. That's the only place they can get my book.
1: Yeah, that's fine. People go there and you can click on and buy her book. She has speaking engagements always coming up. You can get also, I know that you have a little free gift for people who sign up for your newsletter, and they can do that. And that's called Unshakable Confidence, which is, you know, that is a really important subject to have that. And so the name of the book is A Guide to Achieving Unshakable Confidence, How to Unlock Resilience and Turn Stress into Success. And that booklet is free. People, all you have to do is you can go there and find out, and you offer a coaching session too, right?
0: Yes. I offer 30-minute complimentary coaching if they need it. Or that 30-minute is complimentary. They can ask me any question. They can ask me to help them with anything.
1: Well, Sarah, you are just a wonderful person. Very, you know, very giving, and that's what we need in this world. We need people who are generous with their time and with their stories and with the help that they're willing to give. So Sarah M, it's S-A-R-A, and then her last name is M-I-M. And Sarah, I want to thank you so much for being on Joy on Paper. It's always a joy for me to talk to you. I think of you often, and I especially as I hear about people who are going through, and in some of these countries where communists have taken over again, we're facing the same kind of tragedies, and these people need help and need encouragement, and that's what you give people.
0: Yes, yes, and also I want to give them a warning. Be careful about buying into the communism, because it's not as rosy as they describe it.
1: So yeah,
0: don't fall.
1: Yeah, please don't fall for it. Sarah is an example of coming from a country that just was overrun with this horrible, horrible ideas. And there are countries all over the world. But we have people here in America who still do not understand. They don't read enough history. They don't know about if there were 2 million people killed in Cambodia because of the communists, there were 100 million students, intellectuals, just smart people were killed in China. And in any country where the communists take over, this is going to happen because they don't want anybody to question what they're doing. And the minute you get into that situation where people don't want anyone to question them, you're in danger. So you have to really, we need to be more aware that the communists, they can take over. And when they do, if you don't pay attention, it's too late, right?
0: Yeah, your life belongs to them. You don't have your own life anymore.
1: That's it. So this is you're a wonderful example of what can be done, getting out of a bad situation and coming to America and building a wonderful life, a giving life, and a joyful life.
0: Thank you, Patsy.
1: Okay. Bye-bye now, Sarah. Bye-bye.
0: Bye.
1: Bye. Oh, wow. She is so amazing. You know, I cried when I read her book. You can get her book from her website. And, you know, you should. Sometimes you have to read a book like this because you can't believe it. You cannot believe. We have problems, and we see, you know, crazy things happening. But until you read that, or you've known somebody who's come from a communist country, and I've known quite a few, you do not understand what it is. I mean, you really don't understand how they will take their own people. And so often it is the students. They really like to take the students. And if they can't switch them over to communism, they will destroy them. And it's frightening. It's frightening. So, you know, we have to just be grateful, and I know Sarah is grateful to be an American, and she is just a wonderful woman. Her book is great, and she will give you 30 minutes. You could just talk to her 30 minutes about your problems, and she's amazing. She's amazing. Just a wonderful woman. We're going to play Book Buzz now, and this is the latest one from Devon Miller, and I am so happy. Devon is, you know, he graduated from college, and he's now on his way doing and starting his first job, and he's got so many exciting things happening in his life, but I'm going to have him also. I need to talk to him again, a longer interview, because he's just doing wonderful. But here's his Book Buzz, and then we're going to have some commercials, okay?
2: Hey everyone, it's Devon Miller, author and illustrator of the Mr. Tickety Tock Clock children's book series, reporting for Joy on Paper with the latest on children's book buzz. YouTube sensation Miss Rachel has just released her very first children's book called Miss Rachel and the Special Surprise. The book was written by Miss Rachel and illustrated by Monique Dong. In the book, we find that Miss Rachel is looking for something very special, and she needs your help to find it, as she guides you through a series of imaginary boxes to try and find what it is she's looking for. This not only makes for a great read-aloud, but also makes for a great way to encourage speech and learning through planned music. The book uses educational techniques that you would find when watching Miss Rachel's videos. 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This is Devon Miller reporting for Joy on Paper. 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I think it's about time that I buzz out now.
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very badly during the storm. Luckily, nothing happened to the studio, although we were without electricity for, Big Ed tells me, over 20 hours. But I know everybody in the Clearwater area, St. Petersburg area, so many people lost so much. Of course, it's just been devastating talking to my friends and about all, especially the ones on the Barrier Island where they were really flooded so badly. And a special shout out to Bev at in Clear, you know, right there in Indian Rocks Road. Boy, oh boy, she was hit badly in the storm, and I just sending her my love. And to everybody, please give to the Red Cross and help them out, because they're going to need help, and volunteer in your neighborhood wherever you can, because they also need volunteers, and there's so much rebuilding to be done. But the wonderful thing is, I know in the Clearwater, St. Petersburg area, everybody is very giving and very thoughtful, and I'm sure everybody's out there already trying to help get things done, including my goddaughter, Kanisha, who is a wonderful, wonderful engineer for the electric company, and I know that she's probably been working overtime too, because everything, I hope all the electricity is back up and running in the Clearwater area, but it's been a rough time. And so although the weekend might not be filled with as much fun as you might have hoped, but the opportunity to help other people is out there for you. So find an area, find people who are taking volunteers. I know some of the churches, synagogues, and of course donate to the food bank, because they need extra food too at this time for all of the people who right there in the Clearwater area. I know some of the houses were completely flooded, and the streets are just filled with all the things that they've had to take out of the houses, and now they have to get rid of it. So anyway, everybody, try to, wherever you are, keep all of the people who were affected by the hurricane in your prayers. See what you can do to help, and make it perhaps a prayerful weekend, where you also thank God and appreciate what you've got and why it's so important to be close to your loved ones, to stay in contact, and then just try to find some peace during this weekend. And I want to thank Big Ed in the control room. I know he's been on top of all of this too. So again, thank you everybody, and just say a prayer for everybody who's been affected by the storm. And I think that's it. I'll say bye-bye now, especially to Big Ed. I salute him, and he salutes me. Bye-bye now.

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2: Calls this a big thing for all Americans. Lisa Brady, Fox News, just launching a new government website, America.gov.
3: Our goal is that anything you might need from the United States government will be accessible at your fingertips and very quickly at your command.
2: It's powered by AI.
3: This is one more example of why I will never stifle the growth of technology that will be bigger than the Industrial Revolution.
2: His comments just before a lunch with AI executives, including some who've called for a slowdown because of advanced AI development outpacing guardrails. Former special counsel Jack Smith says his prosecutions of then-former President Trump over the handling of classified documents and the 2020 election had nothing to do with politics.
4: I believe there is no role for politics in the proper administration of justice. A prosecutor's decisions must be based on the facts and the law.
2: Also telling a Senate hearing based on the same facts, he'd make the same decisions again against any former president. But Republicans, including Missouri Senator Eric Schmidt, accused Smith of abusing his authority, getting phone records from members of Congress.
5: I presented him with text messages about him wanting to meet with people that could have obviously been related to the prosecution.
2: Drawing pushback from Minnesota Democrat Amy Klobuchar.
6: I think that people should have their facts straight before they accuse someone of being a dirtbag.
2: The Trump cases were dropped after court rulings and his 2024 election. A judge in Massachusetts hearing arguments as the defense tries to get the murder case against Lindsay Clancy in the deaths of her three children thrown out. Also accusing a holdout juror of misconduct in the recent mistrial.
7: Prosecutors argue that they did prove that Clancy committed the murders through various forms of evidence, and that her mental health problems do not prevent her from being held criminally accountable.
2: Fox's Nate Foy at the courthouse in Plymouth. Another hearing set for November. 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
2: It's not just any lunch. I'm Lisa Brady, Fox News. President Trump hosting AI executives as he doubles down on a race with China.
3: You're going to have a winner and a loser. And you're probably not going to have a second place. You're going to have a winner or you're going to have a loser.
2: The president so far not embracing recent calls from some of the tech titans he's meeting with to tap the brakes.
4: This is part of President Trump's push to be full speed ahead with artificial intelligence, which he now has rebranded to super intelligence. He told me over the weekend that he does not worry about AI going rogue and expects the industry to fix any problems that might arise.
2: Fox's Aisha Hosni at the White House, where the president also signed an executive order launching a new website, America.gov, designed to be a one-stop shop for Americans to access government resources and powered by AI. A new argument from Lindsey Clancy's defense attorney, Kevin Reddington, that prosecutors did not prove she killed her three children.
5: Which he admitted during the actual trial. He says that he had to admit that because of Massachusetts law and that it was the only way he could actually make the insanity defense. He also took issue with some of the witnesses and the credibility of the witnesses called by the prosecution.
2: Fox's Nate Foy at the courthouse in Massachusetts, where Assistant Plymouth County DA Shannon Buckingham told the judge prosecutors did prove Clancy committed the murders and can be held accountable.
6: A defendant who has mental illness can commit crimes and can be criminally responsible.
2: No word yet on a possible retrial, but the defense wants the case tossed out and a holdout juror investigated for possible misconduct. The judge setting another hearing for November. Federal prosecutors in Texas just announcing assault charges against a Venezuelan delivery driver who was shot by ICE agents on Sunday. He's accused of sideswiping one officer and trying to hit one with his car while attempting to escape a traffic stop. 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
2: Former special counsel has no regrets. Lisa Brady, Fox News.
3: I stand by my decisions as special counsel, including my decision to bring charges against President Trump.
2: Jack Smith telling a Senate panel there was evidence beyond a reasonable doubt that the then former president had committed serious crimes related to the aftermath of the 2020 election and the handling of classified documents, cases that were ultimately dropped after court rulings and the 2024 Trump election. Republicans say Smith abused his authority, obtaining some lawmakers' phone records.
4: Chairman Chuck Grassley announcing publicly for the first time that Jack Smith obtained physical copies of nearly 4,800 bank checks written by Americans who sent small dollar donations, $15, $20, $25, $30, to support President Trump from 2019 to 2023.
5: Every member of this committee ought to be outraged for what happened to their constituents.
4: In addition to members of Congress, we are learning today that some 50 news organizations, including Fox News, had some of their messages swept up because 87 White House phones from the Trump 1 administration, people that worked at the White House, were communicating with members of the media.
2: Fox's David Spunt in Washington. Police and the FBI returned to a home in Philadelphia searching for more evidence in a case tied to seven missing women.
6: And we've just learned federal investigators have a warrant to remain at the Philadelphia home through at least mid-October. Day two of work at the dilapidated brick home in Philly's Olney neighborhood is done for today, but the search could soon escalate with heavy equipment.
2: Fox's CB Cotton. This according to a Philadelphia city councilman. Investigators reportedly searching for DNA and blood while using 3D photography to document that property. For now, the homeowner's son remains in federal custody on forged document and gun charges. 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
2: Will keep its lead on AI. I'm Lisa Brady, Fox News. That bottom line from President Trump just out of a meeting with tech executives on what he calls superintelligence.
3: There was a lot of commonality in this room. It was pretty amazing and all for the good.
2: He says there's agreement on a need for self-regulation after some executives warning risks called for a slowdown. And he says on data centers, they'll work to make communities happy.
3: I think they're going to do things for the community that will be really financially beneficial and otherwise beneficial.
2: Concerned about the impact of data centers becoming a midterm election issue. The jury now has the case against Caleb Flynn, the one-time American Idol contestant, accused of murdering his wife in Ohio and staging the scene to look like a home break-in. The defense called no witnesses and told the jury in today's closing arguments, it's not proven beyond a reasonable doubt he's the one who shot his wife. Prosecutors say there's no evidence of an intruder. The trial focusing heavily on Flynn's text messages to his mistress about wanting to kill his wife. As prosecutors reopen a sexual assault probe centered around a now barred fraternity at Cornell University, the local mayor wants other actions taken.
4: Ithaca, New York Mayor Robert Cantelmo wants a pause on all fraternity and sorority activity, as well as student gatherings that require city permits at Cornell, now that an alleged sexual assault is again being investigated. A former undergrad, only known as Jane Doe, came forward last week to report an assault she said happened in 2024 at the Ivy League school. Cantelmo, in a statement, called out the school and its police department for failing to hold the perpetrators to account and demanded Cornell set new standards for student safety.
2: Fox's Grinnell Scott. Prosecutors say a recently filed lawsuit claiming the victim was drugged and gang raped is dramatically different from a statement given to police 2 years ago. 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
2: This is a Fox News alert. A verdict just reached in Ohio on Lisa Brady in the case against a former pastor and one-time American Idol contestant, Caleb Flynn, charged with murdering his wife, Ashley.
3: As to verdict to count one, aggravated murder, we, the jury in this case, being duly impaneled and sworn, find the defendant, Caleb C. Flynn, guilty of aggravated murder, as charged in count one of the indictment.
2: The judge repeating it for the other counts in the indictment. This only a few hours after the jury got the case. He'll face life in prison. Flynn sent messages about wanting to kill his wife to his mistress, who testified at the trial. And prosecutors say he staged the scene to look like a home break-in. The defense telling the jury any evidence was circumstantial. The gun was never found, and none of Ashley's blood was found on Flynn. But again, after just a few hours of deliberation, the jury just convicting Caleb Flynn in the killing of his wife. The president calls it a form of protection, a document signed by tech leaders today, pledging standards, responsibility, and layers of review after a big meeting on AI.
4: Leading AI executives, federal regulators, the vice president, the speaker of the House, and President Trump met for a multi-hour lunch about a technology the president says could be bigger than the Industrial Revolution.
5: I don't know if that's so, but everyone seems to think it is, and it could be substantially bigger.
4: President Trump says there was a lot of commonality in the room.
5: Well, there's a belief that there should be tremendous self-regulation, and we automatically have regulation with the Department of Justice, the FBI, all of that.
4: The president has pushed back on calls for Congress to impose new AI regulations, arguing he will not stifle growth or cede American dominance.
2: Fox's Jared Halpern at the White House. Back-to-back losses on Wall Street. The Dow down 130 at the bell. 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
1: Good afternoon, everyone. And how's it going out there? It's Be Local Buzz with Devin, your community connector, here every Tuesday on Tan Talk Radio. And how's it going over there?
2: Doing just fine, thank you.
1: Yeah, you had a good weekend?
2: Yeah, that was a few days ago, though, wasn't it?
1: Yeah, well, it's Tuesday, so yeah, it was a few days ago. So, hey, have you ever been to Bel Air Cafe? They're located off of Indian Rocks Road on Jewel Road behind Bel Air Market.
2: No, I haven't.
1: Okay, well, we just came from there for a lunch, and I don't know if you know that, but they have the Devin special on the menu, and it is delicious, not because I invented it. It is a grilled chicken and cheese in a wrap, and then you can have it with lettuce and tomato. I always make it without, but it is amazing, and it's so good, and I guess it's selling good. They were saying it's a popular dish, huh? Yeah, I got Lee over here nodding her head. So, as you know, I got amazing people here, and this show, I'm going to kind of theme it as you get your holiday ready, get your wedding. If you're getting married, this is the time to listen up, or if you know someone getting married, because I have some great business owners out that's going to take it and make it real easy for you. So I'm going to jump right in, and I'm going to start with Jen. Do we have a song for Jen?

0: Welcome to Be Local Buzz with Devin. I'm so excited to have you here and all the amazing things you're doing out there in community. So I just can't wait to brag about you today. But why would I play the Go-Go's vacation song? Although you're a very good chair dancer, I'm just going to side note that. So, why would I play that song for you?
1: Maybe because I am your local travel agent in the Pinellas County area.
0: So what's the name of it?
1: It's called Jen Travels.
0: I love it.
1: Your go-to travel girl.
0: I love it. So what are the perks about booking through Jen Travels is that you get a lot of special things that if I booked myself, I wouldn't get. Is that true?
1: Yes. So a lot of people who book like European travel or cruises, travel agents actually have the ability to give you like free champagne in the room, upgrade to VIP status in some of the hotels. And I also don't have a service fee. So you can use me. There's no charge. So I take the stress out for you. And
0: that's fantastic. So a lot of people, I think that, right? I think there's a myth out there somewhere that if you book through a travel agent, you're going to be paying more. But that is not true, what you just said.
1: Correct. Okay. Now, there are some travel agents that do charge. I do not.
0: Well, that's why they're not on my show.
1: That's right.
0: We like good, honest business owners. All right. So we talk about travel. Now, is that air? Is that cruise? Tell about your mission and what you're actually doing with the travel industry.
1: Actually, I just launched just recently, Jen Travels Gives Back. So it is a nonprofit, a 501c3, and I am actually helping local people in our community. It was created because I honestly believe that there should be no family that needs to go through tough times alone. There are struggling families in our own community, struggling quietly. You just don't know. Parents wondering how they're going to put groceries on the table for children. Families with children with serious illnesses. You have single parents trying to hold everything together. You also have your veterans and first responders who spent their entire life helping everyone. They get older, things happen, and now they need someone to help them. So I know I'm not going to be able to fix everything for them, but I do want to give them a moment that matters in their life where we can, where my foundation come in, step in, and help them out.
0: So when someone books a vacation through you, they're also helping the community. Is that what you're saying?
1: Yes. So I'm actually donating a percentage of my commission to my foundation to help children in need.
0: Wow. That's fantastic. So do you have any events coming up?
1: I do.
0: Okay.
1: I actually have on October 17th, it's called Shopping for a Cause. It is a local garage sale, I would say. So if you have anything to donate or come by, stop by. All proceeds for that garage sale will be going into the foundation to help people in our community. And I also have my very first gala coming up on November 7th. So I'm really, really excited about that.
0: Excellent. So let's go back to that garage sale. So my husband and I have things that we need to donate. So you would just come pick it up. I could say, hey, we're not going to be home, but it's stuff's on my, front porch. And you'll come pick them up, and then you'll price them, and you'll sell them for
1: Absolutely.
0: Us.
1: Absolutely. If you need someone to come pick it up, I'll be happy, me and my husband. Or if you want to come and meet up or drop it off.
0: Okay.
1: Yeah.
0: Very cool. So when do you need the items by? And how does someone get in contact with you that's listening? Oh, and watching. That's our YouTube people. Wave. Oh, hi. Yes. He's like, well, YouTube, wait a minute. I'm on camera. Yes, you are.
2: You told me that.
0: Smile. You're on camera. So if someone wants to clean house, and we want good donations. If you're looking at something, you're like, should I throw it away or donate it? Throw it away. If that question's coming up, just toss it, okay? Because Jen's not going to be a collector of everything, right? And gently use clothing and footwear, I imagine. So how does someone get in contact with you?
1: You can definitely email me at jentravelsgivesback@gmail.com.
0: Okay, so our theme today is getting ready for the holiday and wedding. Yeah, spring weddings, but people need to start now, right?
1: Yeah.
0: So talk about the trips and destination weddings that you've been working on and plant some seeds on some great items and vacations that are out there.
1: So I definitely do help with destination weddings and honeymoons. That is a very popular season getting ready to approach right now. We do a lot of like Cancun, okay. Jamaican, over in Ireland. Okay. So there's a lot of fun places out there to definitely get married.
2: Okay, and you do cruises?
1: I do cruises. There's cruise weddings.
2: Yeah. Okay. All right. So my big thing in our family is we go to the European Christmas markets every year. Is it too late to start or to book this with you?
1: It is not. Okay. It is not too late. We are coming down to the deadline because Christmas markets do sell out every single year. Once it's sold out, it's sold out. I've never had someone come in like the end of October and be like, let me book a Christmas. Nope, it's already done. Those are like, as soon as they're open and the season starts, they're sold.
2: And can you just tell us some of the destinations, if you remember off the top of your head, that where these cruise ships are going to in Europe? Germany, I would imagine.
1: Yeah, that's...
2: That's okay. It wasn't a trick question. I was just wondering. I was thinking maybe I haven't been to those spots. Sorry, that was a greed question. That was a Devin planning her trip right here on air. So this is Be Local Buzz, and we got Jen Travels on here on Tan Talk Radio. And she's not only talking about her amazing travel agent business that she has, but she's also talking about her nonprofit, Jen Travels Gives Back, and how she is taking a proceeds of her commission and giving it back to the community. So is there a family that you're specifically working with right now?
1: I am, actually. I have a family. I have a 9-year-old little boy. His name is Jackson, and he currently does have a brain tumor wrapped around his brainstem. And so just found out last year, less than a year ago, and their family's life has been flipped upside down. If you can only imagine, if you have a child, just imagine giving that devastating news. As soon as I found out about him, I went into action. I'm actually getting goosebumps right now because it's so emotional.
2: I think we all are, yeah.
1: And so right now he's traveling back and forth to Atlanta, Georgia, every single Tuesday. He goes back and forth to all the hospitals here locally. He just had his Make-A-Wish to Disneyland just recently, which was amazing to see. But me, personally, I'm doing everything that I can. All my money that I make, my commissions, has been going directly to this little boy and his family. So if you have a willing or giving heart, that's another reason why I started the foundation, is to help this family particularly to start. And... yeah, it's a sad story. I can't imagine, but...
2: Well, thank you for what you're doing, and that's great, a collaboration of nonprofits working together. So everyone knows I have Raise and Relief Foundation, and we help all societal issues out there, and I'm glad that you told us about this, because we are able to help with some gas cards for the family
1: and
2: forth, for sure. So you're not alone. There's other nonprofits out there that want to support you, too, so don't feel like you're alone, because you're not.
1: Yeah.
2: Okay.
1: Thank you.
2: Yes, absolutely. So what does someone call you and say, okay, what if they don't have any ideas on where they want to go for vacation? They just said, tell me what you suggest, or this is what I like to do.
1: So,
2: do you do concierge service where you're actually planning it for them even when they don't have an idea?
1: Yes.
2: Okay.
1: And that's actually kind of fun, because
2: then
1: I kind of send them a little bit of a questionnaire to get to know kind of their personality, and I just ask them different kind of questions, and then from that I base off different kind of trips, you know, for them. So those are very customized trips, and they're a lot of fun to do.
2: I love that.
1: Yeah, some people, I don't know where I want to go. You know, do I want to go to the beach, or do I want to go up to the mountains and go skiing? I don't know. So I just kind of ask different kind of questions to kind of gauge where their mind really is.
2: Because
1: they kind of really know what they want to do.
2: So are you finding them hotels, or are you working with Airbnbs? Or what did they say? I want to do an Airbnb. We got, I don't know, 6 families are going, or 2 families are going, or 3 families are going. Do you have access to help them with that?
1: I do. Actually, I was working on that last night.
2: Okay. All right.
1: I have a family came to me and said, my children want to invite a bunch of people to Disney. Give me an Airbnb. I need at least 9 beds, and this is the time frame. Make something happen that's going to be good for adults and teenagers. And so, yeah.
2: I think those parents need that bottle of champagne in that room. Sorry, but that's what I'm saying. They need the bottle of champagne.
1: Something a little bit stronger.
2: Yeah. 9 kids. Wow. Yeah. So how did you get started in this business? This is always a fun story.
1: So actually, my daughter, who's actually in the room with us.
2: Yes. Hi, Leah.
1: She did horse showing for many years, and I was already traveling every weekend, every summer, you know, to different areas, going in and out of hotels, and I was doing all the booking and all the things, and my neighbor was like, you are always gone. You're always traveling somewhere. And so my neighbor's like, why don't you just do that for a living since you're already doing it? Like,
2: do
1: it for, so then that's when I started becoming a travel agent.
2: That's awesome. And that's awesome. Congratulations.
1: Yeah.
2: And Leah, I know you don't have a microphone, and I'm going to talk to her, and I'll talk for her. Are you proud of your mom to have, like, traveling one day and then all of a sudden it's her own business?
3: Yeah, thanks to me, I guess.
2: Yes. So I love the daughter's taking all the credit if you didn't hear her, just letting you know.
3: I think it's a great thing, and then it benefits, like, us now because we travel as a family anyways all the time.
2: So they're traveling as a family, so.
3: It works out. Travel for the horses, travel as family. Everyone in our family travels.
2: I love it.
3: I like to travel, like I was telling you at lunch today. I'm always gone.
2: So she loves to travel. So that's great.
1: Yes.
2: So now you're helping families create memories,
1: yes.
2: Right?
1: Yes. Yes.
2: All right.
1: Absolutely. That's my favorite part of it. It's not necessarily like just doing that. It's like the reaction I get after they travel or while they're traveling, because there it's like, oh my gosh, I didn't realize this is beautiful. And they're sending me pictures of them doing something in Hawaii. Like, I believe you're going to Hawaii coming up, and they're taking pictures of the turtles and the all the things, and I'm like this is why I love my job.
2: That's awesome. So one more time, tell people how, we'll get back to you in a moment, but tell people how to get in contact with you.
1: You can email me for the Jen Travels at jenvanhorn@travelmation with the letter N like Mary .net, or through the foundation you can email me at JenTravelsGivesBack@gmail.com.
2: And you could also find her in Stroll Harbor Bluffs magazine. And Jen is actually going to be our Jet Set with Jen Travel Tips. I just made that up, kind of. I don't know if that's what she's going to name her column, but that's what we're rolling with today. And you're going to give some great travel tips and some, I don't know, excursion
1: ideas.
2: Yes.
1: How to pack, all the things, yes.
2: Excellent, I love that. Okay, Jen, thanks for being on the show, and we'll get back to you. And Leah, if you want to come over here, did you have a question?
4: Yeah, okay. I do have a question. Are you two N's or one on Jen?
2: Oh, that's a great question.
1: It is two N's.
4: Two N's, okay.
2: Ironically, when I was at Bel Air Cafe today, I asked her the exact same question.
4: Did you really?
2: Did I?
1: Yes, you did.
4: I wrote it down earlier, and I'm like, I wonder, when you said it again just now, I was like, I wonder if it's two N's or one.
1: It is. So
2: that's
1: two
2: a good question. I always ask people, how do you spell your name? Even if it's Ken, how do you spell your name? Because who knows? You can spell it with two N's. You can spell it with a C. I mean, it's just crazy. So, all right. So, it's Be Local Buzz with Devin. We are talking about holiday travel. We're talking about weddings prep. We're just talking about anything. And if you want to call in, I always forget to say this, but here we go. If you want to call in, you can call 727-441-3000. And if you're just getting into your car or your office and you're just putting us on, you're like, oh man, I miss that girl. Don't worry. You can go onto YouTube, Tan Talk Radio Network. It is all live, so you can watch the segment from its entirety. So I have another amazing people, amazing person, couple, peeps, whatever we're going to do. I don't know if we're doing the sideshow or what we're doing here, but
1: yeah.
2: All right. Do we have a song for Mandy, Ed?

0: Well, obviously, Megan was talking about hair salons. So what, Mandy, first of all, welcome to Be Local Buzz with Devin, and welcome to the Be Local family with our magazines and our Stroll Harbor Bluffs. We've kind of, they're all sister magazines, and we really love having A-plus business owners like yourself. So Thank you. Tell everyone why I would play that song and what's the name of your business.
1: Okay, so you would play that song for sure because your hairdressers pretty much know everything. I mean, they know everything that's going on because you say things in the chair. I mean, the conversations happen. So it is definitely true. But it's more of a relationship, and it's pretty awesome. So Ken and myself own Sheer Joy Salon. We have two locations. One is in Safety Harbor. That one in Safety Harbor has been there for 10 years, just over 10 years. And then the one on Clearwater Beach just opened in October. So awesome. Of last year. But yeah.
0: So two things you just gave me. If I was an FBI agent and I was looking to interview someone for a crime scene, I'm going to find out who their hairdresser is.
1: Believe that.
2: Oh, yeah.
0: Yeah, oh, yeah. You want to find out who did it? Go to the hairdresser.
1: That's right.
0: I like that tip.
1: Thank you
0: for that.
1: Yes.
0: And you just Sheer Joy just won some awards. I think we need to stop and brag about that right now.
1: All right. So we were nominated for three different awards this year. One was the Best of Florida. And I think this is our third year straight for winning that one. And then the best of the best. That was the Tampa Bay Times, that one, and we won that one as well this year. And then there's still one more that's the Best of Tampa that we're in the top three, but we're not quite sure if we won that or not yet. That has to be announced at the live event. So they will announce the winner at the live event. But we're in the top three. So
0: that's awesome.
1: That's pretty awesome.
0: I mean, are you kidding me? Out of all the hair salons out there, you guys won Best of Florida and everything. That's amazing. So what makes your hair salon so special and stand out above everyone else?
1: Well, I would say, first of all, we honor God with everything that we do in our business. And that, because we answer to a higher power, there's integrity. There's our hearts are in it. Like, we care about each and every person that comes in that salon and sits down. If they're not happy, we make sure that they're happy. We make sure that their experience is good from the time they make their appointment until the time they leave. And so, again, it goes back to the fact that we answer to something greater than ourselves, right? So if we're going to honor the Lord with our business, then we have to do that and see that through. And we believe that He's given us Sheer Joy Salon to be a light in the community that we do business in, that we're supposed to be serving in that community as well. And we're supposed to be giving back to that community. And that's the job of the marketplace ministry, is to make sure that the needs of the community are being met. So that's something that we have really prided ourselves on in the past, and just making sure that we stay dedicated to boots on the ground. And because, you know, Jen, you said it earlier, that people suffer in silence. And so we team up with Maddie Williams House once a year to do haircuts for the community, that for people that can't afford to, you know, take their kids in for their back to school haircuts. And we did two events this year, one in Tarpon and one in Safety Harbor. But you would not believe the need that is there.
0: Oh, yeah.
1: And it's like, we walk around in this world where everything is okay in our life, and we have the means to, you know, to meet the needs in our own homes. And there, if you just take a deep breath and actually look, there's so many people around us that are in need. And so, I think we, in 3 hours, we do about 75 haircuts.
0: That's amazing.
1: It's just, it's an incredible, incredible thing, but the need is definitely there. So we believe that. We believe that we honor God with a business, and that's how we do it.
0: I love it. Okay. So that's Mandy speaking. She owns Sheer Joy Salon, one in Safety Harbor, and the newest one is on Clearwater Beach on the top floor of Hulk Hogan's building. I don't know. Where did he say it?
3: Pelican Plaza.
0: Thank you. But I don't know if anyone knows Pelican Plaza, but then that was not Mandy. That was now Ken.
3: Okay.
0: So we're talking about it geared off towards philanthropy. And what I want to say is how I met Mandy and Ken, I'd just like to take a couple minutes to tell that story. So Raising Relief Foundation, Jen and Natalie, amazing community people. Natalie is the owner of the Chart House Hotel in Clearwater Beach, and they were having the Sunset Soiree fundraiser for us this summer. And they said that this woman and her team are going to come and do all the hair for the models of the fashion show. And I thought that was amazing. So that's actually how I met Mandy and Ken, was through philanthropy. So that's always a, there you go. You talk about a divine intervention. That's a great way to start off a relationship. Absolutely. So thank you for continue doing that. But let's get down to the good stuff. That wasn't the good stuff, but let's talk about that head spa experience that I had. Ladies and gentlemen, if you've never had a head spa, you got to do it. That's it. That's all there is. You got to call Sheer Joy. You have a choice between 20 minutes, 40 minutes, or an hour. I picked the 40 minutes, but there is no way I'm ever picking that again. I'm going for the 60 minutes. Just go for it. It is amazing. So why am I bragging about that? Yeah, the one on the beach.
1: Yeah, the beach location has the head spa.
0: Yeah.
1: But, you know, because it's such a, it's people beg for it in Safety Harbor. Like, they're like, why can't we have a head spa here? So we're trying to integrate it. It's just, you know, space is limited in that the setup's not ideal for it. But we're going to try.
0: But what is it? Tell people what it is. Tell them about the, verbalize the experience.
1: Okay.
0: Because we have, obviously we're radio, so we can't show visuals. But we do have people. We can wave to our YouTube people. But go ahead and just tell us the experience.
1: Okay, so first of all, important to know that most people, like statistically, their favorite part of a salon experience is the shampoo.
0: Mm-hmm.
1: So just statistically, that's what people love. And so, you know, in Japan, they usually do they have an entire system that if you get your hair done in Japan, they automatically do things like this. This is just
0: part
1: customary. Part of what their experience. And so they've brought these machines in now. They're like a massage table. And now they have a shampoo bowl attached to them. So you lay down in this, and it's got like a halo that goes over your head. And
0: a sprinkler.
1: Remember those grass sprinklers? Yes, that is what it's like. And it just drizzles on your head with warm water while you literally just get a massage for your scalp. And sometimes, so myself, I am a certified trichologist, so I was specialized in hair loss. So a lot of the scalp stuff that needs to be done, like maybe your scalp being, you know, looked at under a magnifying glass, and like just to kind of see what's going on with your scalp to see why maybe there's hair loss or something. But a lot of times we'll do scalp stimulation. So a lot of times it's build up on the scalp. And so we do a lot of those things under that. But if you add the hour, you can get your hands and your arms massaged and your décolleté. And it's just really,
0: it's amazing.
1: It's truly, I mean, it's an experience because it suddenly, like, everything just goes away for a little while. Like, you're in that room, right? Is that right, Devin?
0: Yeah.
1: Like,
0: you just go back there. Egg beater thing she did.
1: Yeah.
0: Yeah. All right, so we have the sprinkler and egg beater. That's the best way I can describe it.
1: Yeah, all different types of stimulation for your scalp throughout the process to make sure that you're just completely relaxed. And it is weird because if you had to go get groceries, like, you really just don't care. You're like, oh, yeah, well, I mean, that'll happen at some point today. But right now, this is what matters. Yeah, I'll pick the kids up on, you know.
0: Yeah,
1: I'm going to be late. It's fine.
0: Amazing. Yeah. So how does someone book an appointment for this?
1: So we have, our website is called SheerJoyExperience.com, and you can book your,
2: S-H-E-A-R.
1: Yeah, and it's S-H-E-A-R, Sheer Joy Experience, and that, you can book right through that website, or you can call. The phone line is 727-330-7712. You can call that. That'll ring through to both locations. And so you can call, make your appointment if you need to talk to a person. There's somebody that works the front desk.
0: I love it. No AI. Yay.
1: No AI. We have real people, real relationships. You know, that's the hair industry is real relationships. I think it's like under 1% chance of AI taking over our job. Isn't that great?
3: That's great.
1: Yeah.
3: That's
1: great.
0: So. This is Mandy from Sheer Joy Salon, again, located in Safety Harbor and Clearwater Beach. We're talking about the head spa, which I said everyone has to do that. But talk about other services that you have there, because sometimes people don't do this, but they do this. So tell exactly what you do for all your services for hair and whatever.
1: Okay, so we are a full-service salon. Okay. Some of the specialty things that we do is Ken does SMP work, and so what that is scalp micropigmentation, and basically it's tattooing what looks like maybe a hair follicle to add density back to the hair. So a lot of men will shave their head and then it's kind of looks bald by purpose, like bald by shaving instead of, you know, bald by
0: natural.
1: Yeah.
0: Like falling out.
1: Yeah.
0: Whatever.
1: Androgenetic alopecia.
0: My husband would say stress from Devin, but yeah whatever.
1: Right. whatever caused it.
0: Whatever.
1: Yeah. So we do offer that. We also, like you said, we have the head spas, but we are full service color salon.
0: Okay.
1: We have a lot of different stylists. What I'd say that one of the other parts of the business that make us a little bit unique is that we take professionals directly out of cosmetology school.
0: Mm.
1: So we'll take them directly out of cosmetology school and we put them through a program within our company that's an advanced training program. That program lasts between 3 and 9 months, depending on where their skill level is and how they're able to build in their clientele. But they do go into a training program so that we can kind of do some quality control on the floor, so we make sure that they're not right out of school. So they go through the program, they come on the floor, and then we raise a level system. And basically that level system is that you improve your technical skills, and the more your demand on time goes up, all of those things, you're leveled up. And so some of the prices increase. So if you were on a budget, which is great because we have people that maybe don't have a very high beauty budget, but we also have people that have a very high beauty budget. And so within our salon, we're able to really accommodate everybody's budget, and so it's really a good thing and keeps our standards. So you might be with a stylist and they say, hey, I'm getting ready to increase because I'm getting ready to, you know, to level up. And basically that's how hairstylists kind of get their, like everybody else can get a raise other ways, but that's just really the way that hairstylists can.
0: And what an amazing business plan. So yeah. I love what I'm hearing, because first of all, you're giving someone opportunity right out of school. So it's so hard. You guys remember when you're trying to get a job for your first time and no one would hire you because you don't have experience, and you're like, well, how the heck do you expect me to get experience if you won't hire me? Right?
1: Yeah.
0: So
1: yeah.
0: I love that you're giving these new people an opportunity, and you also have a plan.
1: Yeah.
0: It's not like you're throwing them in the deep end without a life preserver, right? So you have a plan. So you're really mentoring them and really carving out their future. So they must be very grateful to you, and they must stay with you for a long time.
1: Yeah, a lot of times they do, because it builds loyalty.
0: Yeah.
1: It builds loyalty because their trainers are there and their mentors are there. And I got to tell you, Ken and I have a heart for Gen Z. We love Gen Z. And so I know that that's a rare thing, because most people are like, Gen Z, that's a hard
0: thing. I think those
1: generation.
0: Are parents that are saying that.
1: Yeah, but we love them. Like these young people that we bring into the salon are purpose-driven, and they're fantastic. So, yeah, we just believe
0: in them. I
1: agree. Yeah, they're great.
0: Everyone is just, you know, it's kind of interesting, because if I'm talking to this person or this person, they're all happy and they're the same. You know what I'm saying? You know how you go to some hair salons and this one's miserable and this one's talking about someone else, and
1: yeah.
0: You know, you got that kind of that chaos there. It is all

0: October 3rd.
1: Let me know so I can blast it on social media and talk about it here. Okay.
2: Yeah. And one thing that she didn't mention, which makes it unique as well, we care more about our employees as people than we do employees.
1: Right.
2: And so the relationship that we have with them is second to none.
1: Well, it definitely shows. Like I said, you can walk in there and you can feel the greatness there. I mean, it's just
2: really
1: wonderful.
2: I appreciate you saying that.
1: No, it's absolutely true. And everyone that I've had and everyone I've met has just been great. Yeah. Who's the girl that curled my hair? How many compliments did I get that day? So I went in there for a curl. I forget where I was going, and Mandy and I spent some time out on the beach just introducing ourselves to other business owners. And how many people did I get compliments on? Oh, I do want to mention something. Can I mention it? The discount if you're food or if you work on Clearwater Beach. Yeah, go ahead. I'll let you finish that.
3: Yeah, so hospitality on the beach. Stay on the beach and get your hair done. You get 20% off all the time if you work on the beach. So if you work on Clearwater Beach, just know that we're there and that you get 20% off all services all the time. That includes your head spa.
1: Oh.
3: Yeah.
1: All right, can I... Wink, wink, I work on the beach.
3: Yeah, I give you a hospitality card.
1: So it's funny you should say that. So I met a waitress over at Bel Air Cafe that I was like, hey, I know you, but I actually knew her through Pilates, ironically. This is a small, connected little world over here, who says, oh, I used to work at Frenchie's, but I still work there sometimes. And I told her about your discount.
3: Oh, wonderful.
1: Yeah.
3: Yeah, thank you. Thank you.
1: Hey, it's word of mouth. That's what we do.
3: It is word of mouth, yes. Yeah.
1: People can't talk about you if they don't know about you. Now that I know about you, I'm bragging about everyone here.
3: So. I love it. I love it. Devin, you're the best.
1: Oh, I don't. Well, thank you. I wasn't looking for that. But anyways, thank you.
3: No, I know.
1: All right. We're talking about weddings a little bit. What do you do for wedding parties, and do you do anything?
3: Yeah, so on the beach especially, because it's, you know, it's destination weddings down there a lot.
1: Oh, yeah,
3: so
1: Clearwater, right? Yeah. That's a huge destination wedding place.
4: Clearwater, St. Pete,
3: So we're kind of in a, it's very difficult to go to people for their weddings. So we prefer people to come in. We will, but it's really, it's really more beneficial.
1: Well,
3: if
1: you
3: they
1: to bring
3: come
1: all your supplies.
3: Yeah.
1: How the heck do you do that?
3: Do you know, and, you know, one of the bridesmaids is going to need their hair shampooed, I can assure you.
1: And someone's going to forget one pick or something and go all the way back or something silly.
3: That's it. You know, it's like one of them is going to come in and say, oh, clean, dry hair. And it's like, well,
4: 2 days ago?
3: Yeah.
1: That's too much hairspray and dry shampoo in that mess right now. Yeah.
3: So it's just easier if we have all of our tools, we have anything to correct. Anything to do that, to do on scene. We will go off, you know, off site to do weddings, but we prefer to do them in salon. So they're,
1: makes sense.
3: Yeah. It's just better that way. And on the beach in Safety Harbor, we do weddings as well. And we actually in Safety Harbor have one of our sides that we're willing to rent out. It photographs really pretty too, by the way, because it's open, you know, open glass in the front. And so we will rent that entire side out depending on the size of the bridal party. So,
1: excellent.
3: Yeah. So it's great. Weddings can be really stressful. So we have a point of contact at both locations that you would deal with just that one point of contact at both locations.
1: Smart.
3: It's too much for, you know, for
1: most
3: people.
1: Just heard Jen travels. She's going to take the stress away, and there's no additional charge for that.
3: That's it.
1: You have a contact person take the stress away. See, we're trying to take the stress away from all these holiday and wedding stuff.
3: Yeah.
1: So that was Mandy and Ken from Share Joy. Thank you so much for being on the show today.
3: Thank you.
1: That was a nice segue. I do want to say one more thing. Raise and Relief Foundation is having the Kids and Teens Birthday Club out right now. Our boxes are in brick and mortars. And Raise and Relief Foundation is a local nonprofit that helps all societal issues. What that means is we'll help domestic violence, foster children, veterans, human trafficking, autism, special needs. Whatever the need is in the community, we will help them. We've been actually getting a lot of single fathers lately we've been helping out.
5: Wow.
1: Yeah. It's the tables are switching a little bit. I saw some things, But anyway, so Sheer Joy in Clearwater Beach, they have a box. It's called the Kids and Teens Birthday Club. And please, while you're out, and you can get something anywhere. I don't care if you're at CVS. I don't care if you're at a gas station. You can get something there. Or when you're ordering on Amazon, pick up something for the kids and teens and go drop it off in this location. And again, that's Sheer.

0: Joy in Clearwater Beach, and we thank you for having that box.
1: Yeah, so, you're welcome.
0: And then we donated to foster children. We work with Hero to a Child and Florida Sheriff Youth Ranch. And the kids get to have a birthday present because, you know, there's a lot of foster children out there that's never even celebrated their birthday because everyone's always thinking of foster children at Christmas time. Well, Raise and Relief Foundation didn't like that, so we're thinking about them all year round for their birthdays.
1: That's wonderful.
0: So thank you very much. All right. So this is Be Local Buzz with Devin, your community connector here on Tan Talk Radio. And I have one more fabulous business owner. Actually, Mandy did a nice segue for me, actually. So, Ed, did we have Mandy and Brandy. I like this.
1: Uh-oh.

0: Thank you, Ed. I saw you rocking over there to a little Def Leppard. Brandy, thank you for being on the show today, and thank you for being our magazine cover photographer for Stoll Harbor Bluff. So, yes, I just spilled the beans. I couldn't help it. So, tell everyone what the name of your company is and what you do.
1: My company is Captured in Time Photography, and I am a full-service photographer, so I do everything from family, wedding, birthdays, any events. Pretty much, I cover everything, all the niches.
0: Crazy friends who want to do backbends over a stool at the beach at sunset.
1: Yes, we did that. We did that.
0: So what I like about you, I like that you think outside the box. Because a lot of people don't know what they don't know, right? So they don't know. They just think that the regular posing is. And you give them inspiration, and you set them up differently in poses that come out just absolutely fantastic. So how did you get involved with this? And talk about when did you realize you had that detailing eye? Because you have to have a detailing eye to be in your business.
1: So I started my photography journey after I had my first child. He just turned 18, so I've been doing this for a very long time. And I realized how quickly the time goes, and it's memories that you want to cherish forever. And, you know, photographs help you cherish those memories,
0: and
1: you can look back on those memories. So that's where I started, and I just kind of ran with it. I kind of kept it as just a hobby for a long time, just taking pictures of my kids every single month. They no longer like to take pictures. Yep, so we did it every month for their first year of their life, and then every year for their birthday, I'm coming up with some crazy theme, and I'm, you know, this crazy ideas. I'm like, all right, let's go here and do this, and let's go here and do that, and just, so every year they had this crazy birthday photo shoot that we would do, and just something I kind of ran with, and then I started getting a little better at it and, you know, building up my skills and stuff, and then I started kind of offering it to other people, and I had a friend who reached out to me one time, and she said, hey, we got married, but we didn't tell nobody, and we just did it at the courthouse, and I need some pictures taken. I was like, all right, no problem. She's like, I want to do it at the beach. And I was like, well, I've never done sunset beach pictures. And that photo session is what blew up my sunset beach session.
0: I was going to say, you're a rock in those sunset beach pictures.
1: Since that photo session, 98% of my sessions are on the beach.
0: Yeah.
1: To the point that I don't like going to the beach anymore. My car is full of sand all the time.
0: Yes. Excellent. So now with the whole digital, all right, mm-hmm. I love photographs. I always had them. I always had my photo albums and whatnot. But what do people do now with their photographs?
1: So all of my sessions I deliver in a digital album.
0: Okay.
1: And they can go and they can download the pictures. They then have the rights to print them. I do have studios that I can recommend for prints, depending on how they want to print them, whether they want canvas prints, just regular, you know, paper prints, what they want to do with them. But they do, with all of my photo sessions, they have full print release rights. I do not charge them extra for that.
0: That's rare, isn't it? That's rare right there.
1: But a lot of people want digitals because we're sharing on social media.
0: Right.
1: We're emailing to family. We're, you know, family that are, nobody's printing out thousands of pictures and sending them out to people. It's just easier to have those to send to your family on social media or send them via email. And believe it or not, I have hard drives that have every single photo session I've ever done dating back to 18 years ago.
0: Wow.
1: I keep them forever. So I've had people, you know, something has happened and their house has flooded and they've lost their computers. And I'm like, yep, no problem. And you go pull this hard drive and I can pull up your session and I'm going to resend you all your pictures. I'm also not going to charge you to resend you all your pictures.
0: Wow, Brandy. See?
2: Wow.
0: This is why you are hearing about Brandy on Be Local Buzz, because these business owners are handpicked from the community. It's not an accident you guys are here. It's because I really look for core values on really caring about the customer, being experienced first, right? There's too many businesses out there that don't even know what they're doing. Truly experienced, really care about your customer before, during, and after, and care about your team, other business owners, and the community. So thank you for having such high standards, and thank you for doing that. So what does it look like? So we got holiday coming up. What's something you are going to be doing for a holiday shoot?
1: So every year I do the pumpkin patch, and there's a pumpkin patch down in St. Pete, Gallagher's Christmas Trees and Pumpkin Patch. I don't know if anyone's heard of them, but they set up amazing photo ops all throughout the pumpkin patch. So I do many sessions there every year. And this will be my second year now. I have a friend who owns a mini Highland cow, and he's just the cutest. Oh. So I get the mini Highland cow, and I run a full day of back-to-back Christmas minis with the cow. But you get to come, you take your pictures, you get to feed him his snacks, you can brush his hair, you can do cuddles, all of the things. And I have a huge setup that I do in a park. Thanks to my husband, he comes out and sets up all my stuff for me, does all the heavy lifting, and they bring the cow out and we do these pictures, and everybody loves it because it's not just pictures, you're getting a experience as well with that.
0: So wait, back up. So we love it. So you put out there that I'm going to do the holiday shoots for one day. How do you get the word out there? I'm going to want
1: social
0: this information.
1: Media.
0: Okay. So send me your flyer and
1: absolutely.
0: I can get it out to the other sponsors.
1: Absolutely.
0: So people come to this park, wherever it is, mm-hmm. and you have a time frame,
1: yep.
0: and they could possibly be standing in line. Are they dressed in holiday outfits or?
1: So some people do dress in holiday outfits.
0: Yeah.
1: Some people don't because it is still Florida. We do them in November and it's still some hot. Nobody wants to be out in Christmas sweaters in the heat. So.
0: Well, who said? I don't care. It's about the look. It's about the theme.
1: Some people do. But yeah. when you book, you're going to book a time slot. So it's not necessarily people are standing in line.
0: Got
1: they're
0: going
1: to have their specific time slot.
0: Okay.
1: And it's just kind of back to back. When one's done, the next one starts. And, you know, they just show up about 5 minutes before their time slot.
0: Okay.
1: That way they're not out there waiting for too long. So.
0: Okay. So cool. We have a Christmas shoot coming up for the magazine.
1: Yes.
0: I got to get us in contact. Yeah. So now you come with all the decorations.
1: Correct.
0: Okay. And that's
1: correct.
0: In November.
1: Yes. November 29th is when I have those scheduled. And, of course, I can do other days if we end up needing extra spots.
0: And what location do you usually do it
1: so
0: in?
1: So I do a park in Pinellas Park,
0: okay.
1: Helen Haworth Park. They have a beautiful field that we can set up. It's a very nice backdrop with the trees that goes behind
0: oh, cool.
1: my setup. I have a huge wooden wall
0: oh, nice.
1: That was actually built for my vow renewal, but now I use it for photo shoots.
0: Okay.
1: And I have like a little green leather, or not leather, a green velvet couch, like a little CD type couch and Christmas trees and
0: oh,
1: all the things.
0: So cute.
1: So.
0: All right, so Ken wants a time slot there with the...
1: Yeah,
0: with the,
1: all right.
0: What was it?
1: Ken wants cow cuddles. Got
0: cow
1: it.
0: Cuddles.
1: Cow
0: yes.
1: cuddles.
2: What I was saying is Mandy brings me out like the cow and does the same thing. So.
0: And puts like
2: yeah.
0: antlers on
2: yeah,
0: you, like
2: you
0: Rudolph,
2: take a
0: and puts a nose
2: Ken
0: on you and say, take a picture.
2: There
0: yeah.
2: it is, yeah.
0: yeah.
2: yeah. But you got to feed
1: can,
2: me snacks.
1: We can dress you up like Santa and you can come, you know.
0: Oh, I'll be the reindeer if you give me peanut butter pie. See, oh, you never know. You never know. All right, so you have this going on. Now, what if someone is getting, we're talking about weddings, okay?
1: Yes.
0: So destination weddings, or I don't know, why are we talking about destination weddings? Because we have a travel person here.
3: Because I do destination weddings.
0: Yes, yes, yes, yes. But weddings, how far in advance should they be booking in?
1: It really just depends on right now. My schedule is very open because this year has just been really bad for small businesses. So I don't have a lot of bookings right now. So I'm pretty open. And, you know, if there's somebody that's in a dire need of a photographer and they're like, okay, I need this day, but say I have like a photo shoot on that day, a lot of my regular family sessions, they are always open to reschedule if we need to. So I can always reach out to them and be like, hey, listen, I have this couple that's getting married. They're, you know, kind of frantically looking for a photographer. Can we possibly move your session
0: right.
1: a day up or, you know, a day later just so I can kind of fit them in?
0: Of course.
1: So.
0: Yeah, that makes sense. Okay.
1: Yeah.
0: All right. So what else do you want to say about your business, some of the cool things you've done? I mean, talk about your experience. You have a couple more minutes. I want you to finish the show off with what the experience that you've done.
1: So,
0: Stroll Hard Bluffs isn't the first magazine cover you've been on, right?
1: It's not. I've been published in 18 other magazines.
0: Whoa.
1: Just photography magazines. I've got covers. I've got back covers. I've got full 9-10 page spreads in magazines. I've had been in wedding magazines, all the fun things. One big thing that I have recently started doing this past year is, I don't know if anyone's ever heard of Nina Harris. It is a
0: yes.
1: school for special needs.
0: We, Raise
1: so,
0: and Relief Foundation,
1: yep.
0: Sponsored that.
1: So I donate my time and services to them for all of their events. I go out and I capture all their events.
0: Down syndrome children,
1: them.
0: Isn't it?
1: Yeah, they
0: yes.
1: all kinds of different special
0: okay.
1: needs and stuff. But I just recently, we did their prom, which was so amazing. It was so cute. And then they also, last year, they did a graduation at the Pinellas Park Performing Arts Center where they were able to get every single child, even with wheelchairs, up on the stage to physically cross the stage
0: nice.
1: And receive a diploma.
0: Oh,
1: so I go and I cover
0: cute.
1: I cover all that for the schools. They have a whole list of events coming up this year that we'll be covering as well. So.
0: Oh, good. So now I'm going to put you on the spot. Will you do our Denim and Diamonds fundraiser on January 30th?
1: So that's my birthday weekend.
0: Oh,
1: and I usually travel for my birthday.
0: Oh, okay.
1: So, we'll see if I'm
0: here. My birthday weekend is the weekend before. I wanted to have it the weekend before for my birthday, but Martini's and Matisse is that weekend for the Clearwater. 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
1: Uh-huh.
0: And we love that nonprofit, so we switched our dates so people can go to both. 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
0: put it on the spot. 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For Devin and Diamonds Gone Wild. 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
0: I love it. Thank you. We're going to go around one more time to our guests. We'll start with Jen Travels. Give us the 30-second commercial.
3: Hi, everyone. Again, I am Jen Travels, your go-to travel girl, and I am also the founder of Jen Travels Gives Back. And I just want to make a correction because we're talking about my name and the number of N's that are in it. And my first name is Jennifer. That has two N's, but my email is J-E-N, one N. So I just wanted to make that correction real quick because I was thinking about it. I'm like, oh, I think they're talking about my email. So yes, J-E-N-V-A-N-H-O-R-N at travelmation with a M, like Mary, .net, or Jen with one N, travelsgivesback@gmail.com.
0: And I always want to put all your travel needs. E on the end of your last name.
3: Do what?
0: I always want to put an E on the end of your last name.
3: Nope. Just an N.
0: So that's where the N carries over.
3: Yeah, that's where the N carries over.
0: Yeah.
3: So anyone looking for any of your travel, Christmas, holiday gifts, instead of giving your family gifts that are probably going to be thrown into the closet or not really remembered, you know, a couple months later from your kids, why don't you give them a Christmas vacation with the family where they create all the memories, where you have your photographer to come take your pictures, and don't forget to get your hair done.
0: That's right. Thank you, Jen.
3: So, yes.
0: I always say give the gift of experiences.
3: Yes.
0: Yeah. Seriously, yes. They last. That's a better gift than any sweater you're going to buy.
3: That's what I'm finding out. A lot of people are doing this year. A lot of Thanksgiving cruises, Christmas up in New York for the Christmas holiday, Christmas markets. Oh, yeah.
0: That's awesome.
3: Yeah.
0: Okay, Mandy, what do you got?
4: All right. I will say come get your hair done before Christmas. 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
0: Oh.
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0: That's good advice. Ken, do you want to say anything else?
5: No, she did a great job.
0: Okay. Ken's saying she did a great job. Okay, and Brandy.
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0: Excellent. I just want to give some shout-outs to some restaurants to go this week or this weekend coming up. These are fantastic restaurants. We got Jimmy's Crow Nest, part of the Clearwater Beach Collection. They just won Visit St. Pete Bestie Award. So that is really cool. So any of the Jimmy's, but Jimmy's Crow's Nest is the one that actually won that award. And then we have Bon Appetit and Dunedin, and you can't go wrong. That's actually owned by the Krabby Bills family. So any of their establishments is great. And the Daily News is a best little hidden gem over there on Clearwater Lager Road, right on Fort Harrison, right where it kind of like splits, and it's going to be Bel Air or Largo. And then don't forget the Hideaway Bel Air. It's a speakeasy on Indian Rocks Road, again, owned by the people that own Bel Air Cafe and Bel Air Market. That's it. That's all I got for you. All right, it's Devin with Beautiful Buzz. I will see you next week.

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2: Quick verdict in Ohio. I'm Lisa Brady, Fox News. The jury finding former pastor Caleb Flynn guilty of killing his wife after less than 3 hours of deliberations. The one-time American Idol contestant sobbing after being convicted on all counts. His now former mistress testified against him as prosecutors focused in part on thousands of text messages.
3: There were more than 100 times in those text messages that Caleb Flynn expressed a desire to want to kill or get rid of his wife. The night before that murder, he texted his mistress, letting her know that tomorrow would be a day of action and that things would change. Hours later, that is when Ashley Flynn was murdered in their home, 2 shots to her head.
2: Fox's Garrett Tenney. Prosecutors say Flynn staged the scene to look like a home break-in, and the couple's 2 young daughters were home when police arrived. The jury rejecting defense arguments the case was circumstantial. Without any evidence, Flynn fired the gun, which was never found. A new agreement between AI companies and the president aimed at AI safety.
4: Following an hours-long lunch with tech executives, President Trump says a document was signed securing the safe development of AI.
5: And they came together and they did something that few people really, it's almost like a constitution in a way.
4: The president calls the agreement morally binding.
5: I believe they're going to be used for the good, and when they're not, we're going to be able to nab them. But there's going to be a tremendous self-policing aspect.
4: The voluntary accord does require internal and external reviews. President Trump is also changing the name of AI in government documents to SI, or super intelligence.
2: Fox's Jared Halpern at the White House. The data centers needed for AI have become a hot-button issue in the midterm elections. President Trump says the companies will work on helping communities. 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
19: It's time for FLA Law, brought to you by the personal injury attorneys of Peronic, Caulfield, Averill, and Noyes. This hour will be informative, along with taking your questions and comments. 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
20: Good evening. It is Tuesday at 5 o'clock, and that means you are listening to FLA Law on the radio with a live call-in show that is brought to you by the law firm of Peronic, Caulfield, Averill, and Noyce. We are the oldest personal injury law firm in Tampa Bay. Guy Peronic started our firm back in 1955, so we've been going strong for 71 years. We do that because our community trusts us, and so we appreciate that. And so that's one reason why we started FLA Law on the radio several years ago, because we wanted to give you an opportunity to talk to an attorney about the law. We'll give you some advice, some recommendations, some discussions. This is not legal advice, but it is at least an opportunity to have your question asked and, you know, and really just discuss some matters that may impact maybe you, your family, or society. And today is one of those days. We have so many things that are happening in the news that we are going to spend a lot of time talking about something that happened up in Oxford, Mississippi, something that happened here in Largo. Something happened throughout Tampa Bay and Florida with hit-and-run accidents and such. And so we want you to be involved. We are here for the next hour live. There's three ways to get in touch with us. You can give us a call at 727-441-3000. You can jump on our Facebook Live page at Peronic, Caulfield, Averill, and Noyce Injury Lawyers. Or you can also jump on our YouTube channel, same name, Peronic, Caulfield, Averill, and Noyce Injury Lawyers. You can type in your questions there, and we'll be happy to address your questions, your comments, your concerns regarding the issues we're going to talk about and any other issues that you may want to discuss. Now, I say we because although I've only introduced myself, Matthew Noyce, one of the partners at the law firm of Peronic, Caulfield, Averill, and Noyce. I have a return guest as well, Stephen Hirschfield, coming back to us because his episodes are always so informative, and I learn something new every single time. And so, Stephen, thank you for coming back and dedicating an hour of your time to our listeners of FLA Law on the radio.
21: Thank you. I appreciate it. Definitely appreciate Peronic, Caulfield, Averill, and Noyce for having me back again. This is now number four.
20: Is it four?
21: Yeah, I got through my three-peat. Now we got four.
20: There we go.
21: And like you said, you know, I do run the Ion Tampa Bay website and report on a lot of stuff going on. But along that line, I try to make it very educational. Right? There should be a call to action. There should be something to learn from each of these stories and how you could all about prevention is really the key and what I focus on.
0: 100%. And that's one of the reasons why I really enjoy having you on the show, because not only are you able to point out what's going on, we're able to discuss how it can be prevented or what steps need to be taken to protect your family from situations that do happen. Before we jump in on the hit and runs, the hit and run accidents and the Largo hazmat situation and fentanyl and
21: Kratom.
0: I'll let him do it.
21: The media normally uses the word kratom. It's more of an Americanized version, but we'll go with that today.
0: Okay. And that's the pharmacist background in Stephen's experience as well. We're going to talk about all those things. But before we do that, I do want to remind our listeners, our faithful listeners, and even our new listeners, what Eye on TB is and what you do for the community through EyeOnTB.com and also on Facebook. So why don't you just give a general discussion about what you do for the community?
21: So IONTB, kind of Eye on Tampa Bay hobby, for many, many years, photography, video work, kind of a news hound, try to dig deeper
0: into the
21: story. What's that?
0: Kind of a news hound. You know what's going on, I'm going into the history.
21: Not obviously, I am now.
0: Yes.
21: So dig a little deeper and started this initially for, really our first responders to, I've been involved with my family and myself in the first responder field, emergency management field, most of my life. So, really appreciate what our first responders do, what they go through, the training that they go through. And I try to highlight that. And it has started primarily to highlight that. And I know you always get a kick out of the fire in the candle factory. This started it all in Dunedin. I had a new camera, put up the video, and the media started jumping all over it, started playing it, and said, I could do this myself. Started doing the traffic reporting. That was always a big thing. The weather, kind of a big thing. And we just, after about 13, 14 years, just kind of covering the area, so if there's something big going on, I'm either reporting on it or you should be letting me know about it so I can report on it. So
0: you are the go-to guy, that's for sure. We often hear about what's happening on the street that we are trying to drive down, or I even in my personal injury practice can read about my potential new clients' accidents by just jumping on Eye on Tampa Bay well before even the local news or the newspapers even get involved. So you do jump in on there; it's really good. You also have a public safety radio and an incident alert. Can you tell our listeners a little bit? Let's first talk about the public safety radio. That's something new on the website.
21: I've had the public safety radio kind of ongoing for a while. It was depending upon some software that other people had out there. Of course, when it's not your customized software, there's things that you would do enhancements different. You like to, you want to customize the way you want.
0: Yeah.
21: And so I kind of did that. And the next thing I know, I'm now an app developer and got the app out there. And I said, well, I also have a 911.iontv.com dashboard, which I talked about 2 months ago.
0: Yes.
21: And kind of just activated alert system. So if you want to know something in your neighborhood, you want to know if there's a structure fire, if you want to know if there's an air transport, you want to know if something particular is going on, you could have it alert you through that alert system.
0: And you can also check, the major incidents, the minor incidents, and medical incidents.
21: Yeah, medicals and special events, not a big deal. But obviously, it would put those fires, those vehicle crashes, at the top.
0: Right.
21: There is different ways to sort it. Every day, it's different, right? I'm just saying, why don't I just do this? And I don't have to ask permission from anybody. I just do it. There's no process, right? I just go to the computer and do it. So I now have that dashboard. Today, I instituted where it'll override. Obviously, with someone's approval, it'll override and allow you to get that emergency notification over your silence on your phone. So if there's a tornado warning, obviously, that's something you want to know about. Many people are well aware of that at 3 a.m. when your Amber Alert goes off.
0: That's right.
21: I won't do that to you. If you do it, you do it to yourself. There's disclaimers, and you got to select it.
0: Oh, goodness.
21: Written by lawyers, so no.
0: How can our listeners get involved? Did they say, hey, that'd be something I'd be interested in checking out? How do they get either to the public safety radio or the incident alert?
21: 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You go to 911.iontb.com or... And I'll show you the dashboard, alert systems or SEP subscription, but you could still see the dashboard of what's going on. And then I think I submitted either last night or today my IONTV news. So instead of having to depend on Facebook to tell you something's there, it's now going to basically send you a pushover on your mobile device to let you know that it's
0: So when I have you back in on November, then you'll be able to talk to us.
21: Oh, yeah, I'll be done by the end of the week. We're just moving forward.
0: There you go. Yes. Well, let's move forward, because over the weekend you reported on Eye on Tampa Bay about a fatal hit-and-run crash. And yesterday police released a video of a dark-colored Mercedes that they say were involved in the St. Pete hit-and-run that killed a 65-year-old motorcyclist. I think it was early Sunday. And apparently that driver has still not been located yet. And I was surprised, because the Florida Department of Highway Safety and Motor Vehicles show that 4,132 hit-and-run crashes happened in Hillsborough County and over 2,500 in Pinellas County from January 1st through September 24th. And that's 24% of all crashes in Hillsborough County and 26% in Pinellas County. That's crazy, those hit and runs.
21: It is crazy.
0: You know?
21: And yeah, it's nuts, the numbers. And there's various reasons why. They're either impaired. They don't have insurance. We talked about uninsured motors.
0: Right.
21: They have warrants for some purpose. In this case, yeah, they're still looking for this dark color Mercedes. It was 4th Street, 9th Ave North. And it basically was someone who turned in front of a motorcyclist. Was pronounced deceased at Orlando Health Bayfront Hospital in St. Pete.
0: Yeah.
21: And yeah, they did release video of the vehicle today.
0: And it's probably on intb.com,
21: the
0: right?
21: The video is not.
0: Okay.
21: It will be later today. I was a little delayed.
0: I brought him in here.
21: Life got in the way. Now I got to go put it up there. So, no, we'll have it up there. It was just, you know, the vehicle speeding by. They already gave a description, dark colored Mercedes. And then the discussion is, it's this model. Where are the flock cameras? You know, so it provided a little bit of information, but not enough to really break the case. But someone's got to come forward. You know, if you see a dark color SUV with some kind of damage on it, that would be consistent with a motorcycle running into it.
0: Yeah.
21: Probably should afford, you know, let law enforcement.
0: Yeah, and hit and run accidents happen all the time, as you saw from the statistics, but also, you know, just in our area, hit and run accidents happen all the time. I know my daughter was involved several years ago now. She was involved. She got rear-ended, and the person said, "Oh, pull over to the Walgreens." She pulled into the Walgreens, and he took off. You know, and as a personal injury attorney, I hear all the time, you know, about people that get injured in an accident, and the person did not stay; they fled. And so,
21: yeah. It's very common.
0: Yeah,
21: and that's where, you know, I have a dash cam in my car. My kid got hit 2 days ago on Summer Boulevard. Unfortunately, the day before that, this is Murphy's Law, right? The day before that, he had low tires, so I was helping him put air in his tire, and that tire pump blew one of his fuses in the car. And of course, it was shared with the dash cam.
0: Goodness.
21: So of course, the dash cam wasn't working, but the woman had come across two lanes and hit him. But not only is the dash cam would show you the crash, but also would show you, say, a license plate as the person drives away.
0: Exactly.
21: If you get a look at the driver and you can put that person behind the wheel.
0: Right. And I think that's one of the benefits of the dash cam footage. I think that, but you know, when it first started coming out, I thought, you know, that's just kind of hokey. But now, I mean, I've had several cases where the dash cam really solidified how the accident happened, despite what the insurance companies insured may have been telling their insurance company of how the crash happened. So I think it's so important, especially on a hit-and-run case. If you can get a license plate number, you can see the crash itself. I think that is so important.
21: You got to see the driver, too, because they'll just say someone took their car and it wasn't them.
0: Well, it's still the dangerous instrumentality doctrine.
21: The vehicle,
0: yeah,
21: yes.
0: The vehicle. Right. You can still hold the.
21: I'm talking criminally, though.
0: Yeah, no.
21: You're talking about who owns the car.
0: Yeah, I'm talking about bringing a claim against them for the injuries that they sustained. So you can still bring a claim against the owner, even if he said he wasn't driving it, as long as the person who was driving it, whoever that may be, had permission implied or otherwise. You know, that's usually, I didn't give him permission. Well, did you call the police? I didn't call the police. Did you ever report your car stolen? I didn't report my car stolen. Well, then they were driving with permission.
21: Right. Oh, yeah.
0: And so, but I think that's important. But another thing that's as important, and we always try to talk about it in on FLA Law on the radio, is the importance of uninsured motorist coverage.
21: It's that large dollar number that's in your itemization on your insurance. that shows you how prevalent it is. That's expensive.
0: Oh, actually, uninsured motorist isn't as expensive as liability, quite honestly.
21: Liability, right. Yeah. It's still a pretty good amount.
0: Yeah, it's a pretty good amount, but that's the only insurance that protects you and protects your family. I mean, insurance carriers can charge... If you're a bad driver, they could charge you a lot to protect you with bodily injury liability coverage. But if you're a good driver, it's hard to justify a higher premium for uninsured motorist coverage, because all that does is protect you and your family from all the other bad drivers out on the road. And that would include the uninsured would be those phantom vehicles of people that leave the scene and such like that. And also if somebody didn't have enough insurance coverage, uninsured motorist coverage would come into play. And we see it all. I mean, I see it in my practice, but you see it just in what you do.
21: All my crashes and my family's vehicles.
0: Yeah.
21: We had one. The guy had minimal coverage, and he hit a van who then hit my wife. And he only had, what's the minimum, 10,000?
0: Well, zero is the minimum.
21: Well, no, he had like 10,000.
0: Yeah.
21: Well, there's two vehicles smashed.
0: Right.
21: So it's like they divvy up.
0: Yeah, you know, the property
21: part of that $10,000,
0: right. Yeah.
21: But you get a ding on your car these days. It's $10,000. So then
0: exactly
21: I got to go
0: true.
21: Through mine. And
0: yeah, that's exactly true. That's why the property damage, when it's a property damage claim, if there's more than one vehicle, good luck, because you're going to have to just wait while you wait for all the other investigation happens. If you have comp and collision on your
21: correct.
0: Coverage, it's usually best to go through that comp and collision. But under bodily injury liability coverage, many people are surprised. Oh, they told me that he had full coverage. Well, full coverage in the state of Florida does not include bodily injury liability coverage. You are not required to carry bodily injury liability coverage.
21: So just personal injury.
0: Personal injury protection and property damage.
21: Property.
0: So if somebody has personal injury protection and property damage coverage, they have full coverage, but it doesn't do you any good. It may get your car fixed, but it doesn't get your body fixed.
21: And so your initial, most people have what, 10,000 personal injury?
0: 10 bodily injury liability? Yeah, 10,000 is
21: so
0: the minimum.
21: So let's say my son was injured the other day, right?
0: Uh-huh.
21: That 10,000 comes from our insurance company. He's on my policy.
0: That's the personal injury protection. Personal injury protection. If your son was injured, even though it was caused by somebody else, your personal injury protection coverage would pay the medical up to 10,000 at 80%. The 20% and anything above that would be part of a claim that you make against the at-fault driver's bodily injury liability coverage, if they had it. If they didn't have bodily injury liability coverage, then you would turn to your uninsured motorist.
21: So it goes to
0: uninsured. And the good thing about uninsured motorist coverage is that it steps in the shoes of the at-fault driver's insurance company. So if your uninsured motorist pays out because of a crash caused by an uninsured driver, they have the right to go after that uninsured driver for any monies that they paid. So the uninsured driver isn't necessarily getting away with it. Your insurance company has the right to go after them to try to recoup what they had to pay out because of that guy's negligence.
21: So what if you're not in your vehicle and you get, say, hit in a parking lot? Does your car insurance still kick in?
0: Believe it or not, yes, it
21: okay,
0: does.
21: So we had this circumstance where someone got backed into it in a parking lot, and got hit by one of the company's vehicles who was backing up.
0: Yeah,
21: they called me to figure out what to do, and I was researching. I'm like, well, have him call his car insurance. They're like, why would we call his car insurance?
0: Right.
21: So,
0: yeah, no, that's exactly true, because if you're a pedestrian or if you're a bicyclist and if you own a vehicle – or if you live with a resident relative who owns a vehicle, that PIP coverage would come into play before the at-fault driver's bodily injury liability comes into play.
21: Interesting.
0: Some people say, oh, that's weird. Why is that the case? Well, it's a no-fault state. That's where the whole no-fault state comes from. Your insurance will pay for your medical up to $10,000 without deciding whose fault it was. It's supposed to eliminate litigation. I don't think it really does.
21: So as all that plays out, the healthcare facility wants to know how they're getting paid.
0: Right.
21: How does that play out? We had someone come into his room saying, well, Medicare's not going to pay.
0: Right, they have to get the car insurance, and they have to get the car. They have to report the claim to the car insurance, get the claim number, and then the medical provider has to submit the bills to the PIP carrier.
21: And wait for it to all play out.
0: Yeah, and that plays out pretty quickly. Quite honestly, the PIP pays out pretty quickly because as long as you know the T's are crossed and the I's are dotted.
21: So that PIP pays has out. To pay.
0: Yeah,
21: okay.
0: They have to pay as you
21: the
0: go.
21: The rest plays out.
0: Yeah,
21: long term.
0: Yeah, long term, you got to fight the liability.
21: Okay.
0: So yeah.
21: And then when you talk about umbrella policies, those are all about liability.
0: Well, not always. Umbrella policies are so important because umbrella protects you because it protects. You can have an umbrella liability policy, but anybody who has an umbrella liability policy should always incorporate uninsured motorist coverage onto that umbrella policy as well. Okay. Because if you have $1 million liability coverage, for just a small amount more in premiums, you can have $1 million worth of uninsured motorist protection. So God forbid a family member gets severely injured in a crash and needs 24-hour care for months and months, if not years and years. You have that uninsured motorist umbrella policy that comes into play,
21: okay.
0: too. Yeah, so it's so
21: okay.
0: important.
21: Good
0: about
21: to
0: that.
21: Know.
0: Yeah. So, again, if you're just tuning in, you are listening to FLA Law on the radio. My name is Matthew Noyce. I'm one of the attorneys at the law firm apparent at Caulfield, Averill, and Noyce, the personal injury law firm located mostly in Clearwater, but we have offices in Clearwater and Tampa and Newport Richey and such. So we are here to help you after car accidents, slip and falls, work injuries, Social Security disability matters, and others. But on Tuesdays between 5 and 6, we are also here on the radio to answer your questions and talk about issues that we feel are important for you and your family to understand and also give you an opportunity to discuss them as well. We often have attorneys in other areas of law that come and talk about their areas of law, but tonight I have Stephen Hirschfield, who is the creator, publisher, and editor of Eye on Tampa Bay, who also has a pharmacy background. And so I am wanting to utilize that pharmacy background and his quest for news knowledge and talk about something that recently happened, I think it was last week, in Largo. And that was the a Largo hazmat situation. Can you tell our listeners a little bit about what happened in that situation?
21: So I just thought we'd talk a little bit about this. Again, like you said, my pharmacy background of 25 years into doing a lot with drugs of abuse, a lot of experience with this, a lot of handling this. A lot of these medications ourselves in the pharmacy and compounding as well. So just kind of a timely thing. It was a pretty heated discussion on the website, right? So anytime there's a lot of discussion, there's a lot of false information, a lot of narratives in there as well. And there was a lot of...
0: That's the joy of free press, though. You know, everyone has the right to have their opinion, I guess.
21: That's right.
0: So,
21: And a lot of it is just maybe an education. Again, this is where I focus, to try to educate. So, you know, a lot of times they throw a lot of words around, right? There was this mass casualty. You know, casualty is injury or death, right? It doesn't mean, you know, 15 people died.
0: Right.
21: 15 people died. Yeah. So, you know, when they call a mass casualty level 1, 2, 3 here in the county, it's kind of a notification system. It's kind of like a 1 alarm fire, 2 alarm fire. It's the amount of resources they're going to need. So if you have, you know, 10 or less patients, it's level 1. If you have 11 through, you know, whatever, it's level 2. And so that could be, and it doesn't tell you the severity of injuries. Right.
0: Right.
21: It's not an active shooter where 14 people got shot. It's right. 14 people being evaluated, potential for hospitals to receive a lot of patients, getting ambulances on the road, getting them here, you know, setting up transport sectors if they had to start getting people through there. Hazmat units, they don't have people sitting on a hazmat unit. They've got to take their staff from the regular engines and trucks and rescues and move them into the Pinellas County hazmat truck. So that takes those units out of service. So it's a lot that has to go on throughout the county to make sure there's adequate coverage for the routine regular calls.
0: Right.
21: So, yeah, people were mad. They blocked the road. They, you know, blocked two lanes and, you know, I have a video, it's like a cavalry of law enforcement just going to the scene. Well, part of that was there was reports that an officer was down. So
0: This
21: all started with an individual's girlfriend that called that her boyfriend was acting very strange.
0: Yeah, it's a welfare check, wasn't it?
21: It came as a welfare check. Yeah. Um, and law enforcement got there. Three officers got there. They were dealt with a 6-foot-plus, 300-pound naked man.
0: Yeah.
21: Who was hallucinating, described as talking gibberish. Obviously signs of something going on, usually some kind of substance.
0: Right.
21: Doing that as well, possible mental illness. We don't know. I don't know the details of it all. But obviously describing something that would be more of a hallucinogenic type, toxidromes, what he's experiencing. Scuffle ensued. Kind of hard to take down a 300-pound individual that's possibly on some kind of hallucinogenic psychotropic drug. A lot more officers were called to the scene. We're fighting. This went on for almost 10 minutes.
0: Wow. Okay.
21: According to the arrest affidavit, it was 10 minutes of a struggle to get this individual under control. So you can imagine during that time, lights and sirens, a lot of officers responding. They also called for fire rescue to stage. So stage means they're not going to go into a volatile scene. They're going to stay out on Omerton Road till the scene's clear. Law enforcement says scene's clear, and then they move in. Treated the individual once they had him in custody, and one of the officers basically dropped.
0: The officer that was struggling with the...
21: I'm assuming one of the ones that were struggling.
0: Yeah.
21: It was there on scene. As soon as that went out, they called.
0: He
21: passed out.
0: Yeah.
21: When that happened, they called, obviously, for a lot more officers, you know, their fellow law enforcement officer, just something's going on.
0: Right.
21: So I think every officer in the city probably ended up coming out there. They had the guy under control, and then other people started feeling sick.
0: Yeah.
21: Started not feeling well. In the end, there were 14 people exposed, and that just means 14 people had some kind of potential exposure to the apartment, to interactions with him, that basically need to be decontaminated, right? They basically stripped off their clothes, sprayed them down with garden hoses, took off anything that may have been exposed, whatever substance it was that this officer experienced.
0: And even to this day, they don't know what that substance was.
21: And they haven't released anything.
0: They haven't released it.
21: They haven't released anything. You know, the chief of police had come out, and everyone was throwing the word fentanyl around. Fentanyl seems to be the go-to, right? Everything's fentanyl. This wasn't very typical symptoms that were described as fentanyl.
0: Okay.
21: The girlfriend had reported he was smoking marijuana. Not very typical of marijuana either. But as we know, a lot of the drugs on the market are not what they say they are, right? They don't go through an FDA approval process.
0: Right.
21: The label doesn't really mean anything, and you don't really know what you're getting. If I had to guess, more of a PCP-laced marijuana kind of thing, more of a dissociative, hallucinogenic-type drug. They use the word narcotic a lot. You hear opioids, you hear opiates, you hear a lot of these terms. They have different meaning. In pharmacy, it's a different meaning than in the legal definition.
0: Yeah, right? And I want to pick your brain on that a little bit because you do have that pharmacy background and also the news background as well. Can you tell our listeners what is a narcotic, so to speak?
21: So a narcotic is, in general terms, it's something that treats like pain or, to relax. So there's no great definition.
0: Not all narcotics are illegal.
21: No, not at all. I mean, when you take your Tylenol 3s, you take your Vicodin, your hydrocodones, your oxycodones, all of those are narcotics. In the legal definition, and narcotics are things that are opium. The opium poppies.
0: Okay.
21: So typically that's what narcotics are, things that are opium. So you're talking about the opium is going to be the heroines, the codeines, stuff like that. Then you have opioids, which are synthetic opioids. So fentanyl's a opioid. Anyways.
0: Okay.
21: All opiates. It gets a little confusing. But for some reason, the law treats cocaine as a narcotic, even though it's not an opioid.
0: Okay.
21: Or an opiate. Very interesting. So, I'll read and I'll be. And when you read the arrest affidavits, they always say a narcotic. I'm like, well, that's not a narcotic. Uh-huh. And it's not even cocaine. They use the term narcotics just thrown away.
0: It's used all the time. Okay.
21: It's used all the time. So the law recognizes cocaine along with all the others that basically bind to a specific receptor in the brain, the mu receptor. And that's kind of the delineation.
0: Okay.
21: Now, when you talk about kratom, okay? And that's in the news a lot, right? The University of Mississippi students waiting on those toxicology studies. There are some deaths associated with kratom use by itself. A lot of these are the person's using many other drugs, polypharmacy, you know, multiple drug abuse, drug overdoses. And in this case in University of Mississippi, there was talk of one that did whippets, which was nitrous oxide, went through cans of whippets constantly.
0: Oh, okay.
21: The other one was smoked a lot of marijuana. One of the others was doing Xanax bars. They're Xanax, basically. They look like bars with a 5-milligram tabs or like a 3-part. They call them bars.
0: People can't see because we're on the radio, but if you're on Facebook or on on YouTube, I just gave Stephen one of
21: a bar.
1: You'd be surprised how many of our listeners know exactly what he's talking about.
21: yeah, and a PCP laced joint. Come on, you know what it's called? A wet one. A wet joint. They soak it in a liquid PCP. So it's more likely that, because fentanyl and the opioids, when someone overdoses on them, typically it's slower breathing, sedation. That's why when you hear people are passed out and they use Narcan. Right?
0: I was going to ask you that.
21: Narcan's used for opioids, for narcotics.
0: Because if I read the article correctly, the officer who passed out,
21: mm-hmm.
0: they used Narcan to resuscitate him.
21: Correct.
0: Is that the right? I mean,
21: yeah.
0: What does Narcan do, and what does it not do?
21: Yeah, well, I get all pharmacologically confused with you, but basically,
0: I'm already there.
21: when you take a opioid, right, it binds like fentanyl. It binds to a receptor in the brain.
0: Okay,
21: and that's what causes this decreased respiration. All the stuff that basically is a bad thing, right? When you're not breathing, you start getting less oxygen to the rest of your body. And what Narcan does is it competes with that opioid at that site. So the more Narcan you give, the less of that opioid that binds to the receptor.
0: Okay.
21: So it kind of kicks it out.

0: much stronger than fentanyl that bind to that receptor that Narcan kind of struggles. So they're having to give more doses of Narcan or even more potent doses of Narcan now with these new drugs that are out there.
1: Wow. So as Stephen can see this situation and he can analyze it from a pharmaceutical standpoint, we lawyers also have a tendency to analyze it from our certain standpoints. And so that same article, that same set of facts made me think of workers' compensation, that the police officers and the EMT guys and all have a workers' comp claim.
0: Sure.
1: They are exposed. They have a work-related incident, and so they are entitled to workers' compensation benefits. Now, this is an exposure case, and so what our listeners may not fully appreciate that a workers' comp case, we have to prove that the accident was the major contributing cause for the need for treatment. In a workers' comp exposure case, the level of proof, the standard of proof, is even higher. You need to prove with clear and convincing evidence that the exposure was a work-related accident. So you have a higher and the cause for your need for treatment. So you have a higher standard of proof whenever we're dealing with exposures. Now, in this case, it would make sense. But let's say a mold case. The exposures are very hard, or, you know, somebody working in a factory for an extended period of time having to smell the fumes all the time. Those exposure cases are very difficult, but there's still a workers' comp aspect to it. So from a pharmaceutical standpoint, from a legal standpoint, the Largo and from a new standpoint, that Largo hazmat situation was important. And I think people can learn a lot from the situation. One, let the police do their job and let law enforcement do their job without putting themselves at risk. I think that's so important.
0: Yeah, I mean, there was just a lot of controversy, whether it was overblown, but you can't always second guess. You never really know, you know, what's going on. What was it? Maybe it wasn't a drug at all. Maybe it was some other substance in there.
1: Right.
0: So they had the hazmat unit out there. The sheriff's office came out to see what's going on. And a lot of the studies, you know, in pharmacy, NIOSH, you know, they determine safe levels of drugs and exposures. And there's been a lot of these cases that have been studied. There was a big one in Syracuse, I think, that was similar, where the first responders had these issues. And when they reviewed it later on, they really found no evidence that there was really any kind of significant exposure. You know, fentanyl doesn't really get absorbed through the skin real well. It, you know, unless there's a dust cloud and you're inhaling it in, probably not going to be exposed. I mean, I don't want to say they're making it up. I mean, there's a strong power of placebo, right? If you think you're going to feel better, you feel better. There's also a nocebo, which basically says if you think you're going to have negative, you're going to expect negative experiences. So when you see somebody drop down and you're thinking, oh my God, we were exposed to some toxic chemical like fentanyl, maybe I'm not feeling so good. It's a true issue, right?
1: Right.
0: They're not making it up.
1: Right.
0: I mean, it's just the way it goes.
1: Yeah,
0: but there's been no real significant studies. Now, again, if it's mucous membranes, they breathe in the powder. If they have cuts, if they're injected with it, obviously, you know, that's a significant exposure. So we'll see if they're going to release. You know, there's been no additional charges. The individual did go to the hospital. He did get charged battery on a healthcare provider when he got over to the hospital.
1: Sure.
0: And I'm sure there'll be some charges later on.
1: Right.
0: But, you know, the problem is you don't always get the rest of the story. And to get the rest of the story, you could probably get it through public records requests, which aren't cheap. I call them transparency taxes. When you request information, it gets a little pricey. But
1: And that's true, because you hear whenever something like this occurs, or even the hit-and-run incidences, you hear about the incident.
0: That's it.
1: And then you really have to research further and further and further to see if there's anything more, you know. And we were talking about exposure and fentanyl exposure, too. And you alerted me to something that I didn't even know, and that has to do with a law in Florida having to do with fentanyl exposure. Can you tell our listeners a little bit about that, or I can?
0: Well, there was the 893.132?
1: Yeah, 132, yeah.
0: So that has to do with, that's a recent, basically, thing. It says any adult possessing a dangerous fentanyl or analog. An analog means they just change it a little bit. We talk about kratom, they change one little functional group, and then

0: not restricted because we can change this little group. It has it may have worse effects, and then they add it to the next list. But if anyone who recklessly exposes an on-duty first responder and causes an overdose or serious bodily injury commits a second-degree felony.
1: Yeah.
0: So, you know, he could be looking at that. But again, recklessly exposes, if he's home smoking what he thought was a weed, you know, joint, marijuana, is that recklessly exposing? I don't know. That's for the criminal justice.
1: Yeah, that's the criminal justice at its finest. But I was surprised to see that there was a specific law or statute that had to do with that.
0: And then there's one dealing with suspected opioids. If I were to, even if I give it to you, I give you an opioid and you take it and you overdose, I could be held responsible. Or a company who's selling these type products, when we talk about Kratom, they basically could be held criminally responsible and, of course, civilly as well.
1: Right, and there are some situations where that a person in the motor vehicle accident realm, a person is given NyQuil or given some type of pain medication that's not the driver's. And the driver takes somebody else's pain medication and then drives and causes a serious crash. And you can bring a claim against the driver, but you can also bring a claim against the person who gave him that medication if it's not that driver's medication.
0: Right. And we teach that in our first aid, you know, CPR stuff that we just... If it doesn't have their name on the label, you can assist people taking their medication, right? They have an anaphylaxis reaction, you need an Anakit, you can do that. They need a nitroglycerin tablet, you can do that. You can assist them giving them their medication, but don't say, oh, I have these in my pocket, take one.
1: Right.
0: Because it's going to be on you.
1: Yeah, you will be liable for that.
0: Yes.
1: So
0: that's why it's a big thing on all controlled substances. You know, this federal law prohibits, you know, medication for use from somebody else.
1: Right. So it could be both criminally and civilly liable for that. So just don't do it.
0: Don't do it.
1: Take your medication. Don't give your medication to anybody else. It just makes sense.
0: So and then with Kratom, there was a bust in June here in Pinellas Park. And you've heard of the University of Michigan case.
1: All our listeners may not have heard about that, though. The University of Michigan, Mississippi.
0: Yes, it was an 18-year-old and a 22-year-old or something passed. They both had in their residence, they both had products of Kratom that were bought in. One was at a smoke shop and one was at a convenience store.
1: Okay.
0: Even in around the school, they're not allowed to be sold in those two counties. Sarasota doesn't allow it. The state of Florida says 21 and up can buy it. And Kratom is a botanical, Southeast Asian botanical. And here we always want to make things better, stronger, you know. So Kratom by itself, you know, they use teas, they chew the leaves in Thailand, but we all like to manipulate it, right? So there's a substance in Kratom, and people talk about 7-OH or 7-O or 7-hydroxy. Another functional group.
1: That's why I had him say it, because I saw it. I was no way with 7-O I can say, but I would not be able to pronounce
0: that. So they took something that's in Kratom that's in like much less than 1% in Kratom, and they said, well, that's the one, that's the good stuff, kind of like the THC, right? Let's make a lot of this 7-OH in this because it gives you that pain. It's almost like it actually binds to the mu receptor. It's not an opioid. It's not a narcotic.
1: Okay.
0: But it's still combined to that receptor, so it gives you that pain, pain-free feeling. So now they got to pass a law. They're always playing catch-up. They say, well, you could have Kratom, but you can't have over a certain amount of 7-OH.
1: So Kratom itself is fine.
0: FDA doesn't say it's pure Kratom. How do you know when you go to the convenience store and it says a tablet, you're getting Kratom? You don't know what's in
1: it.
0: Right, okay. And when people take them and they send them in to get analyzed, they're usually not what you think it is.
1: Really? Okay.
0: So they've been doing this 7-OH, and there was an emergency, I think it was in June. They basically said in the state of Florida that you can't have the 7-OH in a certain concentration. And this bust at Pinellas Park, they had some that were now a Schedule 1 drug. Gets complicated. FDA schedules controlled substances 1 through 5. 1 means it has no medicinal purpose, right? You can't. It's not by prescription. So you're talking the PCP things that there's no medicinal use for. I can say cocaine because I used to use that for nasal procedures. But And then Schedule 2 is like your high painkillers that your doctor can write you a prescription for. So they made it a Schedule 1 drug, which means it has no medical purpose in this country. And they actually put it in the back room. They were hiding it because they were supposed to, like, turn it in because it got registered as a Schedule 1, you know. And they were telling people, you know, we have it in the back. Don't tell anyone, you know, whatever.
1: And this is it with the 7-OH, right?
0: That was one of the substances, yeah. Okay. And there was another. So when you talk about the case in the University of Michigan, there's S-Max. And that's an MGM-15. That's another – you don't know what they put in. They sell it as Kratom. They put all kinds of stuff in it. And in that case, they actually sent an informant in there after these two people were found dead. Right. And the two shop owners basically said, hey, careful with this stuff. We had in the back room, too. Be careful with this stuff. People have been dying from it. So right. They knew people were dying from it, if that's really what caused the death. And there's every indication that it had a role to play.
1: Yeah.
0: And they ended up getting arrested with possession of Schedule 1 drugs, along with the two people in Pinellas Park, unrelated cases, of course.
1: Right.
0: So, you know, the bottom line is, you don't know what you're getting. You know, it wasn't on the active ingredients. They're not going to tell you exactly what you're getting. And even when they tell you what you're getting, you don't know if that's what you're getting. And that's the problem with, you know, when you go buy something on the street. As a pharmacy, we couldn't get fentanyl. It was manufacturer back-ordered. But yet it was running rampant all over the streets. It was being mixed as, you know, with powdered other drugs.
1: Right, making it.
0: And they're making in pills. So you could be taking what you think is Xanax, and now it's laced with fentanyl. You take one tablet, and you drop dead. So it's scary out there. You don't know what you're getting. There's no regulation. Obviously, it doesn't go through the FDA process. So it's really hard to tell what you're getting.
1: Yeah, and so for our listeners, so everybody understands what the Florida law really is. For kratom, it's legal for adults 21 and above.
0: In the state of Florida.
1: In the state of Florida. Under 21, it's illegal to be sold or given.
0: Correct.
1: Kratom.
0: And certain counties, so there's about 23 states that banned it.
1: Okay.
0: And it'll be here. Probably next year.
1: Well, yeah, Sarasota thing banned it, right?
0: But then you just drive to the next county. It doesn't really. Yeah. It's like saying, okay, you got a dry county and then a liquor store right across the county line next door.
1: But the 7-OH, no matter what age, that's just
0: right
1: illegal.
0: The 7-OH, the MGM 15, MGM 16, and there's a whole emergency measure that puts out. It's 2.5 pages of 1, 15, 6, and all these functional groups. It's just everything they could think of, and then they figure, well, that's not on the list. Let's synthesize this product.
1: Oh my
0: so
1: goodness.
0: It's always just playing catch up because they're going to say, well, when you run it, it's none of these drugs. This is illegal. So it's
1: a
0: tough.
1: Running
0: and
1: list.
0: They do though. Remember bath salts? Bath salts were a big thing.
1: Yeah,
0: you know,
1: yeah.
0: That was the same thing. This is another bath salts thing where you don't even know what you're getting, and it just keeps changing until they just ban the whole class of drugs.
1: Yeah. Well. Again, it's a personal injury attorney. I see that and I say, well, gosh, can the seller or the manufacturer be responsible for any damages that occurred? And in fact, in Palm Beach County, a 32-year-old died and brought a claim against Feel Free Classic, which is a drink sold by several local retailers. And the parents, he was a 32-year-old musician who began consuming Feel Free Classic in 2023, believing it was safe and non-addictive herbal supplement and focus booster. And the lawsuit claimed that he developed a severe addiction to it, suffering physical and neurological symptoms like seizures and severe withdrawals. And empty bottles of the beverage were found when he was found unresponsive in his family home. And so the families brought a wrongful death lawsuit back on June 3rd, 2026, arguing that the maker of the Kratom and Kava drink Feel Free Safe was the cause of their son's death. And so they're bringing a claim against the defendants, not just the retailer, but also the manufacturer of it. And so we'll have to see how that goes. You know, the toxicology report did show that was the cause of death. And so it's pretty interesting.
0: Right. And that's, you know, when you look at everything is quantity, right? I mean, you could say could kratom kill you, could marijuana kill you, alcohol could kill you, aspirin could kill you, right? It's all about how much you take.
1: Right.
0: Water could kill you. People have died from water intoxication, over drinking, uh-huh. and everything gets diluted. So it's just, it's not necessarily, you know, there's one woman out there on the news, you know, her kid didn't use any drugs, used kratom, and passed away. But I didn't see, you know, they said he had it in his system, but I didn't see any amounts, right? You want to look at a quantitative amount. Did that really do it? Was there something else? But, you know, by itself, probably not a big deal. But, again, you go into your convenience store to go buy these tablets at the register, you don't really know what you get.
1: That's exactly true. And when you say that, it also brings up the whole, in Florida, there's a whole comparative negligence law that says that if you're 50% negligent, yeah. Meaning you overconsumed the product, arguably you're not entitled to any recovery.
0: That's new.
1: Yeah, it's pretty new.
0: That was last year.
1: So
0: and we're seeing with the energy drinks, young people, strokes. I mean, it's just people are just overdoing these energy drinks, and you know, it started with 50 milligrams of caffeine. Now you got these 250, 300 milligram caffeine drinks, and you know, they have any underlying condition, it's not going to be good for them.
1: And that's talking from a pharmacological perspective. And as a parent, I agree 100% as well.
0: Oh, my kid drinks them. Like, you know, I keep telling them, but you know how it is. You got kids.
1: Yes. Yes. Again, if you're just tuning in, you are listening to FLA Law on the radio. I'm Matthew Noyes, and that is Stephen Hirschfield. And we are here for the next about seven more minutes to talk about the issues that are active in the news. 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It's FLA Law on the radio. 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So just jump in, subscribe, and then you'll always have access to each episode of FLA Law on the radio. Next week, Jacqueline Bryant, my law partner, will be hosting the shows for the month of October. So I'm sure the month will be full of live entertainment and discussion regarding several areas of the law. Jacqueline always does such a great job hosting the show and bringing in such wonderful guests. But we have about six more minutes, and Stephen, as I already picked your brain as a pharmacy specialist, now I'm going to pick your brain as the emergency response specialist that you are as well. This year's hurricane season was
0: It's not over.
1: It's not over, but fortunately has been uneventful so far. But this week does mark the anniversary of some two pretty big hurricanes. Hurricane Helene back in September of 2024.
0: Uh-huh.
1: My wife was on a cruise.
0: September 26th.
1: Yeah, September 26th. My wife was on a cruise during that time. And so she
0: left you at home?
1: She did. And she had
0: She
1: had two extra days floating in the Gulf of Mexico in the casino. She was very happy.
0: Awesome.
1: But also Hurricane Ian was September 28, 2022.
0: Yeah, I remember.
1: Yeah, from your standpoint, what did we learn from them, and what do we still have to learn?
0: Well, we're always learning, right? In the past, it was always like, there's a hurricane, move, get out.
1: Right.
0: And then we found out, unless you want to sit on the interstate for 14 hours while the storm passed, or go to Orlando and get much worse winds there in Orlando, it's pretty simple. It's pretty simple, right?
1: What's that?
0: You just prepare now. Prepare. You prepare before there's a cone, right? Before there's a storm out there. Walk in your house and picture you just turned everything off for 4 or 5 days or a week. Do you have what you need? Look around. That clock's not going to come on. How are you going to charge your cell phone, right? What do you do if you don't have any water? You have flashlights, it gets dark. What are you going to do? You know, I try to say we should reschedule hurricanes during the winter so it wouldn't be so darn hot, but it didn't work that way. What are you going to do without air conditioning?
1: Right.
0: Think through all those things, right? People don't die typically from the wind, right? It's a Cat 3, it's a Cat 4, it's a Cat 5. You know how you prevent that? we're talking a couple miles away from the water, right? Go to higher ground. Know your evacuation level. Find a friend that's in, you know, X or in
1: right.
0: D, right? The issue comes in, people die due to drowning and making bad choices. That's not counting the other bad choices after the storm.
1: Right.
0: Okay, it's from flooding, right? Get out of those low-lying areas. Get out of those mobile homes. Those are the ones that die in the storms. I mean, unless it's a freak accident where a tree falls on a house. Few and far between, but it happens.
1: Right.
0: Right? Go walk across a bridge. It could be as simple as that. Prepare ahead of time. You know what's hard with a hurricane? The recovery. The recovery sucks, right? Thousands of people's houses were destroyed. 7 foot of storm surge, you know, when we had the storm come across, you know, on the water.
1: The good thing about a hurricane, though, is that we do have time to prepare. Like a tornado, you don't always have as much time to prepare. But for a hurricane, you do have time to prepare. And so it's
0: you have all year to prepare.
1: That's
0: right?
1: True.
0: You don't wait until... Oh my God! I went and the gas is already out. And oh my God! I went and they're out of water.
1: Right.
0: You should have it now.
1: Yeah.
0: You don't wait to see.
1: Yes.
0: I mean, we talked about 2 months ago. That's probably going to be low probability of any hurricanes. You could. October would be the key time for us, but it's still because of the El Nino. We are still going to have a high chance of severe weather.
1: Right.
0: Through the winter.
1: Right.
0: A lot more rain. Through the winter.
1: So we got to prepare for that as well.
0: It's not just hurricanes,
1: no,
0: right?
1: I know,
0: you got wildfires, you got tornadoes. It could be a lot of tornadoes coming up this winter. So a lot of things are going to change. Know your storm surge. You know what's going to be anticipated. We have a pretty good idea based upon the previous storms. Know where you're going to go, how you're going to get there.
1: Perfect. So prepare is the answer. We are prepared to end this show this week, but we will be back next week. Stephen Hirschfield from eyeontampabay.com. Check him out. Check us out, too, next week on FLA Law on the Radio. In the meantime, drive safely and watch out for those who don't. Take care.
0: See ya.

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2: A guilty verdict in a high-profile murder case. I'm Lisa Lacera, Fox News. A former American Idol contestant convicted of killing his wife.
3: A jury in Miami County, Ohio, finding Caleb Flynn guilty on all nine counts, including aggravated murder.
4: We, the jury in this case, being duly impaneled and sworn, find the defendant, Caleb C. Flynn, guilty.
3: The judge revoking the 40-year-old's bond, setting a sentencing hearing for October 5th. Prosecutors say Flynn, a former American Idol contestant and pastor, fatally shot his 37-year-old wife, Ashley, at their Tip City home in February and staged the scene to look like a home invasion, pointing to thousands of texts between him and his mistress, Aaliyah Botner, as proof of a motive. Botner, who testified, reading messages Flynn sent her, including one stating he wanted his wife, quote, dead and gone.
2: Fox's Christian Goodwin, the defense, had argued no murder weapon was recovered. President Trump sitting down with tech leaders this afternoon to sign a safety agreement for artificial intelligence.
5: There's a belief that there should be tremendous self-regulation, and we automatically have regulation with the Department of Justice, the FBI, all of that. But the self-regulation is very important.
2: Meta CEO Mark Zuckerberg says the agreement includes a set of principles and commitments to build internal control. Still, the CEO of Anthropic is calling for a slowdown in the development of AI, saying the technology has very real risks. In a 6-3 order, the Supreme Court is allowing the Trump administration to continue quick deportations of migrants to countries other than their own while the justices consider whether the policy is legal. The order lifts a lower court requirement for migrants to get a chance to object before being sent to countries where they have no ties. The Supreme Court will hear arguments in December. Wall Street stocks drifted lower as long-term Treasury yields ticked higher. The Dow lost 155. The Nasdaq minus 22. 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
2: Signed off on it. I'm Lisa Lacera, Fox News. President Trump says the country's leading AI companies are now part of a safety agreement with the administration.
3: It went great. I've never done this one before. I've never done this location.
4: The president walked out to the White House driveway to join tech leaders about a new AI pledge to safely advance the cutting-edge technology.
5: I think what we can all agree on is that the American public and our customers want to know that what we're building is working in the way that we all intend.
4: Meta CEO Mark Zuckerberg says that means ensuring robust internal and external controls. President Trump says tech firms are also pledging to ensure communities benefit economically from new data centers being built.
2: Fox's Jared Halpern at the White House. The Supreme Court will for now allow the Trump administration to continue to deport migrants to countries other than their own while the justices decide whether the policy is legal. They're expected to hear the case in December. A fiery hearing as former special prosecutor Jack Smith appeared before a Senate panel today. He told lawmakers there was evidence President Trump and his co-conspirators used the violence on January 6th to the benefit of the president.
6: But as part of his investigation, he obtained Republican lawmakers' phone records, and Louisiana Senator John Kennedy said he did so without disclosing that part of his effort to the judge.
7: In seeking non-disclosure orders, we did not
8: disclose. Didn't tell him, but you're unbiased. You have no personal feelings. You make me want to throw up in my mouth.
6: Republicans said that violated a law that says lawmakers cannot be investigated for legitimate legislative work.
2: Fox's Jessica Rosenthal, former Ohio music pastor and American Idol contestant Caleb Flynn, convicted of murder in the killing of his wife. Prosecutors say Flynn staged a home invasion in February after shooting his wife, Ashley. Florida's put to death a 77-year-old man convicted in a deadly hammer attack on a woman in 1995. 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

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Hey, we got a great show for you tonight. We actually have not one, but two guests coming on, one for sure, and possibly a surprise guest. So, we got two major events coming up next weekend. One, Luftgekühlt, and that is in Trilith, Georgia, just south of Atlanta, Georgia. And the second one is the Barber Motorsports Vintage Festival, and that is in Leeds, Alabama, just outside of Birmingham, Alabama. But the big show is taking place this weekend, and it is called the Audrain Newport Concourse d'Elegance, and it's in Newport, Rhode Island. So if you have the time, hop a plane, fly up to Newport, Rhode Island, beautiful area right there on the Atlantic, and experience the Audrain Newport Concourse d'Elegance. And with a little luck, you'll probably run into Jay Leno and Donal Osborne. But more on that later. So don't touch that dial. We'll be right back right after the song. And here's another great song by another great guitarist, Roy Gallagher, called Bad Penny.

0: Okay, we're back. You're tuning into Nostalgic Radio and Cars. It's time to introduce our first guest for the evening, former Porsche factory team race car driver, test car driver, and co-founder of Lüftgekühlt. I'm delighted to welcome to the show this evening, all the way from California, Patrick Long. How you doing there, my friend?
1: Good. How are you? It's great to be back on the show.
0: Well, Patrick, it's always a pleasure to have you on the show. And let's talk about Lüftgekühlt, the big event for next week.
1: Yeah, we're bringing our show to Fayetteville area, just south of the airport. Great to be in Atlanta. There's so much history, especially around Road Atlanta. It dates back decades. And part of Lüftgekühlt is displaying all types of air-cooled Porsches. Most all 911s were air-cooled, as well as 356s up until about 1998. And what we do is we put on an art show, but instead of art and being indoors, we're outside and we're displaying all types of race cars and street cars from Porsche's history.
0: This town is called, the town is actually called Trillith or something like that. Is that what it's called? Did I say that right?
1: Yes, sir. Yes, sir.
0: Give us a little quick history on Lüftgekühlt and how you find these really cool little towns where they have these trendy redevelopments that were formerly older historic parts of towns, in some cases blighted areas that are ideal venues for your artistic Porsche display event.
1: Yeah, we really start the concept of our shows around interesting venues. I have no interest in going to a strip mall parking lot and looking at a lot of cars. I want to create a festival fair, an atmosphere. 90% of the people who attend our shows do not have a car in the vicinity. They're there to learn, to celebrate, to connect. It's a little bit of a come what you will, come as you are, and you know, lots of different fashion and different age groups. We get people from 8 to 80 who are into these cars. They're into connecting with all walks of life. We have 22 countries and 48 states in attendance, and so we keep the ticket price low because we want to introduce people to our world and show them race cars, show them street cars. Some of it's rare and some of it's just outlandish and creative, and it's something that's been built by a private owner, and it caught our eye as something unique. So yeah, food, music, you name it. But Trillith is a very interesting venue. 27 sound stages in the middle of rural Georgia is how it started. And then the family behind it, who also has big connections to Chick-fil-A, they basically said, we have sort of a Universal Studios empire of movie-making magic in Georgia. Let's build a town around it with retail, residential, movie theaters, a big live venue. So we're basically taking the town over and sprinkling cars all over the acreage. And it's a really fun day to just drop by. I think in about 2 hours you could get through the entire show. But most people are spending the entire day with us and enjoying the weather and the music and everything else that comes with it.
0: I mean, that really sounds exciting. I got to tell you, I was at Lüftgekühlt, was it in Greensboro, North Carolina last year? Is that where it was?
1: Yeah, we were in Durham. Yeah, exactly.
0: Durham, yeah. So that was, I was totally amazed and totally stunned how, I don't like to use this word necessarily organic, but when you use the term, it's like an art festival, art display with cars. And of course, you know, the cliche is, you know, cars, vintage cars are rolling art anyway, but that the way the layout was absolutely stunning, and it was scattered out through a whole bunch of different buildings, and the displays were amazing. So yeah, it's got a real natural vibe to it, you know, feeling that's like I guess I don't like the word organic, but I mean, you know, that's kind of where I'm going with this thing. But what are some of the feature cars that are going to be there this year?
1: I'm most excited about the story of the Whittingtons. They had Road Atlanta of course on their cars, yellow 935s. The 935s are just such a unique racing car, just huge, massive horsepower, great big wings, you know, a slant nose on the front, very, very aesthetically pleasing. But to drive these cars are absolute mania. It's so hard to control them. I say they only handle well in a straight line. And Road Atlanta, the story of the Whittington brothers and the 935 that they so famously won Le Mans in 1979, they also had their own cars stateside, and owning Road Atlanta for a time when they did, and there's lots of stories on the internet and on Netflix about landing planes on the back straightaway of the racetrack. So yeah, we want to let people dive as deep as they want into these cars, and we create a QR code where they can sort of dive into the history and the tales of what these cars did. But for a lot of people, it's just grabbing a really interesting photo of a car with a backdrop instead of lines of cars in a parking lot. Like you said, we try to lay them out discovery-wise, where you can come around the corner and you find three cars that have been placed in a way, and then it's your job or your tale of how you shoot that car. But yeah, there's so many legends. We'll have Hurley Haywood in attendance, one of the most winningest American sports car drivers of history. So we try to bring personalities in. Tommy Kendall will be our MC. He's always fun. He's got lots of charisma and sarcasm and gives all these legends a hard time, and very professional at the same time. So yeah, we like to keep it lean and light and fun for everybody, and make it a little bit of a passive education along the way.
0: Tommy's actually good, and what's interesting is when you have someone like Tommy, a former race car driver, even yourself included, if you guys are doing the moderating, so to speak, you can totally identify with the people that you're interviewing, because you guys were on the track, you raced the cars, you're behind the wheels, you know what goes on, you know, and the behind-the-scenes scenes and the car preparations and everything like that, and being on the actual track itself and dealing with other drivers. So they can throw in their little puns, if you will, you know, to just kind of make the stories, the interviews kind of interesting.
1: Yeah, absolutely. I was going to tell you that we threw Tommy in his Le Mans car from 1999 last year in Durham and fired it up. And, you know, the sounds of these cars radiate through the entire town. And they're smoky on startup, and then they warm up, and we give them some RPM. So it's not just a quiet, static display. We got to make sure the engines sing louder than the music that's playing in the background.
0: Interesting. Do you guys do any symposiums or anything like that during these events, or is it just pretty much everybody just walks around, looks at cars, talks to people, and just kind of, you know, mingle?
1: Yeah, no, we have set up all during the day different interactive interviews, what we call moments of loudness. There'll also be multiple days of activities in and around the show. The show is Saturday, October 10th, but starting Thursday up at the track at Road Atlanta, there'll be all different types of activities, dynamic and static. So, yeah, it's a little bit for everybody. Tony Callis, a legendary mechanic and engineer, he'll be holding a tech forum on Friday in the vicinity. So we'll put all that on our website. And for people who are coming in from far and wide, we'd like to give them multiple days of different experiences.
0: Interesting. By the way, talking about personalities, what about Chuck Beck? Because he's just outside of Atlanta. Is he going to be there by any chance?
1: I heard that he's going to come by. I don't know him personally. I obviously know what he does. But, yeah, we oftentimes just have people strolling through our show that we had no idea were coming. Actors like Gary Oldman, Jason Statham, Patrick Dempsey, they show up on their own account, Jerry Seinfeld. So there's a lot of people in the Porsche lineage that are just humble, down-to-earth Porsche people, and that's what I love. There's a big hip-hop artist from Atlanta. I won't give away everything yet, but he has a collection nearby. He let me know he's going to be there in full force. And so I love that people come because they want to, not because they're being paid. And sometimes it's just about standing and chatting with somebody, and then you realize afterwards, I've seen that person before.
0: Yeah. Well, it's funny because I saw Bobby Rahal last year, and I was standing next to him. I was busy fumbling around on my phone or something like that, and then I looked over, I glanced, I said, "Oh, that guy looks just like Bobby Rahal." And then it occurred to me it was him, and he had his 906 there or something like that, or 904, is that what he had there last
1: 904,
0: year?
1: 904, yep.
0: And then the next thing you know, I was going to say something to him, and then I looked up, and he was gone, so I lost him. I didn't see him until he was actually pulling his car out of the event. But what are some of the other cars that strike your fancy that are going to be there?
1: I'm excited to see the Golf 917K from the movie Le Mans. We have a 908-3 that famously was driven by Vic Elford at the Nürburgring 24. There's so many different cars that are GT2 from the late 90s. We have some very early 1950s, 356s, 930 turbos, you name it. They're all coming. We'll have hundreds of cars on display. And then the fun thing is that the car party breaks out in the multi-level parking structures. We've had over 1,000 cars of interest just show up and park organically, as you describe, in the parking structures, in the surrounding parking lots. So the entire town has a hotel. It has multiples of restaurants, So it'll be a takeover. Cars as far as the eye can see, and multiple brands that will be parked in and around the venue.
0: Interesting. Now, up until last year, the event has typically taken place on the West Coast in California. So this is like the, I believe, if I'm correct on that, so this is like the second time you've done it on the Eastern Seaboard?
1: Yeah, we've done some visits to Road Atlanta in conjunction with Petit Le Mans as well as Chattanooga with the Byron DeFore's group. But those were always smaller sort of pop-ups. Right. One of our big shows we did in Indianapolis in 2021, and man, the Midwest brought it. There was an amazing amount of cars. But we bounce around. Yeah, you're right. For a decade or so, we were mainly West Coast between San Francisco and L.A., but we found out that the people on the East Coast, they'll drive from the entire Eastern Seaboard for one day and be back at home the next morning. So it's hardcore. We love the passion behind it, and love seeing just all ages and all backgrounds coming and enjoying the parties that we throw.
0: You mentioned the 935 earlier. Have you had a chance to drive one of those on the track at full out?
1: Yes, I have. I've raced a few different ones. Most recently ran at Monterey at the Rolex Reunion in August. That was in a K4. The Kramer brothers built two K4s, and that was one of two in existence. The car was just a beast. It had so much downforce. I felt like I was only at about 85% of the car's limit, and the guys were telling me, well, you're on pole by over a second, so I think we're okay here. So just huge ground effects. Max Crawford, a legendary engineer, designer, car builder, he happened to be the mechanic and crew chief on the car, and he said, you know, I was there the day this car rolled out in its first roll through the track. So it's fun to work with these legends and then invite them out to the show and display these cars. But racing them is such an honor for me. And man, it's the closest thing I'll ever get to understanding what these drivers faced going 210 miles an hour with only technology and safety from the 70s.
0: Well, now that brings up an interesting point, you know, because now you've driven later model Porsches that are totally high tech, if you will, if you want to use that term. And so give us your perspective on it, you know, like, okay, so you drove a 935, and then, of course, you know, you used to drive in GT3 RSs or GT2s, GT1s, all those really just amazing cars that they have. Would you say that you as a driver, when you're driving these newer cars, rely more on technology than driver skill, as opposed to, you know, you're driving by the seat of your pants when you're driving a 935?
1: Yeah, it's a different style. I think the talent is still extracted. To put any car on the edge and to be the fastest driver, you still have to dig into your toolbox of everything you've trained for your entire life. I wouldn't say that the technology makes the cars easier to drive. It maybe just makes the window of an edge or an advantage that much smaller, but there are other things that really challenge the driver. I most recently tested for Penske in the 963 prototype, and that car's won the last couple Daytona 24s. It's a wild ride, but the amount of buttons, the amount of different logics, the things that you have to know how to do, even to get the car to roll forward out of pit lane, that's a whole different type of talent. But yeah, I enjoy the old school racing machinery. It's pretty much three pedals, a steering wheel, and a boost knob. You have analog gauges, and so there's no data. There's no way to really look at shock travels or tune the car based on computers. It's you, the driver, and the crew chief with a stopwatch around his neck, and I think that's just the coolest and most pure form of racing there ever was.
0: Is it Jack Atkinson? He used to be the crew chief for Brumos there for a long time, and I think he lives up in the Atlanta area now. Is he going to be there by any chance?
1: I'm not sure. We do have four cars that ran famously for Brumos, including their 917-10, an RSR, a 935, and then they're the owners of the Gulf 917K. So I think there'll be a lot of Brumos team members in attendance. And, yeah, super grateful to Dan Davis and his team. They've always been big supporters and brought out cars. The Collier family and Rebs are coming up from Naples. They're bringing some of the amazing cars like the 908 I mentioned. So, yeah, there's huge collections. A lot of people don't like their cars to leave the museum, but there are families like the Davis family and the Collier family that they really believe that you have to put these cars out there make them easy to get to, and sort of infect the next generation in why these cars were special and why they'll be special for generations to come.
0: On the on that note, are there going to be any, like, you know, sometimes at some events, I don't know if you guys do it, but you have, like, outside driving events that take place, you know, like a driving tour or anything like that? Is anything like that going to, or is it pretty much just everything right there at that one location?
1: Yeah, Mobile One, one of our sponsors, is doing an air-cooled caravan. That's where you sort of meet up and rip through the local roads, and then they'll be coming to our Friday night event with the entirety of the group. So they'll be loading in and joining the festivities of sort of the warm-up on Friday evening on the 9th. So, yeah, there's lots of different stuff. There'll be an event with the Ingram family. They're out of Durham. They'll be up at Road Atlanta on Thursday. And then, of course, the PEC, the Porsche Experience Center, that's right about 18 miles from us north at the Atlanta airport. If you haven't been to the Porsche Experience Center, the cool part about that is you roll up, you pay a fee. It's not an exorbitant fee. It's cheaper than a racing school, and you're straight into one of Porsche's mainstream latest technology race cars on a closed course with an instructor, and you learn how to drift, you learn how to do slaloms, you can run laps on the track. So yeah, that's on the grounds of the Atlanta airport, and so can't get much easier to commute to. So they'll be doing lots of events. I know a lot of the attendees who are coming in from out of state, that'll be their first stop, because of course they land and then just head straight to, you know, Porsche Disneyland, if you will.
0: Porsche, that's a good way. Super. Now, you're kind of retired now from racing, but you're still doing testing and some other stuff, right?
1: That's correct. I started with Porsche in 2002. I was based in Stuttgart racing in support to Formula One and DTM in what's called the Porsche Super Cup and the Porsche Carrera Cup. That then brought me over, graduated as a member of the factory team, and then I spent a lot of my years racing in IMSA in North America, but always jumping into international events as well. And so in 2021, I decided that I wanted to see my kids grow up and really to focus on this event, Luftgekühlt. With that, I still get to drive a lot of amazing cars, race vintage, develop street cars and road cars for different conglomerates and manufacturers. And so it's sort of like I stripped out the pressure and the competition of being on the front line. And now I get to just enjoy myself when I go to the racetrack and sample lots of different stuff. And in this day and age with content, there's a lot of work that's out there that's non-competitive. I just got back from Italy. We were doing an event called Tutto Bene, where we were doing a hill climb. And it's, again, it's sort of a festival spirit. People want to hear these cars and see them run. And I'm happy to be a driver and let it rip up a mountain on the side of Italy.
0: Interesting. Have you done any hill climb races here in the United States? Oh, didn't you do Pikes Peak one time?
1: I haven't done Pikes. Our creative director, Jeff Swart, he's definitely the Pikes Peak maestro.
0: Yeah.
1: I've always been interested in that event, but what I've realized is you need weeks and weeks living at the base of that mountain so that you understand every piece of the road. If you make a mistake there, you don't know when the car will stop, because it's going down until it hits something solid. So definitely on the bucket list. Would love to do it, but yeah, it's been fun to check off some of the boxes. Goodwood Revival was an amazing event I always wanted to do, so went out to England to race in that in a early 60s 911. Nothing more pure than sliding around a little 2-liter 911 on an old school track in Surrey, England. But yeah, there's so many car events these days, and it drives us at Luftgekühlt to continue to move to new venues, to new markets, and really just keep people guessing. I think once something is so repeatable and you've been two or three times, you start to ask yourself, maybe I'll take a year off. And so that's one of the methods to our madness in moving these events to different markets and finding these amazing venues, is that it brings out a whole new crowd. And for the people that have been there, they show back up annually to sort of reconnect with the community and see what kind of cars we've been able to extract from some of these amazing museums and collectors.
0: Well, I got to hand it to you. I think the whole process, the whole event, the vibe, the experience, which is generally what events are all about, the experience takeaway, the whole nine yards, the way this whole thing works out, the way you've done it, and the layout and everything like that, and the locations that you pick, you've done an excellent job. And it really, it says a lot about the organizers, organization, the promoters, the team members, the automobile hobby, you know, when somebody takes it to the level that you've taken it to and actually creates it in the form of an open live art museum display is really what it is, you know, like a live display. And it's pretty amazing. And I got to hand it to you for that. Can you just go ahead and give us a big shout out and tell everybody if they wanted to find out more about Lifgekühlt, how do they go about doing it?
1: Yeah, if you just Google Luft 12, this is our 12th annual event. You should go right to our website. It's Lifgekühlt.com. I'm also on Instagram at PL Motorsport, Patrick Long, PL Motorsport. So there's many ways to link to us, but Googling seems to be the way these days. So Luft 12, October 10th, right down in Fayetteville, Georgia, just south of the airport.
0: Super. All right, Patrick, I want to thank you very much for hanging out with us here at Nostalgic Getting Cars. Look forward to seeing you next week. It's a great event, and I will tell everybody and anybody about it.
1: All right, thank you.
0: You take care.
1: Appreciate
0: drive safely.
1: You having me on.
0: Thank you. Bye-bye. All right, we're back, and you're tuned into Nostalgic Radio and Cars, and it's time to introduce our second guest for the evening. This gentleman is a filmmaker, author, and a curator. I'm delighted to welcome the show this evening, Alton Guilfoyle. Alton, how are you?
2: I'm good, Robert. Thank you for having me.
0: So you reside in New York, and currently you're in Birmingham, Alabama, or Leeds, Alabama, I should say, and you're at the Barber Motorsports Museum for the Barber Vintage Motor Fest, if I said that right. Or is it the Barber Vintage Festival. There, I said it.
2: Well, yes, I am. I mean, actually, you were right the first time in Birmingham, Alabama. We're next door to Leeds.
0: Okay.
2: We are in Birmingham, and I'm at the Barber Vintage Motorsports Museum and Park and Track, and I'm here specifically to curate two exhibitions. One is 100 years of Ducati. Ducati celebrates its 100th anniversary this year. It was founded in 1926 as a scientific electronic company in Bologna in Italy. And after the Second World War, shortly after the Second World War, it started making bicycles and engines and motorcycles, which it does, of course, to this day. But so that's 100 years of Ducati. And I'm also curating an exhibition that celebrates the 40th anniversary of the GSXR, which is the specialist racer sport bike of Suzuki. And many a young man and woman has got their racing start on GSXR. So for 40 years, we have a special exhibition going that celebrates that brand.
0: Interesting. Well, give us a little, for our listeners, tell us a little bit about yourself real quick and how you got involved in this and how you came to be an author, a filmmaker. I had it backwards. Filmmaker, author, and curator.
2: Well, yeah, I mean, I'm a hyphenate, I guess. I think now that I'm older, I realize I probably have ADHD. I've never been diagnosed as such, but I think I have all the hallmark symptoms. And the fact that I do more than one thing is typical of my condition. But I started as a filmmaker in Dublin, in Ireland, where I was born and raised and went to school. I started in the Irish television station. I quickly moved to BBC in London, where I worked for a number of years in music and arts, which has been my specialty ever since, actually. Music originally, but more recently, art and architecture for the last, I would guess, 30 years. And so that's been my specialism. And I've been fortunate to work with artists and architects all over the world, really. I came to New York because I was asked to set up a film department at the Guggenheim Museum, and which I did in 1994. And then shortly after that, the boss of the Guggenheim, Thomas Krenz, asked me would I be interested in curating a motorcycle exhibition, because he was a motorcycle fan, and he knew that there was a moment coming up in our history, the end of the 20th century, the beginning of the 21st century, where it would be interesting to look back at one of the most important mechanical, technical objects of the 20th century, the motorcycle. So we did that. That was in 1998, and that was a big success. And that was really how I started being a curator of design exhibitions. And here I am.
0: So as a curator, is it your job and your responsibility to basically procure the vehicles, in this case, motorcycles? You're responsible for the layout, the display, all the writings, the descriptions, and the PR aspect of it?
2: Well, so curating is just a fancy art world term for selecting or choosing.
0: Okay.
2: And so curators choose and select exhibitions. And in this case, yes, I chose the 40 bikes or 41 bikes, Ducatis that are in the exhibition, plus all the objects going starting from 1926 and little electronic capacitors that were beautifully made. On up through consumer electronics like radios. Joe Ponti, the famous Italian mid-century product designer, designed the radios. He designed the intercoms that were used in the offices in Ducati, and also, phones, cameras, etc. So that's what I do. I choose, I select, and then I'm very fortunate to be working with a dear friend, Pierre Terblanche. Pierre was a well-known designer at Ducati. He's South African, but he lived in Italy for a number of years, was a celebrated designer at Ducati, and he is now the designer in residence at the Barber Vintage Motorsports Museum. So I was able to lean on Pierre as to design these exhibitions. And so we've had a fantastic time designing the layouts, designing the graphics, which is a favorite thing of mine. I'm very keen on graphic design. And so that's what we've been doing. And they open on October 9th, and I'm very excited. We've got some spectacular examples of motorcycles, of Ducatis from 1946 up to the present day. Same goes for Suzuki.
0: That's interesting. So now Ducati, I guess, is owned by Volkswagen now, correct?
2: Correct, yeah.
0: Okay, and so the word on the street is a Ducati is basically a Porsche on two wheels.
2: I think Ducati fans like. I ride a Ducati in New York City, and I think we like to. There's a little bit of the show off about a Ducati rider, and so I think we like to think of ourselves as riding the two-wheel version of a Porsche or a Ferrari. Maybe a Ferrari would be a better analogy.
0: Yeah, it was Italian.
2: Yeah,

0: Use the race car, the race motorcycle. And
1: That Panigale is in the exhibition, actually, yeah.
0: Yeah, okay. That was the one that was the race bike, the winning bike from 2020, I think it was, came in second. And then I think
1: that's
0: it was,
1: right.
0: And then there was another one there that I did. And so I've always been a Ducati. Now, just for our listeners, just so they know, there's Moto Guzzi is another one, Italian manufacturer, Lavader, did I pronounce that right?
1: Lavader,
0: Aprilia,
1: Vespa, of course, Piaggio. The Italians make really, really great motorcycles and have done for a long time. Interesting moment in the end of the Second World War of 1945 that Italy, the north of Italy, which was the industrial heartland, was really flattened. And to lift themselves out of the poverty and the desolation of the end of the war, they understood that they had to mobilize their population to allow people to get to work and school. And Piaggio, they were airplane manufacturers. They weren't allowed under the peacetime treaties to manufacture airplanes. So they turned their attention to scooters, and the Piaggio created the Vespa, which is still in production to this day. And that was a really important motorcycle for the Italian economy in the end of the Second World War and in the 50s. So similarly, Ducati in Bologna created an engine actually called the Cucciolo, which is Italian for puppy dog. And so so the Cucciolo as an engine could bolt onto a bicycle, and then they took it a step further and actually made a motorcycle with the Cucciolo engine. So we have both of those in the exhibition, a Cucciolo engine that is attached to a bicycle or can be, and the actual Cucciolo motorcycle. And these are typical of the era of Italian innovation in the immediate post-war era, the end of the 40s and the beginning of the 50s. And they're very, very important in the history of the Italian economy in the post-war era.
0: So you're saying that Ducati actually started out in the electronics industry. So did they continue simultaneously with electronic as well as the motorcycles?
1: Yes, they did, but they split into two companies. And so the electronic side went off in its own direction, and the motorcycle side went off in its own direction, a separate direction after the war.
0: Okay, so if I was looking, so it would be fair to say that I could find a radio or a TV or some sort of electronics component that actually has a name Ducati on it?
1: Correct. We've got them in the exhibition, and they're spectacular. They're collector's items now. They don't manufacture them anymore. In the modern era, they haven't manufactured. But in the 40s, 50s, 60s, they were incredibly popular.
0: Interesting.
1: And very beautiful.
0: You mentioned mid-century, and I'm a big fan of mid-century modern architecture. And you talked a little bit about architecture. So tell us a little bit about the architectural side of what you do.
1: Well, just to touch on mid-century design for a moment.
0: Okay.
1: Because like you, I'm a fan, too, of mid-century modern design. And so the product designer who worked at Ducati in the 30s, 40s, 50s is Joe Ponti. And he's similar in a way to, you know, the Eameses, Charles and Ray Eames, or Nelson, or who else would be of that era?
0: Well, he'd be a Lloyd Wright.
1: Raymond Loewy, for example.
0: Okay. Car and furniture designers.
1: Yeah, so it's very important. That era, that mid-century era of product design was really a golden age. And similarly, I would say in architecture, because, you know, the architecture of the 20th century really is dominated by modernism, which grew out of the Bauhaus, of course, in Germany. And modernism, which was all about form follows function and sleek, tight, controlled, rectilinear shapes and designs with glass and steel. That came to be the dominant form of architecture in the end of the 20th century, or the second half of the 20th century. And I was lucky because I've been asked to make films about architecture. So one of the reason I became familiar to the people at the Guggenheim was because I came and made a film about Frank Lloyd Wright, who, of course, designed the Guggenheim. It was the last building he ever designed. Now, that's not an international-style, Bauhaus-style modernist design. It's very much part of Frank Lloyd Wright's own vocabulary. It was kind of an arts and crafts Americana vocabulary. And he'd always been wanting to

0: build a circular building, and he got his dream with the Guggenheim. And so I made a film about Frank Lloyd Wright, and I went on to make films with other architects, most notably Frank Gehry, with whom I had a 30-year relationship. With Sidney Pollack, I made the film Sketches of Frank Gehry, which was in the Cannes Film Festival and did very well. And that was really one of the highlights of my life, was getting to work with both Sidney and Frank for 6 years it took us to make that film.
1: Interesting, interesting. You mentioned music. What did you do in the music industry?
0: Well, it was all television and film. So in music, when I was in the BBC, I was responsible. I was a junior producer. It was the beginning of my career in the BBC. And I was a junior producer on the show Whistle Test, which was the famous rock show that was live on BBC Two every week. That was a golden era of those kind of shows. And that led to, in 1985, 13th of July, 1985, Live Aid, where I was also a junior producer in Wembley Stadium in London. And that was a highlight for my music side. But I've continued to have a very strong interest in music. And most recently, a book I wrote about guitars called Guitar, The Shape of Sound, published by Fiden Press. Fiden is my publisher. And Guitar, The Shape of Sound was really my opportunity to write about design of guitars from Stradivarius up to today, but also to talk about the music played on the guitars. So that was a very, very fun project for me, and I'm very proud of that book.
1: Well, you know, it's funny because our show is music and automotive, and or automotive and some music. So I'm a lousy guitarist, but I'm into guitars, so that's kind of cool. But in fact, trying to think who we've had. Robin Trier was here in town not too long ago. I tried to get him on the show, and then so was Stevie Winwood. I was trying to get him on the show. I did have from 10cc Kevin Godley. He was. We did an interview with him in England at night, and we had Kevin on the show. And then he went
0: Kevin,
1: on.
0: Kevin and I and Bob Geldof all shared an office in the 1980s in London.
1: No kidding.
0: That was very funny that you brought up Kevin. Yeah. Kevin's a wonderful man, and 10cc was a great band. Kevin had a video production company at that time.
1: Yes.
0: And Bob Geldof and I had a film production company. We kind of still have, although we haven't worked together for some time. But so for a while we shared an office in Chelsea in London. That's quite funny that coincidence that
1: okay.
0: You interviewed Kevin recently.
1: So, Alton, here's what we have to do. We're going to have to do another show with just you talking about all that really cool stuff. But right now, we got a few minutes left. Go ahead and tell us what people can expect and tell us about the Barber Motorsports Vintage Festival. I got it right that time.
0: Yeah, okay. So Barber Vintage Motorsports Museum in Birmingham, Alabama hosts every year a Vintage Fest, which is on Columbus weekend in the 9th, 10th, 11th of October this year. And some 40,000 people come to the park. There are swap meets, there are races, motorcycle races, there are these two exhibitions in the museum. And of course, the museum's collection of cars, specifically Ferraris, Lotuses, Porsches, is second to none in the world recently, actually. But also motorcycles. We're known for a big collection of motorcycles from the earliest days right up to today. So there's a lot to see and there's a lot to do. There are swap meets and there are seminars and so on. It's a lot of fun. It's an action-packed three-day weekend for automotive enthusiasts. And we love it. It's our highlight of our season. And as I say, some 40,000 people come.
1: Now, there's track time, but it's only for the motorcycle guys. Are there going to be any races or is it just basically exhibition runs?
0: There are exhibition runs, but no, there are a whole series of races run by ARMA, the American Historic Motorcycle Association. I'm sorry.
1: Yeah.
0: ARMA, they run their races all weekend here. So there's practice going on from Wednesday, Thursday, Friday, Saturday, Sunday, I believe, maybe not Sunday. But definitely motorcycle racing is a big part of Vintage Fest for us.
1: Super.
0: There's also motocross. We have a fantastic motocross track here. And believe it or not, the ex-world champion Kevin Schwantz is going to race a motocross bike here over that weekend. And we also have motorcycle trials, which is a favorite of mine. I was a trials rider back in the day in Dublin as a member of the Dublin and District Motorcycle Club when I was a teenager. And so there's trials here in the park. We have an 880-acre park landscaped that is unbelievably beautiful. So if you do nothing else but just come and visit the park, it's bigger than Central Park in New York. It has a racetrack in the middle, and it has a beautiful museum attached as well.
1: Super. All right, so if people want to find out more about Barber Motorsports Museum, where do they go, Alton?
0: Go to our website, barbermuseum.org, and just look us up, Barber Vintage Motorsports Museum. Yeah, that's where you go, and come out to Birmingham. It's a fantastic 4 days of automotive fun.
1: And motorcycle festivities.
0: Exactly.
1: Okay. Well, Alton, I want to thank you very much for hanging out with us here at Nostalgic Radio Cars and sharing some stuff about yourself, your past, architecture, motorcycles, Ducati, and, of course, Barber Motorsports Vintage Festival. So you take care, and I will reach out to you, and I will be up there next weekend. So I look forward to meeting you.
0: Look forward to meeting you, and it was a real pleasure talking to you and your listeners. Thank you very much, Robert.
1: Thank you. All right. Take care. Bye-bye. Well, as promised, it's time to introduce our surprise special guest for the evening. And he is none other than America's number one car guy, Jay Leno. Jay, how are you doing this evening?
2: Good. I'm up here in Newport, Rhode Island. There's this Concours, the Audrain Concours that happens every year. And it's kind of like Pebble Beach East, but not quite as crowded. Plus, you get to see a lot of cars as they pull out of New England. You know, New England people don't really track their cars across the country to California, so... It's fun when you come here and you see cars that a lot of folks have never seen. So it's really a good car show.
1: So give us a little background history on the Audrain. It's what? This is like the sixth year or something like that?
2: Yeah, just about the sixth year, yeah. A guy named Nick Shore, he's a car collector, and he started it and has really spared no expense to make it something really kind of special. And, you know, it's kind of a fun town because if your spouse is not a car person, there's plenty of stuff to do. There's shops and antiques and all kinds of things. So, yeah, it's a great place. Plus, I have a house here, so it's easy for me.
1: You're within walking distance there. That's cool.
2: So, yeah. Well, I'm from New England, so it's kind of fun to get back here.
1: Well, I will tell you that, you know, you summarized it a little bit by saying it's kind of like the Pebble Beach of the East. And if I recall correctly, because I was up there a couple of times, the event takes place, the Concours, which is on Sunday, is at the Biltmore Estate, correct?
2: It has been in the past. I think they're doing some work on it now. I think it's at Fort Adams this year. I have to double-check, which is right down the road. It's all within the same area, you know.
1: Well, I will say this, that the estate and that panoramic view of the Atlantic Ocean was absolutely stunning. So give us a rundown. Yeah, I've been there. All right, so it's not at the Biltmore this year, but you've got a beautiful museum right downtown. And like you said, there's a lot of really cool restaurants. There's a lot of history up in Newport.
2: Right.
1: The Kennedys were married there. You've got some big tennis thing that takes place there.
2: Well, the Tennis Hall of Fame is here, yeah.
1: Okay. So give us a rundown now as far as how the week will go. So if we show up there tomorrow or the next day, what should we expect to do?
2: Well, I mean, the cars start coming into town. You know, we're doing a lot of seminars. We're going to talk with the guys at Zinger. That's that new car company out of California. They just got an amazing vehicle. All the major manufacturers are here. So I haven't seen what's out. A lot of surprises, but I haven't seen what they are just yet.
1: Okay. The museum, what are some of the feature cars this year?
2: You know, I got in town last night, and I've been filming all day here, so I haven't seen any. I'm in a car right now. I just pulled over the side of the road to talk to you. I'm in a 61 Corvette.
1: Oh, nice.
2: We're just shooting. Yeah. So I'm sorry.
1: All right. No. That's fine. And obviously, Donald Osborne's going to be there as well, your sidekick, so to speak.
2: Right. He just got out of the car, actually.
1: Yeah. Hey, Donald, how you doing? If you heard me there.
2: No, he didn't. We were just filming, so he went inside for a minute. But go ahead.
1: Okay, all right. So now tell us about some of the seminars. You said there's going to be some seminars. Anybody in particular that you're going to be interviewing or talking about, discussions, topics?
2: Well, I mentioned we've got Zinger. God, let me see if I got my schedule. I got my schedule somewhere. Hang on a second. Well, go ahead, ask me. I'm trying to find it while I'm talking to you. But.
1: So, you know, when you go to these events, do you ever bring any of your cars there to any of those shows? Just a display, not to judge or anything like that. Do you ever bring anything?
2: I have brought cars in the past. Yeah, I didn't bring anything this time. But, yeah, I have. It's fun. I enjoy it.
1: Okay. So if you basically have your cars in California, do you keep a few specialty cars, some collector cars there in New England that you just kind of drive around?
2: No, because because the weather is, it's right on the ocean.
1: Right.
2: In the salt water. I made the mistake of parking my Corvair at the beach once for 2 days. I came back. Oh, my God. It looked like Sodom and Gomorrah covered in salt, you know?
1: That reminds me. Isn't there also a another car museum outside of Newport? I think, what's that city called? Portsmouth or something like that? A collector car museum?
2: Well, so the Audrain. The Audrain has a museum.
1: Okay.
2: And then there's one called the Newport Car Museum, but it's not associated. They don't really take part in the activities here, but it's certainly a nice museum. I've been there. Nice guy owns it.
1: Something else I was going to mention, too. When you fly in, you fly into Providence, I believe, which is home of the most famous Ford dealership in New England, probably across the whole country, and the Ford 428 Cobra Jet. Tasker Ford, right?
2: Tasker Ford. Yeah, I know those guys at Tasker Ford. I just saw them last time, a couple months ago when I was here. But, you know, when I was a kid, they were the guys who raced from New England, you know. I always represented New England, so it was kind of cool.
1: Well, the building is actually still there, but if I remember correctly, the last time I drove by there, it was a Volkswagen dealership or something like that. But the Lincoln Mercury dealership is still there downtown, and it's a Ford dealership now as well. By the way, Jay, while we're talking, did you find your schedule yet? Jay, did I lose you? Hello? Hey, Jay.
2: Hello, Robert?
1: Yep. I'm
2: okay.
1: Here.
2: I'm sitting in traffic here. We got disconnected. I'm sorry.
1: No worries.
2: Go ahead.
1: Did you find your schedule yet?
2: No. It's on my phone, and I'm talking on my phone.
1: Oh, okay. No.
2: So I must have hit something and cut you off. I'm sorry. But go ahead. I didn't know we were doing this morning, so I'm sorry. I wasn't aware of it. So I would have been more prepared, but we've been shooting since 8 o'clock this morning. We're shooting right now, so they're all standing around here.
1: This was just kind of on the fly thing anyway, so I just thought I'd reach out to you.
2: Yeah, no problem.
1: So are there any big galas or celebrity charity functions that would be taking place in the evenings at some of the really cool mansions in Newport?
2: Well, they have a gala. They have a big gala, and that's for the spouses and all that kind of stuff. Some of the events we do, we have something called 30 Under 30, which is one of my favorite things, where you have people under the age of 30 who restored their vehicle for less than $30,000. And we invite them to come here, and we put them out in the field next to the Ferraris and the Duesenbergs and the Enzos. You know, guys with, you know, a 71 Datsun 240Z or a C10 pickup truck. You know, whatever, just young people that have just restored the car themselves. And that's kind of the fun part. So it gets them interested in the hobby, and, you know, a lot of these young people, they bring their parents because they're so proud that their, you know, 68 Dodge Dart is on the same field with a rare Duesenberg or Sala Fashini or one of those deals, you know. So that's fun. That's a real fun event. That's one of my favorites because it really gets young people. There's an awful lot of young people like cars. They just don't like, you know, I'm an old guy, so to me, cars from the 30s are really fascinating. But if you're a young guy, cars from the 90s are fascinating. And that's what's fun. It just moves the scoreboard up a little bit.
1: Interesting. Hey, you know how in California during Pebble Beach they have like Tour de Elegance, you know, they have like a special drive. Are they doing that as well?
2: We do that every year. Yeah, we do that. It's a lot of fun.
1: How many cars usually?
2: Oh, God, probably 100, maybe 150.
1: Oh, that's a lot. Wow.
2: Yeah. It's a big event. I mean, a lot of people come from Europe. We have one of the European Bugatti collectors here. He's got a couple of Bugattis here, so that's kind of fun. You know, people come from all over the world for this event. It's pretty cool.
1: What would you say, how many cars would be on the show field on Sunday?
2: Oh. A
1: couple hundred?
2: Probably a couple of hundred, easy, I think. Yeah, I think so.
1: Okay.
2: Sure.
1: Have you seen anything so far driving around that has totally amazed you as far as cars?
2: No, because I just got here and
1: okay.
2: We just started filming, so I haven't seen anything. And plus, it was pouring rain when you arrived yesterday. I mean, one of those biblical storms where it just, you know, so it's just starting to dry off a little bit. So I haven't seen anything yet.
1: Okay. Well, Jay, I want to thank you for taking a few minutes and telling us a little bit about.
2: Well, thanks. I don't mean to be so vague. You just caught me in an odd moment here. I pulled off the side of the road to talk to you, and the crews are all going, winded up. You know, we got to continue shooting.
1: No worries, Jay. We'll let you get back to work. Much appreciated.
2: I will talk to you soon, my friend. Thanks.
1: Bye bye.
2: Bye bye.
1: Okay, I want to thank all my listeners for tuning in to Nostalgic Radio and Cars this evening. Don't forget to check us out here every Tuesday between 7 and 8 p.m. on the Tan Talk Radio Network with discussions and interviews with some of the most legendary and fascinating names in motorsports and, on occasion, music. Hey, get out there, drive your cars. There's a bunch of events going on now and probably till the end of the year because in Florida we can do a lot of that stuff. Don't forget, Audrain, hop a plane, go to Audrain. Hey, that rhymes, up in Newport, Rhode Island. And then don't forget, next weekend, the Lufke Kut in Atlanta and Barber Motorsports Vintage Festival for Motorcycle Guys in Birmingham, Alabama. In the meantime, stay safe, drive carefully, and love your family.

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2: Defending the investigations. I'm Lisa Lacerra, Fox News. Former special counsel Jack Smith appearing before the Senate Judiciary Committee as lawmakers questioned whether the probes of President Trump were politically motivated.
3: Smith charged Trump with attempting to overturn the 2020 presidential election and storing classified documents at his Palm Beach estate. Both cases were thrown out after the Supreme Court said sitting presidents enjoyed broad immunity. Republicans say Smith obtained physical copies of nearly 4,800 checks written by Americans who sent small dollar donations to support Trump from 2019 to 2023, though it's unclear why Smith needed them. Lawmakers pressed Smith on why he received toll phone records from members of Congress, which included phone numbers, time, date, and length of calls, but not what was said.
2: Fox's David Spunt in Washington. The leaders of the country's top tech firms met with President Trump today and signed off on an agreement that the president says will put guardrails on artificial intelligence, shrugging off concerns that the technology could end up in the wrong hands.
4: A good actor can do tremendous in terms of medical. It's already taking place. They're finding solutions to problems that they've never thought even possible. And they're coming up with medical solutions that are incredible. A lot of other things very positive. And a bad actor is going to get caught.
2: The CEO of Anthropic, who was at the meeting, continues to call for a slowdown on artificial intelligence, saying it has real risks. The remnants of Hurricane Polo bringing more rains to the southwest, where people are already dealing with flooding. The storm made landfall overnight in the Mexican state of Baja California, sir.
5: According to forecasters, the remnants could bring inches of rain to parts of Arizona, Utah, New Mexico, and Texas this week, with more than 30 million in the region at risk for flooding.
2: Fox's Kristen Goodwin. 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